0: The BC Conservative MLA for Kamloops Centre suggests he's sticking with the party and with the seat that he has in the legislature. Peter Miliband finishing fifth in the BC Conservative leadership race and was a direct target during the campaign by new party leader Carrie Lynn Finlay for his links to the former BC Liberal Party and for his perceived commitment to having DRIPA repealed given his wife and children's Indigenous background. Miliband says it will be up to the new party leader to decide whether he remains in the finance critic portfolio, a position he's maintained since 2022, then under the BC Liberal turned BC United caucus. Miliband has then continued to be in that role as a member of the BC Conservatives.
1: I certainly enjoy the finance file. It gives you the opportunity to kind of be involved in just about every aspect of the government operations and keeping an eye on things. But ultimately, we'll see which way the caucus gets structured and the party overall gets structured under the new leadership.
0: Miliband does confirm that he will not be stepping aside to allow Finlay to run in a by-election in Kamloops Centre. Kamloops could be helping to shape how AI data centers are regulated across Canada. City Council unanimously approving a resolution last week asking the Federation of Canadian Municipalities to advocate for a national framework governing data centers and artificial intelligence infrastructure. The motion was brought forward by Councillors Dale Bass and Nancy Beppel, who say municipalities need a stronger voice as governments and industry expand AI technology across the country. Bass told Council Kamloops has an opportunity to help lead that conversation.
2: We could be leaders here. Through this, we could find ourselves in a situation where FCM, if this is approved, looks around, talks to municipalities and discovers, hey, Kamloops has got this great idea. Maybe we should talk about that with the federal government. I don't know, but we could be ahead of the curve here.
0: The resolution asks FCM to work with municipalities and push the federal government to develop consistent policies around infrastructure, environmental impacts, and community planning. Council recently directed staff to begin developing a local framework for evaluating future data center projects in Kamloops. British Columbia's Energy Minister Adrian Dix says rising demand for energy is among the reasons why the province is considering two new hydro dam projects. Dix says it is not clear how much the two dams would cost.
3: That's why we're doing that work. That is obviously one of the key elements. They have real potential, and these are ones that we need to explore further. But you have to do that work to assess all the issues, including technical issues, issues of environmental impact, system issues, and of cost.
0: The projects are Site C along the Peace River near the Alberta border and a series of dams in the Butte Inlet northeast of Powell River. The federal government has introduced a long-awaited bill that would recognize privacy as a fundamental right of all Canadians. The legislation would give businesses clearer rules and allow Canadians the right to request the private sector companies delete their personal information. The bill would also set higher standards for organizations when they manage children's data. The Liberal government tried to update privacy regulations in 2020 and in 2023, but those bills did not become law. And a long-discussed mosquito control program for Evola and Blue River is one step closer to becoming reality. Preliminary results from Saturday's Electoral Area B referendum show voters supported the service expansion by a margin of more than 2-1. The Thompson-Nicola Regional District reports 58 residents voted yes compared to 24 no votes. The proposal would bring Electoral Area B into the regional district's mosquito control service, joining several other TNRD communities that already receive treatment. The issue has been under discussion for years, with a previous attempt to introduce mosquito control in Blue River failing to gain enough support in 2021. Official results are expected to be confirmed by the chief election officer in the coming days. For the latest information throughout your day, go to RadioNL.com. Weather is coming up next.
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0: Clearing this evening, temperature dropping down to a low of 16 degrees. It's going to be a sunny start to your Tuesday before becoming a mix of sun and cloud kind of later on in the morning. Could be a bit windy out there as well. Wind out of the southwest, 20 kilometers an hour. Gusts up to 50 kilometers per hour around noon tomorrow. High of 27 for your Tuesday. Sunshine by midweek. Wednesday, sunny and 28. Sunny and 30 for Thursday. Sunny and 29 on Friday, a sunny and 28 for both Saturday and Sunday. Right now, outside the NL studios in the downtown of Kamloops, minimums, it is mainly cloudy, and that temperature is sitting at around 25 degrees.
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9: There's a backhand and they score! Logan Stankoven, just a minute since in.
10: Some have already dubbed it the Stanky Cup.
11: Shout out to everyone back home in Kamloops. And there's been a lot of people back there that have supported me through this journey, so can't wait to have the cup back home.
10: Congratulations to Logan Stankoven and the Carolina Hurricanes, your 2026 Stanley Cup champions.

There's Bill Withers, who came from humble beginnings. Before he made it big in the music biz, he was working at an aircraft parts factory in L.A., making toilet seats for commercial planes. Drive Home with Drew Ferreira. We're going to hear from Eurythmics after Sky. This is Love Song.

0: Jeff Healey Band with Angel Eyes. It's Drew Ferreira. And I've been reading about all the fun stuff going on for the World Cup. And that includes the Great Beaver Quest. Interesting name. The Great Beaver Quest is being put on by a neighborhood in Toronto. It's a massive scavenger hunt. Over the last week, artists have hidden various beaver sculptures around the area, each one dressed up to represent a different country competing in the World Cup. Doesn't get much more Canadian than that. Earth, Wind, and Fire are coming up to start 10 songs in a row.
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2: I'm Jeff Andreas with the latest from the NL Newsroom. A wrong-way crash on the Coquihalla Highway near Merritt has left one person dead. Merritt RCMP say they received reports just after 8 o'clock this morning of a small car traveling southbound in the northbound lanes near Comstock Road. About 5 minutes later, police were called to a head-on collision involving the vehicle and a transport van. The driver and sole occupant of the car was pronounced dead at the scene. Several people in the transport van suffered non-life-threatening injuries and were taken to hospital. Police say witness reports indicate the car was traveling at a high rate of speed before the crash. Anyone with dash camera footage from the area is asked to contact Merritt RCMP. The incident had the northbound lanes closed from the time of the incident until about 3 o'clock this afternoon. DriveBC now lists the area as being open. The public consultation period is continuing for the future of transportation connections between Kamloops and Tecumloops to Shwetmik, with residents able to complete an online survey through next Friday, June 26th. The province recently wrapped up the second of two public open houses last week, which examined three possible options. Those include a new vehicle bridge, a pedestrian and cycling crossing, or improvements to the Highway 5 corridor. Kamloops Councillor Stephen Karpuk says feedback he's heard from residents has been consistent.
3: It was pretty clear from listening to the conversations in the room here at Sandman Center and at Moccasin Square Gardens that most people want a bridge that carries traffic.
2: Since the Red Bridge burned down in 2024, local leaders have been pushing for a replacement that restores a direct connection between Kamloops and Tecumloops. The province says feedback from the public and partner governments will help determine the preferred long-term solution. The online portion is open until next Friday, June the 26th. Canada's ambassador to the United States is trying to ease the anxiety around the North American trade agreement coming up for renewal. At the Canadian Club in Toronto today, Ambassador Mark Wiseman addressed U.S. President Donald Trump threatening to walk away from CUSMA. He says the current agreement in place expires in 10 years, and July 1st is the beginning of the review for renewal. Wiseman adds Canada does urgently need to resolve U.S. President Donald Trump's tariffs targeting steel, aluminum, and autos. For the latest information throughout your day, go to RadioNL.com. Weather is coming up next.
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2: Clearing this evening, temperature dropping down to a low of 16 degrees. It's going to be a sunny start to your Tuesday before becoming a mix of sun and cloud kind of later on in the morning. Could be a bit windy out there as well. Wind out of the southwest, 20 kilometers an hour. Gusts up to 50 kilometers per hour around noon tomorrow. High of 27 for your Tuesday. Sunshine by midweek. Wednesday, sunny and 28. Sunny and 30 for Thursday. Sunny and 29 on Friday. Sunny and 28 for both Saturday and Sunday. Right now, outside the NL studios in the downtown of Kamloops, it is mainly cloudy, and that temperature is sitting at around 25 degrees.
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sending our deepest condolences to Kevin Hearn from Bare Naked Ladies. He lost his mom, Suzanne, over the weekend, and he shared a beautiful tribute to her on his Facebook page. And here's Bare Naked Ladies with Jane as 10 Songs in a Row continues.

There's Michael Jackson with Beat It. We're getting pretty close to the billion-dollar mark. Michael has now earned $911.9 million worldwide, making it the highest-grossing musical biopic of all time. 10 songs in a row with Dancing Queen. Music from ABBA.

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0: From the National Newsroom of the Canadian Press, I'm John Kennedy. Proposed federal legislation would recognize privacy as a fundamental right of all Canadians and set higher standards for organizations when they manage children's data. Artificial Intelligence Minister Evan Solomon introduced the long-awaited bill today to update decades-old privacy laws covering the private sector.
1: And because so much of our lives right now, especially our kids' lives, have been shaped by platforms, apps, and digital services, we're living in a different world, and our laws need to catch up.
0: The new measures would require meaningful consent for the use of personal information and plain language explanations of how personal information is handled. 12 people are in hospital after what appears to have been an electrical incident at a BC water park. Most of the people hospitalized were students in grades 6 and 7 on a field trip, with two of the injured taken by air ambulance. The RCMP are investigating what led to the injuries at the Cultus Lake Water Park. Meanwhile, BC Hydro says it believes the electrical issue came from a customer and not the utility's infrastructure. The airspace over Vancouver will be under restrictions during FIFA World Cup games due to the possibility of NORAD aircraft operating for safety and security reasons. The Canadian Armed Forces says the restrictions over Vancouver's inner city, including BC Place Stadium, will be in place for the hours before the game and 3 hours after the game. Sea Air Seaplanes President Jared Williams says operators did not receive any advance notice of the restrictions, and they're worried that these restrictions may be expanded to prevent takeoffs and landings at Vancouver's harborfront eventually.
2: You know, our priority is always safety and security, so we certainly will abide by any of the recommendations, but we hope that they consult with the operators before doing anything further beyond this.
0: Williams says his company operates up to 20 tour flights daily over Vancouver, and the new restrictions mean many customers have had to reschedule, leading to financial impacts for the operator. Immigration, Refugees, and Citizenship Canada says it's cracking down on asylum claims made by people arriving in Newfoundland and Labrador. Saint-Pierre-en-Miquelon is a French archipelago near the coast that served by frequent ferry service. The department says it's noticed an emerging trend of ineligible asylum claimants using that route, but the numbers are too small to publicly disclose. Travelers will have to start showing electronic travel authorization and a permit, usually required by people flying to Canada. Fox has agreed to buy the streaming pioneer Roku in a cash and stock deal valued at $22 billion. Roku will continue to run as normal, and there appears to be no immediate changes that customers will see. Fox and Roku say the combined company will operate and become the third largest player in the United States television by viewings. The deal is expected to close in the first half of next year, and getting the go-ahead from shareholders and regulatory approval is the next step. This is the Canadian Press. In sports, Calgary Flames co-owner Alvin Libben has died at the age of 95. The Flames announced his death, but no cause was given. Libben joined the Flames ownership group in 1994 and was part of the organization's growth and expansion to bring the CFL's Stampeders, the WHL's Hitmen, and the National Lacrosse League's Roughnecks under the umbrella of the Calgary Sports and Entertainment Corporation. Atlanta Braves right-hander Spencer Strider will be shut down from throwing for 4 weeks because of inflammation in his right elbow. Strider left Friday's 7-5 loss at the New York Mets in the fourth inning due to right shoulder and elbow soreness. Meanwhile, the Toronto Blue Jays have acquired right-handed pitcher Dennis Samudio and cash considerations from the Kansas City Royals in exchange for right-hander Connor Siebold. The 21-year-old has appeared in 6 games between the Arizona Complex League Royals and Single-A Columbia, posting a 4.12 ERA and 22 strikeouts. From the Canadian Press, I'm John Kennedy.
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4: 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Now, here's Anthony Gismondi. I got you.
5: Hello, everyone. We're back and broadcasting from the patio at 15 Park Bistro at the Watermark Beach Resort on the BC Food and Wine Radio Network and across, of course, globally on our podcast. We're joined by David McMean. He's the general manager here at the Watermark Beach Resort. David, how are you today?
6: I'm great. How are you?
5: I'm really well. I'm always happy when I'm being hosted here to do the show because, first of all, it's so beautiful here. Mountains in the background, lake in the foreground, kids in the swimming pool. you got it pretty good here.
6: We do. It's beautiful. The weather's gorgeous. The flowers are out. It's nice.
5: Yeah. We never talk too much about the actual rooms here. Well, tell people what kind of a resort this is, because you can actually cook a dinner here, too, and do all kinds of things.
6: Absolutely. Full condos, so they're full apartments. You have everything you need in every room to make a full turkey dinner if you had to for the family. So, if you have, definitely people with kids appreciate that. Not everyone wants to dress up their kids first thing in the morning and kind of march them down for breakfast.
5: Yeah.
6: So to have those options in the room, and when you're surrounded by so much of the amazing fruit and vegetables and everything growing around here, you hit a fruit stand on the way home from the winery, pick it, bring it to the room, and you can do some of that there in addition to your restaurants.
5: Yeah. And those kids can go in the lake, they can go in the pool, they can go for a run, they can get their sillies out. It's a good setup.
6: Osoyoos Lake is one of, officially the warmest lake in Canada.
5: Yeah, it is. You can actually walk almost across it. There's only a small channel you have to swim, I think.
6: Yeah, it's very shallow.
5: Yeah. I wanted to talk to you today a little bit about leadership and like running this hotel. How easy has it become, or how hard has it become in Canada now to be a GM in a hotel?
6: The hotel industry in Canada right now is definitely struggling to get enough employees and have enough talent in there and get the right people. We've been very fortunate here to have some really good people, and our retention is really good. Our culinary team, when I look at it, for example, only two people on our culinary team this year were not here last year.
5: Right.
6: So everybody
5: came
6: back.
5: That's a bit reassuring for you, I think.
6: It is, because they're all great.
5: Yeah.
6: They know what they're doing. They know the team. Everyone meshes well, gels well. And, finding culinary people in general is difficult, let alone having a full team, let alone having one extra.
5: Yep.
6: And it's all people that have all been here before, know each other. So in that sense. But from, leaders... our food and beverage leader, who helped put together a lot of this wine list, her name was Diane. She's going to be a full-time BC wildfire firefighter.
5: Wow.
6: So she's going to go do that. That was one thing she was always doing on the side. So we have our new food and beverage manager here. His name's Corey Spruill, and he's got some great experience at resorts in Grand Cayman, the United States, hotels, this, and he's been a great addition to the team. Excited to have him here.
5: And in terms of food, how do the menus flip over? Is it a couple times a year, or how do you do that?
6: So we have our winter menu and our summer menu, and what really changes those is the opening of the outside barbecue kitchen.
5: Right.
6: So when you get to that outdoor barbecue kitchen, you're cooking steaks outside, and you're preparing everything in front of the guests on the patio. That opens up the menu quite a bit. So a lot of it kind of shifts with that. And the barbecue kitchen always opens in the middle of May every year, and it kind of runs until about late September, early October.
5: Yep.
6: And that's when you'll see kind of those really big changes in the menu. And there's a lamb shank going on this year. The steaks are still there. A few cool seafood dishes. The steelhead trout that's going to go on there is pretty good. And a few salads that have made their way onto the menu to keep things nice and light, like a watermelon beet salad.
5: Yeah. And I know we talk a lot about wine here, and you're in wine country, but cocktails are big now. Do you cater to that, too? Do you get demand for cocktails?
6: We have a very well-known cocktail program here. And, as we said, we talk a lot about wine. Well, everyone spends a whole day tasting wine after wine after wine in wineries. They kind of come back and they're just like, I just need a cocktail.
5: Sometimes you need that.
6: Something a little different. And we have a brewery in the hotel. So we have that covered.
5: Yeah, that's good.
6: So we got everything you need.
5: Yeah. David McBean, he's the general manager here at the Watermark Beach Resort. How is the customer change, or what is a customer like in 2025, say, versus 2015?
6: There's a lot more people that are thinking about drinking less alcohol.
5: Right.
6: There's more people that are looking for low alcohol or no alcohol in that. But with that said, we still have a lot of people still looking for wine in those vintages. Well, I'd say that's a big change. People are eating healthier. And I would say, now, with a lot of Canadians staying in Canada rather than going to the U.S., when they do come here, they're looking for a nicer experience.
5: Yeah.
6: They're not taking 8 vacations a year. They're taking 2.
5: Yeah.
6: So when they're taking 2, it's important for them to have a great experience for those 2, which is why we see a lot more people selecting resorts like this one than somewhere where they've been in the past.
5: Yeah, because I think we tend to be conservative as Canadians. We go to Mexico or something, we're in an all-inclusive and going crazy and that, but in Canada, we're more reserved. So it'd be nice to see a bit of that action happening in hotels, too.
6: Yeah, everyone's really enjoying what we're doing here. You know, sometimes something simple as a good water slide and good service, smiling housekeepers, you know, that's enough.
5: No rain. It's a desert.
6: It's a desert.
5: Yeah, so that's good. David, thanks so much for hosting us and joining us today on the show. Great to be here.
6: My pleasure. Thank you.
5: David McBean, he's the general manager at the Watermark Beach Resort here in Osoyoos, the warmest lake in Canada. Stick around. Coming up next is Mike Dowell. He's the owner of Liber Estates.
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1: Welcome back to the show. Of course, we're live today from the Watermark Beach Resort. We're joined by Mike Dowell. He's the owner of Liber Estates. And Gustav Ellander is the winemaker and vineyard manager. Gentlemen, welcome to the show.
2: Hello.
1: Great to have you back. You came with white wine?
2: Yes, finally.
1: Yeah, that looks very interesting to me. We're going to talk about the South Okanagan, and you would think it would be too warm here to have white wine, but it's not the case anymore. People seem to know what they're doing, or the wine is lively.
2: Well, you know, everybody says it's too hot, but then everybody says we're cool climate, so I'm kind of puzzled by what people think versus what they know. So, it's a great location. I think you do have to be careful because of the hardiness of it. So, proper clone, proper rootstock. But I just love the ability that it can play with the acid just because of the heat.
1: Right.
2: So it really can create some exciting white wines for sure.
1: And Gustav, do you protect these grapes maybe with more coverage, or how do you handle them in the vineyard?
3: Less sort of leaf thinning in front of clusters and really trying to hold on to that acidity. I think it's super important, especially for me as a winemaker.
1: And if you're in the desert, it's pretty cool at night too. It's not like it's in some places where the heat never goes away.
2: You definitely get a 10 degree difference some days. You know, it'll be 30 and then 20 or even less during the night for sure.
1: So we have two rebels in front of us besides you two gentlemen. We have a Sauvignon Blanc and a Semillon, which you used to blend. Is that correct?
2: Originally when we first started, we would buy grapes, Sauvignon Blanc and Semillon, and then we would make we called it SBS, so it would be a blend or you know, a Bordeaux white blend. But
1: something happened in the barrel room.
2: When we did the tastings, we just couldn't find the proper mesh. It was like the both of them were friends, but at this time they're not friends. They were better on their own. Yeah, one man gang. We said, okay, let's just release them as single varietals, and I think it was the right choice, 100%.
1: Yeah. Okay, we're going to taste the Sauvignon Blanc. Maybe you could walk us through the wine, Gustav, Sauvignon Blanc, and maybe a bit of your philosophy with it.
3: Yeah, so Sauvignon Blanc comes from our vineyard. It's right down on the border. Really heavy sort of clay soils there too. And for me, I like a Sauvignon with nice acidity, but a little bit more of the sort of tropical fruit, which last year, I mean, pretty much all our whites had just tremendous, really ripe tropical fruit flavors. So I was trying to just coax that out.
1: And this is a 25.
3: Yes.
1: So kind of a bounce back vintage. Did it do as well as you thought it should, or how would you describe the 25s?
3: Overall, like I said earlier there, the fruit expression was tremendous. And I think last vintage was probably, for me anyways, I feel it was one of the best we've had in years, which was fantastic after the previous two.
1: 23, 24.
2: Especially with the crop level, because it was a big crop too, so there was a bit of a fear that might, you know, translate
1: diluted or
2: yeah,
1: something.
2: But
1: yeah. It hasn't been the case.
2: No,
1: though.
2: It hasn't. Which for us, we're ecstatic.
1: Yeah.
2: Definitely, like even the Chardonnays, everything white that we produced, there's was these tropical flavors that you get on typically really, really hot year. So
1: you got a couple of layers in this wine too, which I like. At the front, it sort of looks like a Sauvignon maybe, and then it's got more depth. It looks like maybe it's a Bordeaux style Sauvignon, even though there's nothing in it, but it has intensity and length of flavor too. So it's quite an interesting wine. The Rebel series is the top series for you.
2: Correct.
1: At Liber.
2: And in the Sauvignon Blanc too, I think we did about 15% or 20% in barrel. Again, to try to kind of, you know, create that bigger, more depth style of Sauvignon Blanc.
1: My guest is Mike Dowell. He's the owner of Liber Estates, and Gustav Ellander, he's the winemaker and vineyard manager. And we're talking about two 25s, a Sauvignon Blanc and a Semillon from Liber Estates under the Rebel label, which is Liber backwards.
2: Correct. Yeah.
1: Who came up with that? It must have been a cold winter night.
2: Yeah, my wife. She said,
1: a million names.
2: She just said, if we do it this, we can just call it Rebel. I said, done, because I was tired of talking about it.
1: Good job. So Semillon, which mostly we learned about Semillon as a grape was added to white Bordeaux. way back when. It now seems to have more presence by itself. Do you like it solo? I mean, obviously you bottled this one.
3: Yeah, I mean, for one, we had very little of it this year, so yeah. it was barrel fermented, so we only had two barrels.
1: Worth, yeah.
3: So yeah, so it's not much around, but I think semi on its own is fantastic. You can do in a few different styles. We were definitely going for a little bit richer style. Again, very fruit forward. I found with semi as well, as a winemaker, being out in the vineyard, it's very important when you decide to pick. So yeah. I was literally tasting it daily going up to, and then said to Mike, Kate, we're picking tomorrow.
1: Beating off the deers. It's really fresh wine, but it has the richness that you're talking about, which I like that combination. You get best of both, really.
2: Yeah, I it's kind of got that fatness to it that people talk about, and Semillon can bring that out. But again, it's... The lucky thing with us, with being small, is we can make that decision the day before and pick the next day. But if you do allow it to, you know, hang because you're busy or whatnot, it can definitely lose some of that. So you have to be, it's one of those grapes that definitely you have to be on top of.
1: If people don't know Liber Farms, you have three properties actually, one at the border, and then one just outside of the main intersection of Soyuz and Highway 97, where they can actually stop by and taste wine and buy wine. And then you have another property, say the original property in Similkameen, which I love that property. How's that doing? Has it recovered well?
2: What's survived did, yes. So the Pinot Noir and the Chardonnay is doing very well. We made a decision to, we're going to replant the old Merlot block, and we're going to extend the Chardonnay block, and we're going to plant a Pinot Noir block as well. So we'll just have the two varietals out there growing.
1: When I was working with you there on a video, we ended up in a part that wasn't planted. Is that in the cards, or is that still up there?
2: We'll see. We gotta see what happens here. I'm kind of glad I didn't do that right now. So it's just it's you never know. I think up there it's really rocky. It would be a pretty gnarly vineyard, but. I don't know. If Gustav wants to make more wine, then I guess we may have to.
1: Yeah. Well, Gustav, you've come in now to take over the winemaking and viticulture. You still have, obviously, you guys are blending together and tasting together.
3: Yep.
1: But what would you say about the properties now, the Pinot Noir and the Chardonnay? It's they're lovely properties, I think. Eh?
3: Oh, they're gorgeous properties, and just right above the river there, you've got the old sort of river bottom deposits throughout the vineyard.
1: Yeah,
3: some really nice rocky, gravelly soil, but still with a lot of depth to it. So, like the Chardonnay was the first fruit we picked last year. I think it was day three for me.
1: Yeah,
3: and then the Pinot immediately after. But I've love what we get out of the fruit there, so that's why we decided to plant more. So
1: it's a windy place, so there's not a lot of disease pressure there, I guess. I don't know how you're farming now. Is it sustainable?
2: Yeah, certified organic. So we go through packs and do all the
1: do all the work.
2: We do. Mm-hmm. We touch every vine and we do a lot of that. So it's fun. Like we've we had to clear that Merlot block and. Luckily we had a nice, warm winter. So, pulling out the posts and then a lot of rocks came out of that 3.5 acres.
1: Yeah.
2: I tell you, I think we could have built a castle with them. But so that's why, looking above it going, I don't know. if that's in the cards, but it's just such a special property and just the quality of grapes that we can grow and just the quality of wine we can make with those grapes.
1: I think the Similkameen byline will be big moving forward in the next 20 years. Like a wine out of the Similkameen is going to be something people really want.
2: Yeah.
1: And it'll be different. You were farming on the Naramata Bench. How would you describe the difference, say, in Pinot there and here?
3: Well, the Similkameen has got more heat, for sure. So I get more than the Pinot, especially more of the sort of darker red fruit.
1: Yeah.
3: But at the same time, we get the large temperature difference of night to day, so you're able to hold on to that acidity as well.
1: Yeah. So less bone, more Côte Nuit, or okay, we can go with that, eh?
3: Yeah,
2: sure.
1: Okay, so people can come by. Tell us about the Highway 97. When are you open? What's on there? You got a little setup there where people can taste outside.
2: Yeah, we're open 7 days a week now, and we have an indoor tasting area as well as we have a large outdoor tasting area under a tent, and we have spaces. We're dog friendly, kid friendly. Walk-ins are more than welcome to show up, and We got a couple of games. If you want to play some games in the Cherries and hang out and have some lunch or whatnot, we have picnic tables and just a space for you to come and explore, really. And then we have the vineyard just on the other side of the Cherries. And the Cap staff is looking really, really, really, really nice this year. Started off really nice. So, yeah lots to do.
1: There'll
2: and
1: be
2: lots
1: some
2: to
1: Bordeaux
2: see.
1: Coming out of there. Eh?
2: Yeah, we
1: maybe.
2: Off and I are really excited for the Cap Sav and the Malbec in a couple years, or 3 years probably.
1: Okay.
2: But it's we're really excited for that.
1: Lastly, because we're out of time, but you have a wine club. People can get online and sign up for the Rebel Small but Thriving Wine Club.
2: Correct. Yeah, 100%. And that's kind of where the Semillon's going to park itself for a while, just because of the small quantity that we made. But the wine club is going to be the place that you're going to have access to all the wines as we feel we're going to grow.
1: Yep.
2: Our small lots might not be small enough, but it might not make it out of the wine club. So if you really want to have a chance to get to it, you have to join up for sure.
1: Gentlemen, thanks so much.
2: No, you're welcome.
1: Great to catch up again. Mike Dow, Liber Estates. Gustav Allander is the winemaker and vineyard manager. Up next, Charlie Bessler joins us. 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
1: Hello, Hello, British Columbia, and welcome back to the show. We're joined by Charlie Bessler. He's the managing partner at Corselet's Estate Winery. I think you do a whole bunch of other things too, Charlie, but we'll leave it at that. How are you?
9: I'm so good. Thank
1: Great
9: you.
1: Great to see you. You look so happy.
9: I'm always happy. Yeah. Life's short.
1: Life's short, yeah. Well, it's great to see you. Maybe we'll just start in quickly with this year. It's been a pretty nice start to the season.
9: You know, we're coming out of a gorgeous winter, and so all of our vines are so happy and growing, and I mean, it's we're so excited to put up a really beautiful crop and just continue this kind of excellence in winemaking.
1: Yeah, you got hit hard in 24 and you've replanted a lot. You were saying maybe almost 80% of your properties.
9: That's correct.
1: Wow.
9: And as a result, though, you know, certainly our best wines are ahead of us, and so, you know, those efforts aren't haven't gone wasted. Yeah, they're tough situations to navigate through. We've lost a couple vintages of, you know, estate production wines, but the future is bright, so we're excited.
1: And you had some wines to help you through that time period. Your reds, maybe you spread them out, but the whites you had to refill or go elsewhere for that.
9: That's correct. So we had developed a new brand in the process. In fact, we were kind of at the front door of that journey already. So Phoenix, which allowed us to craft wines from beyond our estate's property lines, has kind of assisted us in keeping our team engaged and staying relevant in the marketplace and making some really cool wines, new varietals, new wine styles. So it's been exciting.
1: And maybe people who didn't understand, I mean, the whole point of these replacement wines was to keep your people working, basically, and not have a brain drain.
9: That's correct. Yeah, stay active, you know, keep the wheels greased. And
1: Did you have fun making wine, though, from elsewhere? Like, was that also an energizer? Or?
9: You know, I'm a bona fide farmer, and I think my experience in Washington, in our case, was really enlightening, just in terms of really digging deep and meeting other farmers and some techniques that they're using and some different practices, whether it be, you know, an implement or all sorts of different trellising. And so I think that was my big take home, was kind of learning.
1: I know we have to get to wine, but I would look at it the same. Like, I think, okay, like, that's what I do all the time. Maybe you would make time now and the rest of your life to see what other people are doing just a little bit and get off the farm. You know what I mean? Like, because you get stuck at home the whole time.
9: That should be the case. You know, people travel to taste wines, but I think we get so busy in our industry, which is the reality. We're just very busy as small producers.
1: Yeah.
9: But we should take the time to explore the egg and production angles more so than necessarily wine styles. And
1: See what's new out there in the farming area. But what about your farming? How would you describe it to people? You know, they know sustainable, regenerative, organic, biodynamic. Well, what's the story at Corselet?
9: Well, I have a hard time putting a name on it, but certainly we've got a lot of advanced sustainable initiatives, sustainability initiatives. You know, I mean, a lot of it is organics on steroids is really what it is.
1: Yep.
9: The term organic has, you know, been kind of put into a box of this is what organic people do, but we've really kind of broken all of the molds and have tried a lot of new things. So, it's been exciting. I talked to you about straw, which we've added to our vineyard rows as a mulching component to protect against winter challenges and protecting the vine base.
1: Successful.
9: It's been so much more than that. Is the reality is the benefits during the growing season are almost outweighing the benefits of winter resilience. So
1: really, what is it, adding organic matter to the soil, or what?
9: We've explored a lot with humic acids as well, which is really boosting microbial life. Yeah. And once you can set your vineyards down that pathway, everything is just kind of catalytic. It just, you know, vineyard life, organic matter, of course, the instant byproduct of that. But just our vine's ability to uptake existing and present nutrients is also improved. Really exciting, improved. And, you know, water retention's a major one, kind of, not having these extreme wet, dry periods where we can maintain a more homogeneous moisture curve in our soil.
1: Yeah.
9: And so we're seeing that with our soil moisture probes, of course. And so it's just been like under vine weed pressure, all these things. It's like, it looks like a golf course. It's beautiful.
1: Yeah.
9: It's amazing.
1: Healthy. Yeah. Love it. Okay, so you brought a wine I've never seen before, which is always exciting for me.
9: Yeah, so...
1: You made a sparkling wine.
9: We did. So this was, you know, one of our last vintages for this block, Pinot Gris from our state vineyard, which has now since been replanted. But, you know, in our pursuit for you know, different wines and our passion for all things wine. We didn't have a sparkling.
1: Yeah.
9: We had originally made a kind of tank method, if you will. This is our take on, well, it's called méthode traditionnelle, which is traditional method. So it's on lees, bottle aged for 15 months, hand riddled. It's, you know, just our take on rounding off our portfolio. We want to celebrate what we've done. We like to celebrate as families, as individuals, and yeah. we just want to drink more sparkling wine.
1: Yeah.
9: So, you know, we're...
1: It's a lovely fruity style, creamy, you know, it just slides down very easily, and the bubbles are quite fine.
9: Yeah, it's...
1: Was it hard to make? Or
9: It is hard. Sparkling wine is hard to make.
1: Yeah.
9: Yeah, especially when you pursue packaging like this, Tony.
1: Yeah.
9: I don't know if you've ever noticed, but there's no sparkling wines in the world that come in these clear
1: not
9: bottles.
1: Really. No.
9: Because, you know, there's a lot of different stability issues. There's staining of the lees on the inside glass. And so yeah. that's why they're always. And then try stacking this bowling pin bottle.
1: Yeah,
9: and
1: good luck with that.
9: So,
1: yeah.
9: So you know, it was a passion project for us. I think we did, that's what I might say on the back here. I forget now. It's been some time. But I think we did 200 six-pack cases of this.
1: Right.
9: So a small production, but a labor of love.
1: And can people find it at the winery still?
9: Or? Absolutely. Yeah. So this was just released to our wine club last fall. So it's very relevant in our tasting room today.
1: Yeah.
9: So
1: yeah. Great. And will you continue with sparkling wine then?
9: Yeah. So I was talking to you just prior. We've got quite a bit of Pinot Noir going in the ground.
1: Yeah.
9: So because it's such a diverse varietal for us in terms of skews, so rosé, reds, sparklings. Mm-hmm. So we'll return to this for sure. It'll take some time.
1: Yeah.
9: Yeah.
1: Bit of the Corselet ethos then, going into this wine with some Pinot.
9: We're
1: moving forward.
9: We're thinking, you know, a decade into the future.
1: Yeah.
9: We have to.
1: Well, yeah. Lovely wine to taste right now. Okay, and you brought along a rosé. This is from the Phoenix lineup. This is 2024.
9: Yes, sir.
1: And one of the wines that you dealt with in Washington.
9: Correct, yeah. So we fell in love with Wallouk Slopes in Washington. It's just one of the AVAs that resembles, you know, mirrored that kind of drama of the Similkameen Valley the most. So for us, that's where we definitely decided that we want to pull some product. This is all whole cluster, 100% Syrah. So no skin contact. I mean, you can see the color is quite...
1: Yeah.
9: Pronounced vivid, but that is actually the result of Syrah coloring internally. And so at that pre-harvest Brix, in this case, about 22, 23 Brix, what it does is allow us to make a really nice, pure, low phenolic rosé, right? So it's quite pronounced, got some kind of candied watermelon, you know, nice and floral. So it's super clean, you know, it's summer, like...
1: Very bright, slight orange color, like a lovely looking color in the glass. Yeah, fun to drink. Okay, let's talk just a little bit before you have to go on the Similkameen. Lots of things have happened since you arrived there.
9: Yeah.
1: How would you describe the region now and things that people can do? And they can spend more than an hour there.
9: Oh, we invite anyone to come and just, you know... kick your feet up, enjoy the authentic pace of the Similkameen, and that's really what makes it unique is, you know, we're 15, you know, phenomenal beverage producers, so cideries, wineries, of course.
1: Mm-hmm.
9: We're mixed in with a bunch of really cool, you know, fruit stand style cafes that are making some really authentic lunch and dinners. And, and so the river flows through it. Grab yourself a hike, a picnic, and find your spot on the beach. And it's just a different pace. It's rustic. The vistas are stunning.
1: Mm-hmm.
9: It's so impressive. So, I mean, I can't see why someone can't lose themselves in the valley for 2-3 days.
1: Like,
9: you know.
1: And shortly they can eat some cherries and really enjoy the kickoff to summer.
9: Oh, the fruits of that valley are just amazing.
1: And places to stay are sort of burgeoning now or a little more than you used to have?
9: So some key wineries for sure ourselves. We have our own guest house at Corselet, so we'll find that online. Orofino's got 2 or 3 or maybe even 4 units now.
1: Yep.
9: Clippers also has a handful of phenomenal, you know, 2-3 bedroom suites. Crow's Nest, Forbidden Fruits, to me.
1: Wow.
9: All very, you know, perfectly suited wine country stays.
1: Yeah.
9: Yeah.
1: And of course, can people drop by? They need rezos. How are you handling tourists?
9: We suggest rezos. We'd love to know when people are coming so we can be properly set up. But of course, we're open 10:30 to 5:30, closed Wednesdays. That's kind of our service day.
1: Yeah.
9: And Yeah, I mean, we have a phenomenal experience. Hey, we have a beautiful view.
3: We
9: do these flights. We've got charcuterie boards.
1: Yeah.
9: You know, there's a great little learning center about some terroir. We've got some new maps and talks about, you know, if someone wants to geek out about what's happening below the surface.
1: Yeah.
9: And so we encourage anyone to just enjoy a casual stop or deep dive, right?
1: Any level of wine drinker can go there. That's the thing.
9: Yeah.
1: Charlie, so great to see you.
9: Thanks. Great
1: you
9: to be here.
1: Very healthy and happy. So great to see you.
9: It's the wine.
1: Yeah. And maybe the vintage.
9: And the vintage.
1: Yeah.
9: Yes.
1: Charlie Bessler, he's the managing partner at Courcelette Estates Winery. Up next, Michael Clark, he's the managing director and winemaker at Clos du Soleil, another Similkameen winery just down the road in British Columbia.
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1: Welcome back, everyone, to the show. We're on location in South Okanagan at the Watermark in Osoyoos. We're joined by Michael Clark. He's just driven over the mountains to meet us from the Similkameen and Clos du Soleil Winery. Michael, great to see you. Welcome back.
18: Very nice to see you. Always a pleasure.
1: Fun to talk to you today. You have a big birthday coming up.
18: Yes. Well, not exactly me, but the winery. Yes.
1: Yeah, that's true. I should have said that. Yeah. How old are you?
18: 20 years old, and we're really proud of that. We've been working hard for 20 years and are looking forward to the next 20.
1: Yeah. Things are different today than they were 20 years ago.
18: Yeah, I mean, in the industry and for Clos du Soleil as well, when we started, we were tiny. We were founded back in 2006 by a small group of friends who really believed in the potential of some Milkameen terroir specifically.
1: Yeah. I was going to say, you didn't go to the Okanagan or to the Naramata Bench. You went to some Milkameen. Why did you guys end up going there? What was the attraction?
18: It was a little bit more off the beaten path. It still is today, of course, though there's a lot more recognition over the years. The soils, the geography there is really distinct from the Okanagan, and the original partners, who are still my partners today, really sensed that that was something unique. And of course, winemaking is all about expressing that uniqueness through wine.
1: Yeah. I was talking to Olivier Humbrush this week, a very famous Alsatian dude who's doing some work in the Similkameen.
18: Yes.
1: And he had nothing but incredibly good things to say about the Similkameen, which is pretty high praise.
18: Yeah, well, smart people look at that valley and realize that there's something special about it.
1: Yeah, sure. Like a lot of rocks.
18: Yeah, absolutely. A lot.
1: Yeah. So from the start, the notion of being organic or protecting the land was a big issue for you at Clos du Soleil?
18: Yeah, absolutely. We've been organic and biodynamic almost from day one. So now it's just a little less than 20 years. And to me, that is all about that terroir expression that we were talking about. You can't really express the sense of place unless you have lots of life in the vineyard and in the soil, and that's what the practices are about.
1: Yeah, which, if people don't understand, it expresses the terroir in the wine, but it has to all be in balance, and it takes a lot of work.
18: Yes, but it's worth it. We do this out of passion more than anything else, and so we never cut any corner, whether that's in the vineyard or in the cellar, to produce the most unique wine possible. Mm-hmm. I always think of wine as something that should tell a story, and I hope all my wines do.
1: You started out with a certain amount of vines. You've grown over the years. You've added a vineyard or two. So how big are you now? Or what? Give us the whole rundown on the vineyards.
18: Yeah, so when we first started, we had one vineyard with about 8 acres planted, and our first vintage was really just a couple hundred cases.
1: Mm-hmm.
18: We've grown now to 5 vineyards, but they're all in the Smalkameen, in fact, all clustered around the town of Caramillos.
1: Yep.
18: We have around 40 acres planted now, and we were producing around 8,000 cases just before the freezes we've had, and we'll be back there very soon.
1: Yeah. Okay, and lastly, what about the general wines that you produce? How would you describe what's coming out of Clos du Soleil to people who maybe don't know?
18: Yeah, so really from the start, the vision has been to have a focused portfolio that can express that sense of place.
1: Mm-hmm.
18: And from day one, we've focused on the varieties that they traditionally grow in Bordeaux. So most of our whites are Sauvignon Blanc and Semillon. Most of our reds are blends of the red Bordeaux varieties like Merlot and Cabernet Sauvignon. We do a few things outside of that, but that's still the focus today.
1: But you're not a big barrel guy. You're a concrete guy.
18: Yes. So as a winemaker, I love having as many tools as possible to be able to express the best in the wine.
1: Mm-hmm.
18: We ferment our reds all in concrete, and I just love that as a tool. And then we use French oak for the maturation process, and I love having both to play with, really.
1: Yeah. What does the concrete give you? Like, how could you explain what you're getting out of that, you know, other people are in stainless steel or whatever?
18: I would tie it back to our philosophy, my winemaking philosophy of being as natural as possible. So there are a few different things you get from the concrete. One is that it's slightly breathable, not as much as oak, but a little bit, which helps. But the other aspect is that it's a big thermal mass. It's like insulation. And so it moderates the temperature, and we don't have to use artificial temperature control during the fermentation. And that's where I'm coming from, this idea of natural.
1: Yeah.
18: It really controls itself, and I love the result that you get from that.
1: Okay, well, we got to get to a couple of wines, and we're going to talk about how you're going to celebrate these 20 years. First of all, the Clos du Soleil 2025 Fumé Blanc is in front of me. Got a nice new label.
18: Yes, proud of that.
1: The label makes me want to drink the wine before I even get to
18: it's
1: it.
18: A good start.
1: Which is a good start. And the vintage was quite a good recovery for a lot of people in the valley.
18: Yeah, absolutely. It was great quality, great quantity for us as well. The 25 is specifically our 20th vintage ever as a winery. The Fumé Blanc is a blend of Sauvignon Blanc and Semillon. What do you think?
1: Wow. That's so delicious.
18: I'm very pleased.
1: Yeah, it just has this sort of lightning citrus lemony thing going through the middle of it, and it just lights it up. And it feels alive. Yeah, a really nice wine.
18: Yeah, well, thank you very much.
1: I would love to, just tasting that blind, I would say, wow, I'm interested in the Similkameen and I want to go there.
18: Yeah, it's lovely because it has all this ripe fruit character, so it's really easy drinking by itself. But because it has this snappy acidity,
1: yeah,
18: great food wine as well.
1: I'm going to say you're super diligent, but I'm not sure you could make a wine like that in 2006, this style. Like, it's really, you've really developed into something really great now.
18: Oh, thank you. It's a philosophy for us that we really try to improve every single vintage. So with 20 vintages behind us now, that's 20 years of improvement.
1: Yeah. Well, speaking of that, you brought a great wine for us to taste today, a 2016. Now, this will be one of the wines or the vintages that will be involved in how you celebrate at the winery now this year.
18: Yeah, absolutely. We have a whole lot of celebrations planned through the whole year, a bunch of wine maker dinners in cities all across the province and in Alberta.
1: Yeah.
18: But also we're going to have a special anniversary pour available in our tasting room.
1: Fantastic.
18: And so this is going to be an estate reserve. This is a wine coming from our oldest vineyard, that one that we had back in 2006.
1: Yeah.
18: And there will be, through the season, different vintages available, but all of them 10 years older or more. So I brought the 2016 to share with you today.
1: Which is one of my favorite vintages in BC. So that's a great thing. It's 10 years old, and it's just sort of now just at its surpoint, I guess. It could sit on this for a while now in the bottle.
18: Yeah, I think it's drinking beautifully. It's one of the reasons that I wanted to bring it with me today and share it with you. But it still has a long life ahead of it, too. I'm sure you would agree. It's a blend of Cabernet Sauvignon, Merlot, Cab Franc, Malbec, Petit Verdot. It's unfined, unfiltered, entirely natural wild fermentation.
1: Yep.
18: And to me, it really showcases the elegance and what is special about the Similkameen Valley. You get that sense of minerality. You get a bit of that sense of wildness while still having a very classic expression.
1: I love that term wildness when you taste these wines. It's a controlled wildness, but it's unique. You know, you don't get that in very many wines, so that's why we like it in the wine. And you know, imagine showing up at the winery and then having a chance to taste a super old wine to celebrate the anniversary. I think it's a great way to draw people into what you've been doing for 20 years.
18: Yeah, it is a unique opportunity for people this year in particular to be able to taste these wines. So we really encourage people to come. We're open 7 days a week from 10 a.m. to 5 p.m.
1: Right. And for the special events, they can go online now and see in what cities and where they are if they want to get involved in attending some of those dinners.
18: Yeah, we would love as many people as possible to come out. So we've already announced dinners in Vancouver and Kelowna, which is coming up just after this broadcast, and Edmonton, and we'll have more locations announced through the year as well.
1: Yeah, and you're busy out in the vineyard?
18: Yes, but it's a good start. It's been a great spring weather, so we're really excited.
1: Yeah. Well, it's so great to catch up with you, and it's hard to believe that 20 years have just zipped by, but they have.
18: They fly by.
1: Yeah, they fly by. But I think just generally in the valley and in the Similkameen, there's a level of sophistication now that we used to hope for, but now that we have. And I think visiting wineries, tasting wine, and the quality of the wine is really changing a lot of people's vision about British Columbia wine. You should be congratulated for that because you're a pioneer of it, and you were one of the first people I met who convinced me that the Similkameen was a place that I should get to know, and many more people should do the same right now.
18: Well, thank you.
1: Yeah, thanks so much, and good luck with the anniversary.
18: Thank you very much.
1: I'll probably see you in Vancouver at the dinner because I'm interested to taste all of those old wines and to reminisce.

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1: Hi, this is Anthony Gismani on site here at Laughing Stock Vineyards with winemaker Sandy Lyer. Sandy, you got to be thrilled with the fact that Laughing Stock was named the number one small winery in Canada at last year's Wine Align National Wine Awards. Canada Day is coming up, so the combination of that, and you've got a big event on Canada Day.
2: Yes, we are doing our annual Canada Day dinner set out on our patio overlooking the lake. We kick it off with canapés and a welcome wine, followed by a three-course dinner, wine paired, and the guests will get to go up and have a sneak peek of our cellar as well. So some really fun things, and topped off with a fireworks show over the lake as well.
1: And do you make them sing the national anthem at some point? Or?
2: Yes, I think we should.
1: Yeah, I think you should, yeah. Okay, tickets for the event are available online?
2: They're online, yeah. It's only $100 a person, plus gratuities, and 7 to 10 p.m. on July 1st.
1: 7 to 10 p.m., okay. All of that happening here at Laughing Stock Vineyards, which was named the number one small winery in Canada at the Wine Line Awards last year, which are coming up shortly. We hope to see your wines again in that.
2: Yes, definitely. Thank you so much.
1: Okay. I'm Anthony Gismondi. I'm at Laughing Stock Vineyards on the Naramana Bench, and I'm speaking with Sandy Lyer.
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1: Welcome back to the show. I'm Anthony Gismondi, and I'm pleased to be joined by Michael Barche, the general manager and co-owner of Barche Brothers Vineyards, residing on the Black Sage Bench in the South Okanagan. Michael, good to see you. Great to see your smiling face.
8: Good to see you. Thanks for having me here.
1: You look so happy. Everybody's happy down here.
8: We're going to have a crop.
1: Yeah, you're going to have a crop.
8: Again.
1: Yeah, that's nice, huh?
8: Oh, is it ever? Yeah, it looks beautiful out there.
1: Yeah. I know I talked to you sort of right just after the disaster, more or less, and you had a lot of plans, but you were quite worried. But it seemed to work out.
8: It always does.
1: I say easily because I go away and come back and there's plants. You actually have to plant them.
8: You know what I learned?
1: Yeah.
8: It's amazing what you can achieve when you have to.
1: Yeah.
8: And we had to. There was a lot to get done, and we got it done.
1: Necessity is the mother of invention, right?
8: Yeah, that. And
1: a lot of hard work.
8: Avoiding the embarrassment of bankruptcy or something like that.
1: Yeah, that too. Yeah, so things are pretty good now.
8: Yeah.
1: Looking good, and you're upbeat.
8: I am upbeat. There's a pretty good buoyancy in the industry, in the wine industry in the Okanagan right now. Everybody's quite happy.
1: Yeah.
8: The vineyards look healthy.
1: And there's a lot of tourists around early, too, so that's kind of nice.
8: Yeah, you know, our sales have been quite brisk.
1: Yeah.
8: I'll take that any day.
1: Yeah, maybe it's the bocce.

0: it's the wine. I know. Well, you brought a couple wines today. They're 25. So, what happened in 25 for you on the property? Because you were still replanting some things.
1: Yeah, 2025. It was a good vintage. It was a nice vintage. Mm-hmm. There was a lot that did not produce in 2025 because they had been replanted.
0: Sure,
1: they're young vines that they're just not ready.
0: Yep.
1: And of course, those vines will start producing this coming vintage. Like Semillon.
0: Yeah.
1: And but 2025. Everything came in early. Everything was bright. It was fresh. It was clean.
0: Did you reach out to some other properties to get some fruit, or did you have enough to get by? Or
1: I have a couple of long-term contracts. You know, Rob Cleave.
0: Sure.
1: And and then we have Jim and Rebel Solly, and then otherwise it's just it's what we farm ourselves.
0: Yeah. Speaking about having fruit this year, I just want to jump ahead for a second. It strikes me that usually the first vintage of a vine is really good, and then it settles down for a couple more years. Do you believe in that, or?
1: I've heard that.
0: And you have no experience in it.
1: I have plenty of experience in it. I don't understand it one bit because, I mean, the accepted wisdom is that the more of a root system that you get, the better the vine is at collecting nutrients and flavor and then bringing that up to the fruit which goes into the grass. But I don't understand why a young vine, maybe it's youthful exuberance.
0: Mm-hmm. Maybe it's just mystery of wine.
1: Of the mysteries of wine.
0: We could leave it at that.
1: Yeah.
0: You brought 225s. We're going to start with Sauvignon Blanc. This is a variety you are rather famous for, or at least that you love.
1: I do love Sauvignon
0: And you
1: Blanc.
0: Loved it well ahead of its, which it now is quite widely accepted wine by people. People love Sauvignon Blanc.
1: It's not difficult to sell, I'll tell you that.
0: Yeah.
1: People look for it.
0: Do you think they're getting a New Zealand Sauvignon Blanc? Because it has had such a big influence in the market, or they think that they're getting that.
1: You know what? People think of Sauvignon Blanc often on a continuum, from New Zealand to France.
0: Yeah.
1: And this is somewhere
0: in between.
1: In between.
0: Yeah.
1: And you tell me if it's closer to New Zealand or closer to France.
0: I think it's closer to Sancerre, personally. I
1: think so, too, but a few other people think otherwise.
0: It's not so rugged, though. The acidity is...
2: From the National Newsroom of the Canadian Press, I'm John Kennedy. U.S. President Donald Trump made his grand entrance at the G7 summit today, celebrating his new agreement with Iran, even as some report mixed messages between the two countries on what this agreement actually contains. ABC News' Rachel Scott is in Geneva with more.
3: The deal is still under wraps, the U.S. and Iran giving conflicting versions of what's in it. Though President Trump declared the Strait of Hormuz will be toll-free as it was before the war, Iran's foreign ministry says Iran will establish and collect fees related to navigation services.
2: Canada's ambassador to the U.S. is urging calm as the CUSMA enters a review period starting in July. Mark Wiseman says the deadline of the January 1st date does not mark the end of the trade deal, but the beginning of the process that could extend it for another 16 years. He says even without a renewal, the agreement would remain in effect until 2036, with annual reviews afterward. Wiseman says tariffs on Canadian steel, aluminum, and autos remain a key issue in talks with Washington. He adds that Canada and the U.S. will continue working together because their economic ties remain deeply interconnected. The federal Liberal government has introduced a long-awaited bill that would recognize privacy as a fundamental right for all Canadians, setting a higher standard for organizations when they manage children's data as well. Artificial Intelligence Minister Evan Solomon says under the legislation, Canadians would have the right to request that private sector companies delete their personal information.
4: Using that new right, Canadians will have a practical way to fight back against harmful deepfakes. They will have more power to require companies to delete personal information they should no longer hold. And they'll have more control over the digital trail that companies build about them.
2: This is the Liberal government's third attempt at getting this bill passed, as it's an update on the Personal Information Protection and Electronic Documents Act after introducing the bill in 2020 and 2023, with both failing to become law. Quebec politicians are calling for an independent investigation into a group of police officers accused of discrimination and racism. Montreal police say 16 officers were removed from patrol duty over the allegations on Friday, with two officers suspended. The Quebec Liberal Party says the Montreal police should not investigate its own officers and wants the provincial police to step in. Quebec Premier Christine Frechette says she isn't ruling out a public inquiry, but wants more information before deciding on next steps. And Cineplex is raising the price of the CineClub membership for the first time since launching the program.
5: Starting July 15th, the cinema chain will start charging customers $10.99 per month for monthly memberships and $120.89 per year for annual memberships. Along with the increase, Cineplex is changing the number of Scene Plus points that CineClub members receive when they redeem movie tickets. Diana Mussina, The Canadian Press.
2: This is The Canadian Press. In sports, Egypt is still looking for its first World Cup win after playing to a 1-1 draw with Belgium today in Seattle. Egypt entered halftime with the lead on a goal from midfielder Am Ashour, but an own goal in the second half saved Belgium from an upset. Egypt is now 0-5-3 all-time at soccer's biggest showcase. The NHL is beginning an investigation into Mike Babcock's resignation as coach of the Columbus Blue Jackets in September 2023 before he coached a game for them. The Associated Press reports the Players Association requested the investigation last week after word emerged that the Edmonton Oilers were interested in hiring Babcock. A couple of players from the Norwegian team that shocked Canada in the bronze medal game of the World Hockey Championship have signed entry-level contracts with Canadian NHL teams. The Toronto Maple Leafs signed 18-year-old forward Tinus Luke Koblar, who had 6 goals and 3 assists at the tournament. The Ottawa Senators inked forward Eslid Bakke Olsen. From the Canadian Press, I'm John Kennedy.
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0: Hope you had a fantastic weekend. What's going on? It's Phyllis. Here's cover of the Rolling Stone. 70s at 7.
1: Oh, I don't believe it. Don't touch me. Hey, Ray. Hey, Sugar. Tell them who we are.
2: Well, we're big rock singers. We got golden fingers. And we're loving.

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0: Donna Summer, it's Hot Stuff, 70s at 7. Hey, it's Phyllis. Have you been watching all of the games in this FIFA World Cup? A new survey of 2,000 soccer supporters found that more than 1 in 5 fans say they would never, ever date someone who supports their team's biggest rival. Is it really that serious? 38% of people admit they need to know a potential partner's favorite team very early in the dating process. Many of them are trying to see if it's a deal breaker. Again, is it really that serious?
1: Your home, our home, from City Hall to the Legislature. If it matters to Kamloops, it matters to Radio NL. We're your source for all things Kamloops.
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good news for Glenn Close. She will receive her first ever Oscar at this year's Governor Awards after 8 career nominations without one single win. Yeah, she holds a record for the most acting nominations without any victory. So finally, she'll receive her Oscar coming up in November. Here's Peter Gabriel, 7 E's at 7.

On a scale of 1 to 10, how would you rate your attractiveness? Maybe it depends on the day for you. 2% of people in this new poll said 10. They look perfect in every way. That's how you should feel about yourself every day. Always give yourself a 10. Beautiful. Billy Joel, it's Piano Man.

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0: In Excess, Never Tear Us Apart, 70s, 80s, 90s. Hey, it's Phyllis. I was watching a Facebook video of people and what they paid for the World Cup tickets. What did these people do for work? They can afford this. One person said they paid $21,000 for a single ticket.
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3: From the swoosh of freshly tuned skis slicing powder down some peaks to a distant buzz of a water skier slicing through Kamloops Lake. 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

That's their biggest hit, Cheap Trick, I Want You to Want Me. 70s, 80s, 90s, and Cheap Trick had to cancel and reschedule nearly all of their upcoming shows for this month. They explained on Twitter, or X, saying due to circumstances beyond our control. No idea what that means, but yeah, they had to cancel and reschedule a bunch of shows this month.

hockey season is over. Carolina Hurricanes are this year's Stanley Cup champions. New York Knicks, also, they won their first NBA championship in 53 years. So my fiance's blood pressure can go back down. Always gets riled up. He can finally relax. Here's Def Leppard, Pour Some Sugar on Me.

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Did you catch Steven Spielberg's new alien conspiracy thriller? It's called Disclosure Day. It's out in theaters. It made $92.9 million worldwide. Here's APC and the Luck of Love.

0: Robert. I'm just calling to say I love you. Gotta get the blood going.
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0: 70s, 80s, 90s. Hey, it's Phyllis. A new survey asked adults of different ages if they were totally self-sufficient or if they were financially dependent still on their parents. And 72% of Gen Zers aged 29 and younger said they are still dependent on their parents, which still makes sense. They're still young. 53% of millennials said the same thing. And here's the surprising one. 33% of Gen Xers ages 45 to 61 admits they are still dependent on their parents to some degree.
1: If you want the real goods, you don't ask a guy who knows a guy who used to know a guy who once met a guy who played hockey with a guy who might know what's going on. 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

I feel like I'm so lost today. My phone updated overnight after weeks of me pushing it, and I don't even know what's happening anymore with it. Buttons look different. Things have been moved. I hate when my phone does that. Updates overnight, and I wake up the next morning like, what is going on with my phone? What happened? Here's Amanda Marshall. It's Birmingham.

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Move over Freddie Mercury in that Bohemian Rhapsody biopic. We now have the highest grossing musical biopic ever. Brand new one, and I'm sure you already know what it is, but we'll talk more about this coming up in a few songs. Right now, it's U2 and With or Without You.

Michael Jackson biopic. Michael has become the highest grossing musical biopic ever with $911 million worldwide. That beats the Freddie Mercury biopic that came out back in 2018. This could be the second movie to cross $1 billion at the global box office, so we'll see. Here's MJ now. The way you make me feel.

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0: fridge in there somewhere.
1: You know, we could just go up there and hang out.
0: Like, open the fridge and stuff, and there'll always be foods laid out for us with little pre-wrapped sausages and things.
1: Mm.
0: They have pre-wrapped sausages, but they don't have pre-wrapped bacon.
1: Well, can you blame them?
0: Yeah.

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1: 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On Radio NL.

0: 70s, 80s, 90s. Hey, it's Phyllis. If you're a fan of the Eagles, you might want to take a look at this. The 50th anniversary of the Eagles Hotel California is being celebrated in a new book. Yeah, it's called Eagles and Hotel California 50 Years. And it's described as a visual and narrative journey exploring the creation, legacy, and lasting culture power of one of the rock's most iconic albums. So if you're a fan of the Eagles, the book will be released on September 8th.
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Benny King, Stand By Me. I had a karaoke night with a few of my friends over the weekend, and that song came on. Everyone started singing. Also sang this one really loudly, too.

I bet you didn't know. In 1993, video game NBA Jam grossed $1 billion worldwide in its first 12 months of release. Wolves do not actually howl at the moon. Wolves howl together in harmony to make it sound like there are more of them together than there actually are. And about 8.6 million lightning bolts strike the earth every single day. That's roughly 100 every second. I know, right? The more you know.

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From the National Newsroom of the Canadian Press, I'm Karen Rebo. Prime Minister Mark Carney will open his Tuesday at the G7 Leaders Summit in eastern France with a working session about building peace for Ukraine. Carney will then meet with Ukrainian President Volodymyr Zelensky on the sidelines of the summit. It'll be one of at least five bilateral meetings Carney will hold today. Prime Minister Carney's Liberal government has introduced the long-awaited bill that would recognize privacy as a fundamental right of all Canadians and set higher standards for

I've got Pet Shop Boys coming off the Sour, Ace of Base. And I'll play Phil Collins this hour as well. Right now, it's White Hot. 70s, 80s, 90s.

So the Carolina Hurricanes are this year's Stanley Cup champions. Not sure if you watched the game. Did you hear what the NHL commissioner said? That Stanley Cup is the most difficult in sports to win. Do you agree with that? Here's the Pet Shop Boys and West End Girls.

0: 70s, 80s, 90s. Hey, what's going on? It's Phyllis. Monopoly movie is gaining momentum after years of attempts. So the development of this Monopoly movie has such a long history with Lionsgate pursuing it for over a decade. Yeah, it's been that long. And there had some previous attempts dating back to 2008 between Universal and Hasbro. There's been past attempts to adapt Monopoly, including a 2015 script that featured Kevin Hart, which sounds really cool. Despite several setbacks, the project gained renewed interest after Lionsgate's success with their Barbie movie. So it looks like we might be getting this Monopoly movie after so many years.
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0: Hey, Lewis, you wanted to hear something?
1: Canada's greatest rocker of all time, Bryan Adams.
0: Let's get some Bryan Adams for you. Here's This Time.

I am heading out of here. Thank you so much for hanging out. Enjoy the rest of your night. I'll leave you with this one from Pat Benatar. Sing along to this one. Hit me with your best shot. 70s, 80s, 90s.

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0: Luma Appel Theatre. This is the Canadian Press. In sports, the Toronto Blue Jays open a 3-game series in Boston tonight against the last-place Red Sox. Pete Crow Armstrong has become the first major league player to hit for the cycle this season. He did it last night as his Chicago Cubs rallied for a 5-4 victory over the Colorado Rockies. Crow Armstrong extended his on-base streak to 19 games with his second leadoff homer in 3 games. He then tripled in the third, doubled in the fifth, and singled in the seventh. In soccer, teams in Group I and J will kick off their World Cup tonight with 4 matches scheduled in the U.S. All 4 games yesterday ended in ties, including Iran and New Zealand playing to a 2-2 evening draw in Inglewood, California. And then the coach of Iran's World Cup team says his squad was ordered to leave the U.S. and return to its training base in Mexico right away. Canada doesn't play again until Thursday in Vancouver against Qatar. From the Canadian Press, I'm Karen Rebo.
1: There's a backhand and they score! Logan Stankoven, just a minute sets in.
2: Some have already dubbed it the Stanky Cup.
3: Shout out to everyone back home in Kamloops. And there's been a lot of people back there that have supported me through this journey, so can't wait to have the cup back home.
2: Congratulations to Logan Stankoven and the Carolina Hurricanes, your 2026 Stanley Cup champions.

0: fridge in there somewhere.
1: Yeah, we could just go up there and hang out.
0: Like, open the fridge and stuff, and there'll already be foods laid out for us with little pre-wrapped sausages and things.
1: Mm.
0: They have pre-wrapped sausages, but they don't have pre-wrapped bacon.
1: Well, can you blame them?
0: Yeah.

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0: The coach of Iran's World Cup team says his squad was ordered to leave the U.S. and return to its training base in Mexico right away. Canada doesn't play again until Thursday in Vancouver against Qatar. From the Canadian Press, I'm Karen Rebo.
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1: Good morning. I'm Paul James with the latest from the NL Newsroom. As the public consultation period continues on by the province, growing concern that the BC government may be slowly preparing to walk back earlier promises to replace the Red Bridge here in Kamloops. The second public open house this past week at the Sandman Centre, seeing the province lay out its options for what's being dubbed the Kamloops Transportation Network Improvements Project. That was quietly changed at the beginning of the

0: partner governments will help determine the preferred long-term solution. Online portion open until next Friday. That's June the 26th. Sounds as though the man who butted heads with the woman who's now his boss during the BC Conservative leadership race is prepared to stick around under her leadership. Kamloops Centre MLA Peter Milibar says his fifth place showing in the leadership race, while not what he had hoped for, will provide him more time to focus in on issues which are important for the riding. As for his role within the BC Conservative caucus, Milibar says that'll be up to Carolyn Findlay and her new leadership team to sort out ahead of the return to the legislature in late September.
1: That's certainly the leader's prerogative, and she's still meeting with caucus members individually, and will be mapping out, I would assume, her direction for a caucus and the party overall. So I guess we'll wait and see how things get structured moving forward.
0: Milibar has been the main finance critic in the legislature since 2022 under the then BC Liberals turned BC United banners. He kept the portfolio after being re-elected as a BC Conservative. Milibar would not say whether any internal discussions are underway about a BC Conservative MLA stepping aside to allow Findlay to run in a by-election and gain a seat in the legislature. He does say that the seat will not be made available in his riding of Kamloops Centre. A school field trip to a water park down in the valley, sending a dozen children to hospital yesterday after an apparent electrical incident near a ride. Chilliwack Mounties say the children were in stable condition after receiving serious but non-life-threatening injuries at the Cultus Lake Water Park. The park's chief administrative officer, Andrew Sternberg, says guests were hurt when they made contact with a railing while in a lineup to go down the water slide. Says the park will be closed today and tomorrow as investigators try and figure out what exactly happened.
2: We want to get to the bottom of it and eliminate any future question marks, any future concerns about this, and we won't open again until we've fully ruled that out.
0: RCMP and BC Hydro are investigating, with WorkSafe BC taking the lead there. The Coquitlam School District confirming the students part of grade 6 and 7 field trip from Minnetonka Middle School. Canada's privacy laws could receive a major overhaul under new federal legislation aimed at giving people more control over their personal information. The proposed changes would recognize privacy as a fundamental right and introduce stronger safeguards for children's online data. AI Minister Evan Solomon says responsible innovation possible through protection.
3: That starts with trust, protecting children, protecting privacy, protecting personal information, and making powerful technologies accountable to Canadian rules. That's how Canada will lead. That's how Canada will develop trust and Canadian opportunity and Canadian control.
0: New Digital Safety and Data Protection Commission would oversee the rules with the power to investigate violations and impose major penalties. Canada's ambassador to the United States says steel, aluminum, and auto tariffs are the current focus of Canada's trade negotiation team in Washington. Mark Wiseman says those tariffs are biting the Canadian economy.
4: Unlike everything else under CUSMA/USMCA, the default is they're staying in place, and they are incredibly, incredibly painful to, you know, wide sectors of the Canadian economy.
0: The agreement has kept most goods tariff-free, but has not exempted Canadian steel, aluminum, and vehicles from the steep duties from the Trump administration. And the darling of the 2010 Winter Olympics in Vancouver, Canadian figure skating champ Tessa Vertue, going to make her off-ice dance debut at the Fall for Dance North competition this October. Robert Binet is the artistic director of the Toronto Dance Festival. He says he approached Vertue about the possibility back in April, and while she was initially hesitant, since it's out of her comfort zone, he says she decided to take the leap.
5: Fall for Dance is all about getting people to fall in love with dance. And that's why our programming is so broad with so many different kinds of artists. That's why our tickets are $25. And, you know, I just think Tessa sort of taking this leap is going to make the audience take the leap with her.
0: Vertue began her longtime skating partnership with Scott Moir in 1997. They became household names after capturing Olympic gold in the mixed ice dance competition at the 2010 Games in Vancouver. For the latest information throughout your day, go to RadioNL.com. 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
0: We're looking at the possibility of some showers coming up earlier this afternoon, looking at 27 degrees for your daytime high here in Kamloops. A few clouds tonight, a low down of 50, and for tomorrow, this will be the start of the high pressure system.

0: which is going to kick in and give us warmer temperatures. Not as hot as originally thought, but still in the high 20s. 26 for tomorrow under partly cloudy skies, mix of sun and cloud, if you will, with Thursday when the heat really starts to amp up a little bit. 28 degrees under sunshine. We're looking at a 28 degree day on Friday as well, clear skies. And again, 28 Saturday as well as Sunday, looking at 30 degrees come Monday. Again, clear skies.
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0: Paul James with you from the NL Sports Desk. The Carolina Hurricanes have touched back down in Raleigh, North Carolina after winning the Stanley Cup on Sunday, taking a day in Vegas yesterday to relax and kick back. And as they do that, plans here in Kamloops are moving forward for potentially honoring one member of those Carolina Hurricanes. NL's John Keane.
3: Yeah, that from the city of Kamloops following Logan Stankoven's Stanley Cup win in Vegas Sunday night. City operations has confirmed they are up for planning an event, even if they don't know exactly what that looks like right now. City Councilor Mike O'Reilly also throwing his support behind a civic pride initiative.
4: I think the entire city will be behind it. The entire city will get on board and come down and welcome Logan. I would expect a lot of people are going to come to the airport when he comes to town. And it's something to celebrate and that this community will remember for decades to come.
3: There is preliminary talk about a potential event at Riverside Park. A Stanley Cup arrival would not be expected, though, until late July or early August. The last public Stanley Cup event back in August of 2011 with Mark Recchi, and more recently with then LA Kings assistant coach Davis Payne in 2014. John Keane, NL Sports.
0: Now, as officials here in Kamloops muse about how to honor Logan Stankoven for his achievements, officials in New York also planning to step up to heap praise on their beloved New York Knicks, who brought the city their first NBA championship in 53 years this past Saturday.
5: The Knicks NBA Finals win celebration continues with a ticker tape parade up the Canyon of Heroes Thursday starting at 10 a.m. And Mayor Mamdani couldn't be more excited.
6: It may well be the largest parade in New York City history. And I think that speaks to what this team means to this city.
5: He had the Knicks in five, and that's just what they did, beating the Spurs Saturday night 94-90.
6: 53 years of waiting. It speaks to 26 years since the last time we were in the finals.
5: The Knicks won in 73, but did not have a ticker tape parade.
6: This will be the first ticker tape parade in New York Knicks history. And it will also be one where we will see the players. Part of the reason we're having this parade on Thursday is to ensure the players have enough time to bring their families.
5: The mayor says the Knicks team and their families will be on floats with performances. The parade goes from Battery Park to City Hall, where a ceremony will take place. Julie Walker, New York.
0: Over to soccer. Number of stunners from the World Cup soccer action yesterday's. Group G and H got their first matches in the books. First in Seattle, where Group G action taking place last night saw the New Zealand hold Iran to a 2-2 draw. Earlier, it was an upstart Egyptian side holding Belgium to a 1-1 draw. Now, that probably would have been the big news of the day for the Egyptians, but their efforts well overshadowed by a pair of matches in Group H. This saw the Saudis continue to show growing strength of the teams in the Middle East as they would hold South American power Uruguay to a 1-1 draw to open up their tournament. But the big news of the tournament thus far coming from an earlier match in Miami.
7: Cape Verde stunned Spain in the country's World Cup debut in Atlanta. Spain is one of the favorites to win the World Cup, but little Cape Verde has a goalie named Vozina.
8: Cabo Verde! Cabo Verde!
7: He stopped every shot that came his way. Cape Verde didn't win, but they did lose. It was a scoreless tie. Agatha Fernandez saw it.
9: So everyone was expecting that Spain was going to win like 7-0. It's our first time in the World Cup, first game. Very excited. All Cape Verdeans were proud of the tie.
7: Cape Verde is the third smallest nation by population to qualify for the World Cup. What do Spanish fans think?
10: Right now, I'm a little bit depressed.
7: Alvaro Checa is looking ahead.
10: Let's see. Sometimes you start off with the wrong foot and you win. So we still have time.
7: Spain last won the World Cup in 2010. I'm Ed Donahue.
0: More action from groups I and J today, all in the States, as they get their first matches going. This has France taking on Senegal in the opening match of the day in New Jersey, starting at noon. France, one of the tournament favorites, though the Senegalese are no pushovers. From there, it's Iraq taking on Norway. The Norwegians considered a top 10 team, with most expecting them and France to emerge from their group. In Group J, Argentina will take on Algeria. The South Americans, the favorites there, though Algeria is a growing soccer power in Africa. And the late match this evening has Austria taking on Jordan, the Austrians heavily favored in that matchup. Now, after their World Cup quest opened with a 1-1 draw against Bosnia-Herzegovina last week, Canada now looking ahead to the day after tomorrow. This is Canada's next matchup in Vancouver on Thursday against Qatar. Canada may still be without captain Alphonso Davies as he continues his rehab from a hamstring injury suffered at the end of his season with Bayern Munich, which kept him out of Canada's first match against the Bosnians, Herzegovinians. Thursday could well be Canada's first ever victory at a World Cup matchup, as the Canadian side is heavily favored to beat Qatar, a victory which would all but assure Canada of making the round of 32 in the tournament, as one of two in the group which would advance. Defender Joel Waterman says just getting into the playdown isn't good enough for the young Canadian upstart squad.
11: The focus has never changed for us, so obviously it's a big game on Thursday to beat Qatar, and then we've got to try and beat Switzerland as well. We're going to try and pick up the 6 points and go on to the next round.
0: Each of the four teams in Canada's Group B heads into their second group stage game with a single point after Switzerland and Qatar finished with a 1-1 draw on Saturday. Canada will close out its round robin against the Swiss a week from tomorrow, Wednesday, June the 24th, again at BC Place. A new Kamloops Pickleballplex still on track for a spring of 2027 opening. Franchise owner Sam Beggs says renovations on the current brick facility on the East Trans-Canada will begin in late December or early January. That facility will house 10 indoor courts. Beggs says they've got big plans.
12: So we're going to be looking at having programs and leagues, you know, women's night, mixed league nights, men's nights, coaching programs. And one of the big things I want to start is kind of a youth program and family programs for people that want to get into the sport.
0: Big says he has a lot of support from the local pickleball club, of course, and he plans on building the culture of the sport up as well here in Kamloops.
12: Socializing is half of it, is meeting people and talking and playing with new people and just having fun. So we're definitely, that's going to be a very big, strong push from us.
0: Beggs adds this will be the first Pickleplex facility in BC with several more in the works. Chance for the Toronto Blue Jays to make some headway in the growing divide between themselves and the leaders in the American League East, the Jays, here on Radio NL for Blue Jays Tuesday this afternoon. We see them opening up a 3-game set in Boston against the Red Sox, which are 2.5 games back of the Jays in the AL East at the basement. The Jays coming in off a disappointing outing for their bullpen at home against the Yankees this weekend, which saw them drop 2 of 3. This included the Jays blowing both of their losses in the 9th inning, both games by homers off a shaky relief staff. The Jays now sit 10 games back of the Yankees, who are in first place in the AL East. They are 1.5 up on the Tampa Bay Rays. The Rays going down to the LA Dodgers in interleague play 4-3 yesterday. First game of the Jays-Boston series goes this afternoon, 3:30, here on Radio NL. And from the world of football, embattled Texas Tech quarterback Brendan Sorsby is now leaving the program. U of T being the focus of a number of other schools and even the state's attorney general when it decided to stand by the 22-year-old transfer student despite his admitted gambling on his own team when he was with Cincinnati.
13: After some legal action taken recently by the Big 12 Conference, which Texas Tech plays in, to potentially punish him, Sorsby has now decided to declare for the NFL supplemental draft. A statement from Texas Tech said that this was, quote, the only viable and fair path for him. And there has not been an actual pick in the supplemental draft in years.
0: Reporter Danny New. Now, if drafted in the supplemental draft, not even clear at this point if the NFL would allow Sorsby to compete, as the league has its own strict guidelines surrounding gambling. And that is the latest from the NL Sports Desk.
14: He was the straw that stirred the drink for the champs. When he scored, they won.
15: What a deserving Stanley Cup champion the Carolina Hurricanes are.
14: Congratulations to Logan Stankoven and the Carolina Hurricanes, the 2026 Stanley Cup champions. Radio NL.

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2: 32% of women say they feel much younger when they have this. What do you think it is?
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2: Yep.
3: Botox?
2: That's a good answer.
3: Wait, 30? No, I think it'd be more than that, though.
2: That's still a good answer. Yeah. Though. It's wrong, but still a good answer.
3: Speaking of which,
2: you got a little talk session coming up?
3: Tomorrow, I might get some Toxity Talk stuff. And I'm doing that vitamin drip, IV.
2: Oh, yeah.
3: Because I'm always sick.
2: Let me know how that is.
3: That's the most exciting part for me is I will.
2: Be honest.
3: What's more exciting?
2: Is that the most exciting part
3: if
2: or is
3: it
2: the
3: works?
2: Tox? Is the Botox more exciting?
3: If the vitamin IV works and I don't get sick for a couple months, that'll be the more exciting thing.
2: Okay.
3: But if
2: are you still cool with crow's feet?
3: Not cool. That's why I'm getting the Tox. Anyways.
2: That's a wrong answer, by the way. Botox, not the correct answer. 32% of women say they feel much younger when they have this.
0: The business of sport. 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
1: Good morning. I'm Paul James with the latest from the NL Newsroom. The BC Conservative MLA for Kamloops Centre is suggesting that he is sticking with the party and with his seat in the legislature. Peter Milibar, finishing fifth in the BC Conservative leadership race and was a direct target during the campaign by new party leader Carolyn Findlay for his links to the former BC Liberal Party and for his perceived commitment to having DRIPA repealed, given his wife and children's Indigenous background. Milibar says it will be up to the new party leader to decide whether he remains in the finance critic's portfolio, though, a position that he's maintained since 2022 when he was the critic under then BC Liberal turned BC United banner. Milibar continuing in that role after he joined the BC Conservatives after the pre-election collapse of BC United and suggests it's a position he'd like to maintain.
2: I certainly enjoy the finance file. It gives you the opportunity to kind of be involved in just about every aspect of the government operations and keeping an eye on things. But ultimately, we'll see which way the caucus gets structured and the party overall gets structured under the new leadership.
1: Milibar does confirm that he will not be stepping aside to allow Carolyn Findlay to run in a by-election in Kamloops Centre for her seat in the legislature. With two public open houses now complete, the wait is now on to see just how much influence the broader public consultation period is going to have on final decisions by the BC government when it comes to the Red Bridge. The public consultation to last until Friday the 26th. Now, originally identified by the BC government on its official status pages on the Ministry of Transportation and Transit website as the Red Bridge Replacement Project, the province at the beginning of this month quietly changing the title of its work to the Tecumloops-Kamloops Transportation Network Improvements Project. This, along with concerns reportedly floated by ministry officials at a pair of recent open house sessions about geotechnical challenges, raising speculation that the initial promise by the BC government to replace the Red Bridge might not come to fruition. Instead, the province now looking at three options, including a bridge replacement, a smaller option which would not accommodate vehicles, but only pedestrians and cyclists instead, and an unspecified transportation improvement project to the Highway 5 corridor to the Halston. Kamloops Councillor Stephen Karpuk says there's just one option he believes that the community at large will actually support, though.
3: Well, there's only one option. We've been emphatic since the start, and that is that there is a bridge that is needed. Behind us here, we need a structure that will carry traffic back and forth, and it will hopefully have a multi-use path.
1: The province does say that it is obligated to look at a variety of different options, though, for a project of this nature. Some scary moments for students from Coquitlam who were on a field trip to the Cultus Lake Water Park in Chilliwack yesterday. A dozen of them had to be hospitalized after apparently being electrocuted. Chilliwack Mounties say the children received serious but non-life-threatening injuries at the Cultus Lake Water Park while they were waiting in line to go down one of the water slides. The park's chief administrative officer is Andrew Steinberg.
4: There's a queuing area at the bottom of that ride with railing, and that when they made contact with there, that's where the incident occurred. For a brief time, that's the space of time that there seemed to be an anomaly. That's what they're investigating right now. It appears to be electrical.
1: The Coquitlam School District confirming the students were part of a grade 6-7 field trip from Minnetonka Middle School and sustained unspecified injuries. BC Hydro says its initial investigation identifying an electrical issue originating on the customer side rather than from the utilities infrastructure. Prime Minister Mark Carney says that Canada and Ukraine working more closely on the production of drones together. Carney meeting with Ukrainian President Vladimir Zelensky at the G7 summit near Paris today, where the latter thanked Canada for its support. Zelensky also saying that the working session on Ukraine was great while outlining what an energy package, air defense, and more missiles are needed to push against Russia is going to look like. He also noted that Russia is not winning the war, which started more than 4 years ago. Talks between Canada and Italy underway regarding the purchase of advanced trainer jets. Prime Minister Mark Carney meeting with Italian Prime Minister Giorgia Meloni at the G7 summit in France. It's unclear how many of the M346 jets Canada will look to purchase from Leonardo, one of Italy's largest aerospace companies. Canada ordering six Italian-made M346 fighter jets earlier this year for a new NATO training center in North Bay, Ontario. Crash at an Air Force base in Southern California's Mojave Desert, killing all eight on board. An American B-52 bomber.
5: Deputy Commander at Edwards Air Force Base, Colonel James Hayes, says they don't know what the cause of the crash is.
6: Right now, we're going to stand up an interim safety board to do the initial gathering of the facts, and that will then lead to a safety investigation board, which will look into those root causes. Once that's complete, it takes about 30 days, then it'll go into an accident investigation board, and then that will determine all of the information that we can release to the public and to the next of kin.
5: The Boeing B-52 Stratofortress is a long-range bomber and has been used in conflicts involving the U.S. military from Vietnam to Iran. Audio courtesy of KERO. I'm Haya Pinjwani.
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1: We've got a high-pressure system which is set to take hold here in the Kamloops area, and that's going to give us warmer temperatures, but steady and not quite as hot as one originally had thought. The forecast for today, chance of shower activity coming up later on this afternoon. Skies will clear off, though, from there. 27 degrees for your high with a few clouds tonight, a low down to 15. For tomorrow, we'll start off under a mix of sun and cloud, and 26 for your daytime high. That's when a high-pressure system is going to start to take hold, and that's going to basically even things out from Thursday through until Monday, at least. 28 degrees, your forecast for temperature highs from Thursday, Friday, Saturday, and Sunday. 28s across the board all the way through, all under clear skies. That'll dry things out as well, so be prepared for that as far as the wildfire situation is concerned. Monday, we're looking at a high of 30 degrees.
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1: Paul James with you from the NL Sports Desk. The Carolina Hurricanes have touched back down in Raleigh, North Carolina after winning the Stanley Cup on Sunday, taking a day in Vegas yesterday to relax and kick back. And as they do that, plans here in Kamloops are moving forward for potentially honoring one member of those Carolina Hurricanes. NL's John Keane.
10: Yeah, that from the city of Kamloops following Logan Stankoven's Stanley Cup win in Vegas Sunday night. City operations has confirmed they are up for planning an event, even if they don't know exactly what that looks like right now. City Councilor Mike O'Reilly also throwing his support behind a civic pride initiative.
11: I think the entire city will be behind it. The entire city will get on board and come down and welcome Logan. I would expect a lot of people are going to come to the airport when he comes to town. And it's something to celebrate and that this community will remember for decades to come.
10: There is preliminary talk about a potential event at Riverside Park. A Stanley Cup arrival would not be expected, though, until late July or early August. The last public Stanley Cup event back in August of 2011 with Mark Recchi, and more recently with then LA Kings assistant coach Davis Payne in 2014. John Keane, NL Sports.
1: Now, as officials here in Kamloops muse about how to honor Logan Stankoven for his achievements, officials in New York also planning to step up to heap praise on their beloved New York Knicks, who brought the city their first NBA championship in 53 years this past Saturday.
12: The Knicks NBA Finals win celebration continues with a ticker tape parade up the Canyon of Heroes Thursday starting at 10 a.m. and Mayor Mamdani couldn't be more excited.
13: It may well be the largest parade in New York City history. And I think that speaks to what this team means to this city.
12: He had the Knicks in five, and that's just what they did, beating the Spurs Saturday night, 94-90.
13: 53 years of waiting. It speaks to 26 years since the last time we were in the finals.
12: The Knicks won in 73, but did not have a ticker tape parade.
13: This will be the first ticker tape parade in New York Knicks history. And it will also be one where we will see the players. Part of the reason we're having this parade on Thursday is to ensure the players have enough time to bring their families.
12: The mayor says the Knicks team and their families will be on floats with performances. The parade goes from Battery Park to City Hall, where a ceremony will take place. Julie Walker, New York.
1: Over to soccer. Number of stunners from the World Cup soccer action yesterday's. Group G and H got their first matches in the books. First in Seattle, where Group G action taking place last night saw the New Zealand hold Iran to a 2-2 draw. Earlier, it was an upstart Egyptian side holding Belgium to a 1-1 draw. Now, that probably would have been the big news of the day for the Egyptians, but their efforts well overshadowed by a pair of matches in Group H. This saw the Saudis continue to show growing strength of the teams in the Middle East as they would hold South American power Uruguay to a 1-1 draw to open up their tournament. But the big news of the tournament thus far coming from an earlier match in Miami.
9: Cape Verde stunned Spain in the country's World Cup debut in Atlanta. Spain is one of the favorites to win the World Cup, but little Cape Verde has a goalie named Vozina.
14: Cabo Verde! Cabo Verde!
9: He stopped every shot that came his way. Cape Verde didn't win, but they did lose. It was a scoreless tie. Agatha Fernandez saw it.
15: So everyone was expecting that Spain was going to win like 7-0. It's our first time in the World Cup, first game. Very excited. All Cape Verdeans were proud of the tie.
9: Cape Verde is the third smallest nation by population to qualify for the World Cup. What do Spanish fans think?
16: Right now, I'm a little bit depressed.
9: Alvaro Checa is looking ahead.
16: Let's see. Sometimes you start off with the wrong foot and you win. So we still have time.
9: Spain last won the World Cup in 2010. I'm Ed Donahue.
1: More action from groups I and J today, all in the States, as they get their first matches going. This has France taking on Senegal in the opening match of the day in New Jersey starting at noon. France, one of the tournament favorites, though the Senegalese are no pushovers. From there, it's Iraq taking on Norway. The Norwegians considered a top 10 team, with most expecting them and France to emerge from their group. In Group J, Argentina will take on Algeria. The South Americans, the favorites there, though Algeria is a growing soccer power in Africa. And the late match this evening has Austria taking on Jordan, the Austrians heavily favored in that matchup. Now, after their World Cup quest opened with a 1-1 draw against Bosnia-Herzegovina last week, Canada now looking ahead to the day after tomorrow. This is Canada's next matchup in Vancouver on Thursday against Qatar. Canada may still be without captain Alphonso Davies as he continues his rehab from a hamstring injury he suffered at the end of his season with Bayern Munich, which kept him out of Canada's first match against the Bosnians, Herzegovinians. Thursday could well be Canada's first ever victory at a World Cup matchup, as the Canadian side is heavily favored to beat Qatar, a victory which would all but assure Canada of making the round of 32 in the tournament, as one of two in the group which would advance. Defender Joel Waterman says just getting into the playdown isn't good enough for the young Canadian upstart squad.
17: The focus has never changed for us, so obviously it's a big game on Thursday to beat Qatar, and then we've got to try and beat Switzerland as well. We're going to try and pick up the 6 points and go on to the next round.
1: Each of the four teams in Canada's Group B heads into their second group stage game with a single point after Switzerland and Qatar finished with a 1-1 draw on Saturday. Canada will close out its round robin against the Swiss a week from tomorrow, Wednesday, June the 24th, again at BC Place. A new Kamloops Pickleballplex still on track for a spring of 2027 opening. Franchise owner Sam Beggs says renovations on the current brick facility on the East Trans-Canada will begin in late December or early January. That facility will house 10 indoor courts. Beggs says they've got big plans.
18: So we're going to be looking at having programs and leagues, you know, women's night, mixed league nights, men's nights, coaching programs. And one of the big things I want to start is kind of a youth program and family programs for people that want to get into the sport.
1: Big says he has a lot of support from the local pickleball club, of course. And he plans on building the culture of the sport up as well here in Kamloops.
18: Socializing is half of it, is meeting people and talking and playing with new people and just having fun. So we're definitely, that's going to be a very big, strong push from us.
1: Beggs adds this will be the first Pickleplex facility in BC with several more in the works. Chance for the Toronto Blue Jays to make some headway in the growing divide between themselves and the leaders in the American League East, the Jays, here on Radio NL for Blue Jays Tuesday this afternoon. We see them opening up a 3-game set in Boston against the Red Sox, which are 2.5 games back of the Jays in the AL East at the basement. The Jays coming in off a disappointing outing for their bullpen at home against the Yankees this weekend, which saw them drop 2 of 3. This included the Jays blowing both of their losses in the 9th inning, both games by homers off a shaky relief staff. The Jays now sit 10 games back of the Yankees, who are in first place in the AL East. They are 1.5 up on the Tampa Bay Rays. The Rays going down to the LA Dodgers in interleague play 4-3 yesterday. First game of the Jays-Boston series goes this afternoon, 3:30, here on Radio NL. And from the world of football, embattled Texas Tech quarterback Brendan Sorsby is now leaving the program. U of T being the focus of a number of other schools and even the state's attorney general when it decided to stand by the 22-year-old transfer student despite his admitted gambling on his own team when he was with Cincinnati.
19: After some legal action taken recently by the Big 12 Conference, which Texas Tech plays in, to potentially punish him, Sorsby has now decided to declare for the NFL supplemental draft. A statement from Texas Tech said that this was, quote, the only viable and fair path for him. And there has not been an actual pick in the supplemental draft in years.
1: Reporter Danny New. Now, if drafted in the supplemental draft, not even clear at this point if the NFL would allow Sorsby to compete, as the league has its own strict guidelines surrounding gambling. And that is the latest from the NL Sports Desk.
20: 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And that's what we're all about, too. 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
1: We're in the middle of the Brain Buster. The question this morning, 32% of women say they feel much younger when they have this.
2: Okay. We got a couple texts in saying piercings.
1: Piercings.
2: So, maybe possibly a nose ring?
1: No. Belly button ring, also incorrect. Eyebrow ring, wrong.
2: Imagine.
1: Lip ring, also not cool.
2: What'd you do if I turned 50? I'm 42. There's a while, but I turned 50 and I was like, you know what?
1: My if you got a lip ring at 50, we would no longer be friends.
2: No, an eyebrow ring.
1: No, we would still. No, then. No, definitely not. I would have to say, I'm sorry.
2: Would you be embarrassed
1: but
2: to be with me?
1: Our friendship is over.
2: What if in the.
1: I wouldn't show up in public with you anywhere. I think if I've got a belly button ring.
2: Don't compare that. What's worse, your belly button ring or my eyebrow ring?
1: Tough call.
2: That is a tough call. Because at least with yours, you wouldn't see it on the regular.
1: Piercing was wrong.
2: Anyways, that's not the right answer.
1: We've got Lisa joining us online. How are you doing today, Lisa?
3: I'm doing well.
1: All right. The question, 32% of women say they feel much younger when they have this. What do you think it is?
3: Highlight when getting your hair done, a new hairdo.
1: Absolutely correct.
2: Congratulations, you got it. Yeah.
1: You feel much better when you get your hair done, don't you?
2: Yes.
3: Oh, yeah.
2: I think as women, we're reborn in that moment. Yeah. The worst part,
3: like
2: though.
3: Like a spa day.
2: It's like a spa. Yeah,
1: you can rejuvenate it.
2: But I could honestly say, and I think a lot of women are with me here, the worst part about getting your hair done is sitting in the mirror and staring at yourself for 3 hours. You're like, oh, I didn't know that my face looked like that there.
1: What happened there?
2: Like, why is this lighting so horrendous? My eye bags are black.
1: What's going on with my chin?
2: Yeah, I look so, anyways, we're so mean to ourselves. But then the hair happens. Then
1: it's like a magical transformation. Yeah. It's like Cinderella.
2: Yeah, it is, really.
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1: Good morning. I'm Paul James with the latest from the NL Newsroom. Seems as though Peter Miliband is going to stick it out with his party's new leadership. BC Conservative MLA for Kamloops Centre confirming his intention to stay on with the party despite finishing fifth in the recent leadership race and being the focus of campaign vitriol at times from the eventual winner, Carolyn Findlay. Despite this, Miliband says he intends to stay on in caucus, one of the few veterans in Victoria for the BC Conservatives. Miliband has been the finance critic since 2022 under the now-defunct BC Liberals. He says he enjoys that role and would accept a return to the position, but notes it will be up to new leader Carolyn Findlay and her leadership team to make the ultimate call. Miliband asked if he had any consideration of falling on his own sword for the new party leader.
2: I honestly wouldn't be able to speak to that. You'd have to talk with the leader as to what her ideas are and discussion she's had with individual caucus members around potential seats to run in or not. It's certainly one thing I can say for certain won't be Kamloops Centre.
1: Finley singling out Miliband for scrutiny during the leadership race for his commitment to repealing the Declaration of the Rights of Indigenous Peoples Act, given his wife and children's Indigenous heritage. Finley also attacking Miliband for his political foundation as a BC Liberal MLA, whom she and other far-right members have accused of trying to take over and rebrand the BC Conservative Party under the Conservative logo. As the public consultation period continues on by the province, growing concern that the BC government might be slowly preparing to walk back earlier promises for a full replacement of the Red Bridge. Second public open house this past week at the Sandman Centre, seeing the province lay out its options for what's being dubbed the Tecumloops-Kamloops Transportation Network Improvements Project. This was quietly changed at the beginning of the month from the Red Bridge Replacement Project, with suggestions reportedly being made at the sessions that there are concerns about geotechnical challenges in recreating the crossing. So now the province dangling three different options. One, the replacement of the Red Bridge. The other two options include a more simple bridge, which would only accommodate pedestrians and cyclists, not vehicles. The third would be unspecified improvements to the Highway 5 corridor. Kamloops councillor Stephen Karpuk says the feedback that he's been hearing from residents has been consistent.
3: It was pretty clear from listening to the conversations in the room here at Sandman Centre and at Moccasin Square Gardens that most people want a bridge that carries traffic.
1: Since the Red Bridge burned down in September of 2024, local leaders have been pushing for a replacement that restores a direct connection between Kamloops and Tecumloops, in particular the Mount Paul Industrial Park. Province says feedback from the public and partner governments will help determine the preferred long-term solution. The consultation open until next Friday, June the 26th. School field trip to Fraser Valley Water Park sending a dozen children to hospital yesterday after an apparent electrocution. Chilliwack RCMP said the children hospitalized in stable condition after receiving serious but non-life-threatening injuries at the Cultus Lake Water Park. The park's chief administrative officer, Andrew Steinberg, says the young students were hurt when they made contact with a railing well in line to go down the water slide. This is an investigation underway, and the park will not reopen until the cause of the incident is fully clear.
4: Well, we've never had an incident ever occur like this before. It's very unexpected, and it doesn't align with anything in our safety record up to this point in time.
1: The Coquitlam School District confirming the students were part of a grade 6 and 7 field trip from the Minnetonka Middle School. RCMP and BC Hydro also investigating. WorkSafe BC taking over the lead. Prime Minister Mark Carney announcing new sanctions

0: joins Russia as part of the G7 summit with Ukrainian President Vladimir Zelensky. The package will target 162 individuals, entities, and vessels, which are assets of the Russian war machine and government. Canada providing $2.8 billion in military assistance to Ukraine this year while imposing sanctions on more than 3,400 individuals and entities along with 600 vessels. Carney announcing last month that Canada will contribute another $270 million to help Ukraine secure critical military capabilities in its defense against the Russian side. Iran's top diplomat says a tentative deal to end the conflict with the U.S. requires Israel to withdraw from Lebanon. It's a condition that Israel has already rejected and one which could sink the agreement entirely. While details of the deal reached between the U.S. and Iran this weekend have not been made fully public, officials have sometimes offered contradictory interpretations of what's actually in it. The discrepancy underscoring just how much of the agreement remains apparently unresolved ahead of the planned ceremonial signing on Friday in Geneva. And trouble said to be brewing in the atmosphere over northeastern Mexico, where the season's first tropical storm could be born later on this week.
1: After a day of flash flooding, additional rainfall is exactly what Houston does not need.
2: Generally speaking, most of our streets can handle about 2 inches of rain an hour.
1: But on Sunday night, says Jeff Lindner of the Harris County Flood Control District,
2: we were getting rainfall rates of an inch of rain in 15 minutes.
1: And the worst may be yet to come. If the low-pressure system over Mexico develops into a tropical storm, it would take the name Arthur. Jim Ryan, ABC News in Dallas-Fort Worth.
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0: We're looking at the possibility of some showers coming up earlier this afternoon, looking at 27 degrees for your daytime high here in Kamloops. Few clouds tonight, a low down of 50, and for tomorrow, this will be the start of the high-pressure system, which is going to kick in and give us warmer temperatures. Not as hot as originally thought, but still in the high 20s. 26 for tomorrow, under partly cloudy skies, mix of sun and cloud, if you will, with Thursday, when the heat really starts to amp up a little bit, 28 degrees under sunshine. We're looking at a 28-degree day on Friday as well, clear skies. And again, 28 Saturday as well as Sunday, looking at 30 degrees come Monday, again, clear skies.

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3: Paul James with you from the NL Sports Desk. The Carolina Hurricanes touching back down in Raleigh this morning, a day after they had relaxed in Vegas after winning the Stanley Cup on Sunday. And the city of Kamloops confirming to Radio NL, it's planning to host a Stanley Cup event honoring Logan Stankoven with his day with the Cup. NL's John Keane.
4: Can't wait to have the Cup back home.
5: That was Logan Stankoven Sunday night on the Stanley Cup victory. Now, at this point, the city says it's too early to speculate what the event may look like. That, according to city events manager Dushan Magdalene, councillor Mike O'Reilly took to social media to say a parade is in order.
6: Well, if not now, when? If we don't hold a parade for somebody that's just won the Stanley Cup, I don't know when we would. And I think this is the perfect opportunity. And it's a good reason to bring community together and really celebrate Logan and having the Stanley Cup back in Kamloops.
5: There is preliminary talk about an event at Riverside Park, although the Stanley Cup would likely not arrive until late July or early August. Last Stanley Cup to Kamloops was 2014 when then LA King assistant coach Davis Payne hosted his day. Mark Recchi celebrated his third and final cup back in August of 2011. John Keane, NL Sports.
3: Now, as the Stankoven preparations continue here in Kamloops, in New York, preparations underway there for a rare New York tradition, the ticker tape parade down Midtown to celebrate the city's first NBA championship in over half a century. As reporter Aaron Katursky tells us, the ticker tape parade down the Avenue of Heroes will be going forward despite a number of Knicks fans taking things way too far in the wake of Saturday's victory over the San Antonio Spurs in Game 6 to win the NBA championship.
7: New York is planning a victory parade after some of the revelry became dangerous with school buses set on fire and a handful of stabbings and shootings. The mayor says there will be no tolerance for violence.
8: We're going to make sure that we take every precaution that this be a safe and joyous moment for New Yorkers.
7: And on Thursday morning, the victory lap in Lower Manhattan, the city will be putting up signs designating the parade route Champions Way, and the mayor will give the Knicks keys to the city.
3: The Knicks beaten the Spurs in six to secure the first NBA championship for the team and the city of New York since 1973. Toronto Blue Jays set to open a three-game set in Boston this afternoon here on Radio NL. Blue Jays Tuesday starting at 3:30, hoping to snap a two-game losing skid against the last-place Red Sox. Left-hander Peyton Tolle will pitch for the host, while right-hander Dylan Cease will be on the mound for the Jays, who are four games under 500 after 72 games. They are 10 games back of the New York Yankees, who lead the American League East by 1.5 over the Tampa Bay Rays after they lost to San Diego yesterday in interleague play. Peter Crow Armstrong, meantime, becoming the first major leaguer to hit for the cycle this season. Chicago Cubs rallying for a 5-4 victory over the Colorado Rockies last night. Crow Armstrong extending his on-base streak to 19 games with a second leadoff home run in three games. He would then triple in the third, double in the fifth, and single in the seventh for the 13th cycle in Cubs history, second since 1993. Well, after opening last week with a 1-1 draw against Bosnia-Herzegovina, Canada looking to build on its first ever point at the World Cup with its first ever win later this week. Canada is heavily favored heading into Thursday's matchup at BC Place up against Qatar. Qatar and Canada currently deadlocked at 1 point each in the four-team Group B. Midfielder Ali Ahmed says despite not securing a win in their first match, they're focusing on finishing out the round robin strong to secure a trip to the round of 32.
9: One game at a time. I think, you know, to bounce back and use some momentum that we had from the second half of Bosnia, just go in and try and replicate that second half against Qatar and get 3 points there, and then we can, you know, start talking and looking about whatever amount of points we need to try and top the group so we can stay in Vancouver.
3: Each team in Canada's Group B enters their second group stage matchups with a single point. Canada to close out its group stage a week from tomorrow, also in Vancouver, up against Switzerland, who would draw with Qatar 1-1. Only the top two teams from each group stage do advance into the playdowns. Action from yesterday, a collection of draws, and some stunning at that. The big shocker of the tournament thus far, tiny Cape Verde, officially known as Cabo Verde, is home to just over 600,000 people on a variety of small islands on the west coast of Africa. Making their first ever appearance at the World Cup, the Blue Sharks would stun the tournament favorites, Spain, holding the Spaniards to a 0-0 draw thanks to some stellar goaltending. Other matchup in Group H would see Saudi Arabia surprise perennial South American soccer powerhouse Uruguay with a 1-1 draw. Group G, Egypt would hold the higher-ranked Belgians to a 1-1 draw in Seattle. And the other matchup would see the diaspora turn out in droves in Los Angeles as Iran, even a question mark to compete in the States given the geopolitical situation, would square off against New Zealand.
10: Several hundred Iranian Americans protested outside Iran's first World Cup match Monday, calling for change in Tehran and waving the pre-revolutionary flag, while thousands of fans poured into the stadium to see the team play. Iran's participation in the World Cup has been beset by challenges since the war's outbreak, dividing the community in the United States. Fans cheered and booed loudly while Iran's national anthem was played at the game against New Zealand, which ended in a 2-2 draw. Some spectators held large lion and sun flags in the front rows just hours after a court upheld FIFA's ban on the flags. I'm Geffen Coolball.
3: Back here at home, announced earlier this spring that Kamloops would soon have an indoor pickleball facility. Well, plans for that pickleplex continuing to come together for the current brick location in the East Trans-Canada. Local Pickleplex owner Sam Beggs telling NL Sports that it's been a journey looking for the right venue for them.
11: Well, we started about 2 years ago looking for a place that was the right size to get the amount of courts we wanted to get. And we had a few places lined up that kind of fell through, and then the brick location kind of came open and it was the perfect site. I think it's a great location, and we're going to have 10 courts.
3: Beggs on some of the timelines as well.
11: We're hoping to get in there to start putting the courts in the construction around end of December, early January, and we're going to try and be open maybe late February, early March.
3: Says he has full support of the Pickleball Club here in Kamloops and says he looks forward to taking some of the strain of court availability off that club. And that is the latest from the NL Sports Desk.
12: There's a backhand and they score! Logan Stankoven, just a minute since in!
13: Some have already dubbed it the Stanky Cup.
14: Shout out to everyone back home in Kamloops. There's been a lot of people back there that have supported me through this journey, so can't wait to have the cup back home.
13: Congratulations to Logan Stankoven and the Carolina Hurricanes, your 2026 Stanley Cup champions.

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1: Men's Mental Health Month.
2: That's important.
1: Super important. Facts. Guys are definitely less likely to seek professional mental health treatment compared to women.
2: Yeah.
1: Not a big secret there.
2: Every guy in my life, pretty much, except for my husband, I'm going to be honest, he's really good about that.
1: Yeah.
2: Taking care of his mental health. He suppresses a lot, like a lot of men do.
1: Well, yeah. I mean, last week and a half, I wasn't in a very good place.
2: No, I know.
1: I was struggling a little bit. Thanks to you, though, I really appreciate you, being there, right?
2: Honestly, work is never important compared to your head.
1: No, that's true.
2: In your life. Like, yeah. This is just a job. We love it, but it's a job. Do what you got to do. Like, no one's dying over here. The show might have sucked without you, but, you know.
1: I didn't grow up in the best of households.
2: Yeah.
1: You know, over the years. And, there was domestic violence, sexual abuse. Those are things I never talked about for decades.
2: Yeah.
1: Not even to professionals. Yeah. I just kept it all into myself.
2: Yeah, which is so bad.
1: I thought, you know what, I'll deal with it. I can deal with it. Not a problem. Well, it gets to a point in time where you got to start dealing with it because it affects your life, right?
2: 100%. You don't even realize how much it affects your life.
1: Yeah.
2: In different avenues of your life until like you get older and you start analyzing little things here and there.
1: You're going, what? Oh, okay, that makes sense.
2: Uh-huh.
1: Yeah.
2: Yeah, I feel like my 40s is when I started doing that. What was yours? Is it like recently or is it like...
1: No, I would probably say in the last 10 years.
2: Yeah, okay.
1: Yeah, last 15 years.
2: You started noticing.
1: Basically. Super important to talk about those kind of things.
2: Oh, yeah. And it's important to talk about it with people who have also been through it.
1: Yeah. Or people who have been through it, but they don't talk about it. And they don't think it's
2: that's
1: right.
2: What I'm saying.
1: And then they hear somebody and go, you know what? Yeah. Maybe I should.
2: Exactly. Not just talking to people who've been through it, but I mean, you sharing your story allows people who have been through it to talk to you about it.
1: Yeah.
2: So it's just like, I feel like a very healing experience. Even if you're not going to therapy, you're doing that. That's, good for you.
1: What's sad is guys account for nearly 3/4 of completed suicides here in this country.
2: I know. I've read that.
1: That's insane. 3/4, right? Over 50% of guys surveyed report feelings of loneliness, with many dealing with stress or emotional pain through harmful behaviors rather than seeking help.
2: Yes. Well, men are taught like from an early age, and there's still some men who believe this and still some men who are raised this way, so that's why they believe it to be true, is be a man, suck it up. We don't have to talk about these things. We're men. We're supposed to, you know, blah, blah, blah. Yeah. We're all, at the end of the day, we're all human beings with experiences that shape us and affect us. And even if you're a man, that affects you.
1: True.
2: And you're saying that stat, 3/4 of suicide is men, that just goes to show you that the holding it in isn't serving you.
1: That's true.
2: You could think just because you're alive and kicking, I'm here now and I'm still good. Are you?
1: So guys, do me and everybody else a favor in your life. If you're struggling, reach out. There's always help. There's always somebody available who will talk to you.
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1: Good morning. I'm Paul James with the latest from the NL Newsroom. As the public consultation period continues on by the province, growing concern that the BC government may be slowly preparing to walk back earlier promises to replace the Red Bridge here in Kamloops. The second public open house this past week at the Sandman Centre, seeing the province lay out its options for what's being dubbed the Kamloops Transportation Network Improvements Project. That was quietly changed at the beginning of the month from the Red Bridge Replacement Project, with suggestions reportedly being made at sessions that there are concerns about geotechnical challenges in recreating and expanding the crossing. So now the province dangling three different options. One, the replacement of the Red Bridge, while the other two options include a more simple bridge that would only accommodate pedestrians and cyclists. The third would be unspecified improvements to the Highway 5 corridor. Kamloops Councillor Stephen Karpuk says feedback he's been hearing from residents has been consistent.
2: It was pretty clear from listening to the conversations in the room here at Sandman Centre and at Moccasin Square Gardens that most people want a bridge that carries traffic.
1: Since the Red Bridge burned down in 2024, local leaders have been pushing for a replacement that restores a direct connection between Kamloops and Tecumloops, in particular the Mount Paul Industrial Park. The province says feedback from the public and partner governments will help determine the preferred long-term solution. Online portion open until next Friday. That's June the 26th. Sounds as though the man who butted heads with the woman who's now his boss during the BC Conservative leadership race is prepared to stick around under her leadership. Kamloops Centre MLA Peter Milibar says his fifth place showing in the leadership race, while not what he had hoped for, will provide him more time to focus in on issues which are important for the riding. As for his role within the BC Conservative caucus, Milibar says that'll be up to Carolyn Findlay and her new leadership team to sort out ahead of the return to the legislature in late September.
3: That's certainly the leader's prerogative, and she's still meeting with caucus members individually, and will be mapping out, I would assume, her direction for a caucus and the party overall. So I guess we'll wait and see how things get structured moving forward.
1: Milibar has been the main finance critic in the legislature since 2022 under the then BC Liberals turned BC United banners. He kept the portfolio after being re-elected as a BC Conservative. Milibar would not say whether any internal discussions are underway about a BC Conservative MLA stepping aside to allow Findlay to run in a by-election and gain a seat in the legislature. He does say that the seat will not be made available in his riding of Kamloops Centre. A school field trip to a water park down in the valley, sending a dozen children to hospital yesterday after an apparent electrical incident near a ride. Chilliwack Mounties say the children were in stable condition after receiving serious but non-life-threatening injuries at the Cultus Lake Water Park. The park's chief administrative officer, Andrew Sternberg, says guests were hurt when they made contact with a railing while in a lineup to go down the water slide. Says the park will be closed today and tomorrow as investigators try and figure out what exactly happened.
4: We want to get to the bottom of it and eliminate any future question marks, any future concerns about this, and we won't open again until we've fully ruled that out.
1: RCMP and BC Hydro are investigating, with WorkSafe BC taking the lead there. The Coquitlam School District confirming the students part of grade 6 and 7 field trip from Minnetonka Middle School. Canada's privacy laws could receive a major overhaul under new federal legislation aimed at giving people more control over their personal information. The proposed changes would recognize privacy as a fundamental right and introduce stronger safeguards for children's online data. AI Minister Evan Solomon says responsible innovation possible through protection.
5: That starts with trust, protecting children, protecting privacy, protecting personal information, and making powerful technologies accountable to Canadian rules. That's how Canada will lead. That's how Canada will develop trust and Canadian opportunity and Canadian control.
1: New Digital Safety and Data Protection Commission would oversee the rules with the power to investigate violations and impose major penalties. Canada's ambassador to the United States says steel, aluminum, and auto tariffs are the current focus of Canada's trade negotiation team in Washington. Mark Wiseman says those tariffs are biting the Canadian economy.
6: Unlike everything else under CUSMA/USMCA, they are the default is they're staying in place, and they are incredibly painful to wide sectors of the Canadian economy.
1: The agreement has kept most goods tariff-free, but has not exempted Canadian steel, aluminum, and vehicles from the steep duties from the Trump administration. And the darling of the 2010 Winter Olympics in Vancouver, Canadian figure skating champ Tessa Virtue, going to make her off-ice dance debut at the Fall for Dance North competition this October. Robert Binet is the artistic director of the Toronto Dance Festival. He says he approached Virtue about the possibility back in April, and while she was initially hesitant, since it's out of her comfort zone, he says she decided to take the leap.
7: Fall for Dance is all about getting people to fall in love with dance. And that's why our programming is so broad with so many different kinds of artists. That's why our tickets are $25. And, you know, I just think Tessa sort of taking this leap is going to make the audience take the leap with her.
1: Virtue began her longtime skating partnership with Scott Moir in 1997. They became household names after capturing Olympic gold in the mixed ice dance competition at the 2010 Games in Vancouver. For the latest information throughout your day, go to RadioNL.com. Your weather's up next.
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1: We've got a high-pressure system which is set to take hold here in the Kamloops area, and that's going to give us warmer temperatures, but steady and not quite as hot as one originally had thought. The forecast for today, chance of shower activity coming up later on this afternoon. Skies will clear off, though, from there. 27 degrees for your high with a few clouds tonight, a low down to 15. For tomorrow, we'll start off under a mix of sun and cloud, and 26 for your daytime high. That's when a high-pressure system is going to start to take hold, and that's going to basically even things out from Thursday through until Monday, at least. 28 degrees, your forecast for temperature highs from Thursday, Friday, Saturday, and Sunday. 28s across the board all the way through, all under clear skies. That'll dry things out as well, so be prepared for that as far as the wildfire situation is concerned. Monday, we're looking at a high of 30 degrees.

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3: Paul James with you from the NL Sports Desk. The Carolina Hurricanes have touched back down in Raleigh, North Carolina after winning the Stanley Cup on Sunday, taking a day in Vegas yesterday to relax and kick back. And as they do that, plans here in Kamloops are moving forward for potentially honoring one member of those Carolina Hurricanes. NL's John Keane.
4: Yeah, that from the city of Kamloops following Logan Stankoven's Stanley Cup win in Vegas Sunday night. City operations has confirmed they are up for planning an event, even if they don't know exactly what that looks like right now. City Councilor Mike O'Reilly also throwing his support behind a civic pride initiative.
5: I think the entire city will be behind it. The entire city will get on board and come down and welcome Logan. I would expect a lot of people are going to come to the airport when he comes to town. And it's something to celebrate and that this community will remember for decades to come.
4: There is preliminary talk about a potential event at Riverside Park. A Stanley Cup arrival would not be expected, though, until late July or early August. The last public Stanley Cup event back in August of 2011 with Mark Recchi, and more recently with then LA Kings assistant coach Davis Payne in 2014. John Keane, NL Sports.
3: Now, as officials here in Kamloops muse about how to honor Logan Stankoven for his achievements, officials in New York also planning to step up to heap praise on their beloved New York Knicks, who brought the city their first NBA championship in 53 years this past Saturday.
6: The Knicks NBA Finals win celebration continues with a ticker tape parade up the Canyon of Heroes Thursday starting at 10 a.m. And Mayor Mamdani couldn't be more excited.
7: It may well be the largest parade in New York City history. And I think that speaks to what this team means to this city.
6: He had the Knicks in five, and that's just what they did, beating the Spurs Saturday night, 94-90.
7: 53 years of waiting. It speaks to 26 years since the last time we were in the finals.
6: The Knicks won in 73, but did not have a ticker tape parade.
7: This will be the first ticker tape parade in New York Knicks history. And it will also be one where we will see the players. Part of the reason we're having this parade on Thursday is to ensure the players have enough time to bring their families.
6: The mayor says the Knicks team and their families will be on floats with performances. The parade goes from Battery Park to City Hall, where a ceremony will take place. Julie Walker, New York.
3: Over to soccer. Number of stunners from the World Cup soccer action yesterday's. Group G and H got their first matches in the books. First in Seattle, where Group G action taking place last night saw the New Zealand hold Iran to a 2-2 draw. Earlier, it was an upstart Egyptian side holding Belgium to a 1-1 draw. Now, that probably would have been the big news of the day for the Egyptians, but their efforts well overshadowed by a pair of matches in Group H. This saw the Saudis continue to show growing strength of the teams in the Middle East as they would hold South American power Uruguay to a 1-1 draw to open up their tournament. But the big news of the tournament thus far coming from an earlier match in Miami.
8: Cape Verde stunned Spain in the country's World Cup debut in Atlanta. Spain is one of the favorites to win the World Cup, but little Cape Verde has a goalie named Vozina.
9: Cabo Verde! Cabo Verde!
8: He stopped every shot that came his way. Cape Verde didn't win, but they did lose. It was a scoreless tie. Agatha Fernandez saw it.
10: Everyone was expecting that Spain was going to win like 7-0. It's our first time in the World Cup, first game. Very excited. All Cape Verdeans were proud of the tie.
8: Cape Verde is the third smallest nation by population to qualify for the World Cup. What do Spanish fans think?
11: Right now, I'm a little bit depressed.
8: Alvaro Checa is looking ahead.
11: Let's see. Sometimes you start off with the wrong foot and you win. So we still have time.
8: Spain last won the World Cup in 2010. I'm Ed Donahue.
3: More action from groups I and J today, all in the States, as they get their first matches going. This has France taking on Senegal in the opening match of the day in New Jersey starting at noon. France, one of the tournament favorites, though the Senegalese are no pushovers. From there, it's Iraq taking on Norway, the Norwegians considered a top 10 team, with most expecting them and France to emerge from their group. In Group J, Argentina will take on Algeria, the South Americans the favorites there, though Algeria is a growing soccer power in Africa. And the late match this evening has Austria taking on Jordan, the Austrians heavily favored in that matchup. Now, after their World Cup quest opened with a 1-1 draw against Bosnia-Herzegovina last week, Canada now looking ahead to the day after tomorrow. This is Canada's next matchup in Vancouver on Thursday against Qatar. Canada may still be without captain Alphonso Davies as he continues his rehab from a hamstring injury he suffered at the end of his season with Bayern Munich, which kept him out of Canada's first match against the Bosnians, Herzegovinians. Thursday could well be Canada's first ever victory at a World Cup matchup, as the Canadian side is heavily favored to beat Qatar, a victory which would all but assure Canada of making the round of 32 in the tournament, as one of two in the group which would advance. Defender Joel Waterman says just getting into the playdown isn't good enough for the young Canadian upstart squad.
12: The focus has never changed for us, so obviously it's a big game on Thursday to beat Qatar, and then we got to try and beat Switzerland as well. We're going to try and pick up the 6 points and go on to the next round.
3: Each of the four teams in Canada's Group B heads into their second group stage game with a single point after Switzerland and Qatar finished with a 1-1 draw on Saturday. Canada will close out its round robin against the Swiss a week from tomorrow, Wednesday, June the 24th, again at BC Place. A new Kamloops Pickleballplex still on track for a spring of 2027 opening. Franchise owner Sam Beggs says renovations on the current brick facility on the East Trans-Canada will begin in late December or early January. That facility will house 10 indoor courts. Beggs says they've got big plans.
13: So we're going to be looking at having programs and leagues, you know, women's night, mixed league nights, men's nights, coaching programs. And one of the big things I want to start is kind of a youth program and family programs for people that want to get into the sport.
3: Big says he has a lot of support from the local pickleball club, of course, and he plans on building the culture of the sport up as well here in Kamloops.
13: Socializing is half of it, is meeting people and talking and playing with new people and just having fun. So we're definitely, that's going to be a very big, strong push from us.
3: Beggs adds this will be the first Pickleplex facility in BC with several more in the works. Chance for the Toronto Blue Jays to make some headway in the growing divide between themselves and the leaders in the American League East, the Jays, here on Radio NL for Blue Jays Tuesday this afternoon. We see them opening up a three-game set in Boston against the Red Sox, which are 2.5 games back of the Jays in the AL East at the basement. The Jays coming in off a disappointing outing for their bullpen at home against the Yankees this weekend, which saw them drop 2 of 3. This included the Jays blowing both of their losses in the 9th inning, both games by homers off a shaky relief staff. The Jays now sit 10 games back of the Yankees, who are in first place in the AL East. They are 1.5 up on the Tampa Bay Rays. The Rays going down to the LA Dodgers in interleague play 4-3 yesterday. First game of the Jays-Boston series goes this afternoon, 3:30, here on Radio NL. And from the world of football, embattled Texas Tech quarterback Brendan Sorsby is now leaving the program. U of T being the focus of a number of other schools and even the state's attorney general when it decided to stand by the 22-year-old transfer student despite his admitted gambling on his own team when he was with Cincinnati.
14: After some legal action taken recently by the Big 12 Conference, which Texas Tech plays in, to potentially punish him, Sorsby has now decided to declare for the NFL supplemental draft. A statement from Texas Tech said that this was, quote, the only viable and fair path for him. And there has not been an actual pick in the supplemental draft in years.
3: Reporter Danny New. Now, if drafted in the supplemental draft, not even clear at this point if the NFL would allow Sorsby to compete, as the league has its own strict guidelines surrounding gambling. And that is the latest from the NL Sports Desk.
2: When you want to be heard, sometimes someone needs to do the talking for you. And that's where we come in. 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
1: Y'all ready?
2: Let's go. The Insider. Now that's entertainment. The Insider with Randy Chase.
3: Probably one of the biggest stories I've seen in a while. One huge superstar just filed for a divorce from his wife. They've been together over 10 years. They're known for their love for one another.
4: Not anymore.
3: No, this has shocked everybody. This came out yesterday, breaking news. We're going to get to that in a second. But first, Wes Wilson. He is from Summerhouse. Summerhouse is basically a reality show where all of these people go party weekend after weekend in the Hamptons. Now, the thing is, these people are actually a real friend group in real life. Like, they've been hanging out for years. They have a lot of history. West kind of was like a newer friend to the group in the past few years, but he's caused a lot of drama because of the way he's treated another cast member, Sierra, who was like really in love with him, and he played her over and over.
4: And there's only one married couple in that show.
3: Yes, Amanda and Kyle, who just recently separated. They're divorcing. And let's just say West moved in on Amanda. Keep in mind, West was best friends with Kyle. And Amanda, best friends with Sierra. And it's confirmed that West and Amanda are now a couple. So now it's this big whole thing and nobody likes them. So West is reportedly out for season 11.
4: Good. You know what? West used to be likable, but now not so much. And they made a good call. I don't think anybody wants to see that POS on their TV. And he's out.
3: And he's out. Yeah. Shania Twain is opening up about the extreme lengths she once went to in order to, of course, stay thin. Because that's so important as a woman.
4: Well, apparently it is.
3: I know. She went to extreme lengths when she was up and coming, obviously, in the 90s. But she said she went to even crazier lengths when she did her Las Vegas residency. And that's because she came so unhappy with the changes happening to her body. She said she stopped looking in mirrors altogether because she got a complex. Shania admits she was over-exercising, she was way under-eating, and eventually became malnourished, even suffering from injuries on stage.
4: Wow.
3: So now at 60, she says menopause actually helped her learn to accept what she can't control and finally embrace her body as it is. Shania says menopause has actually helped her, so I don't think I've ever heard anyone say that before.
4: Something to look forward to, my friend.
3: Can't wait. And the big news yesterday, this is crazy. My jaw was on the floor when I saw this story. Genuinely,
4: there's not... Because you're a huge fan.
3: A huge fan. There's not many stories that shock me. This was kind of shocking. Jelly Roll has filed for divorce from his wife, Bunny XO, after almost a decade together.
4: What?
3: Well, that's shocking. But then when you really think about it, is it?
4: No, I don't think it is.
3: The fact that they praise each other so much constantly online. Yeah. There's a comedian named Nicole Arbour who has come out for, I don't know, the last year of her life. She dated a friend of Jelly's for a while, saying that Jelly Roll and Bunny are the two most toxic, disturbed people in Nashville or in Hollywood in general.
4: You know what? I could see that.
3: It's not like they sugarcoat their past. He was a convicted criminal and she was a call girl.
4: Yeah.
3: But it's the redemption story they tell so well as well. And Nicole Arbour has been saying this is not true. They're still scam artists. They're pretending to be Christians. I was shocked that he was the one that filed for divorce. Then my mind started going with, you want to know what my take on this is?
4: He lost all that weight.
3: Oh, that's a lot of people's. People think now that he's like more confident, he's leaving her.
4: Yeah, sure.
3: There's probably more to the story. I have this weird sneaking suspicion, and I have not seen any rumors about this. This is my own made up thing in my head. She's had a crush on Chad Kroeger for quite some time, and she always she always posts videos of him. Whenever they would meet, like Jelly, her and Chad would meet, she'd always be like, oh, he's so hot. Anyways, a couple weeks ago, she was hanging out with Chad Kroeger at a party.
4: That was my chance.
3: Jelly filed for divorce May 19th.
4: Okay.
3: About the same time she was with Chad Kroeger in my mind.
4: So that's your theory.
3: Well, yesterday, Bunny posted a video and she played in the background, This Is How You Remind Me of Nickelback. The song is about a toxic, exhausting relationship and the aftermath of a bitter fight.
4: There you go.
3: Okay, so just call me crazy, but if this comes out that they're like together.
4: You're cray cray.
3: Okay. Anyways, I'm Randy. That's your Insider.
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6: Good morning. I'm Paul James with the latest from the NL Newsroom. One of the MLAs for Kamloops, adding his voice to those growing concerned that the Ministry of Transportation and Transit might be walking back plans for a replacement of the Red Bridge in Kamloops. Peter Millibar raising his own set of concerns after taking in the ministry's open houses, the second of which took place last week at the Sandman Center. This is where the ministry laid out the options it says it's obligated to consider for the project, which was quietly renamed from the Red Bridge Replacement Project to the Tecumloops-Kamloops Transportation Network Improvements Project on the ministry's active webpage for major projects earlier this month. Well, a replacement for vehicle traffic is still being put out as an option. So too is the concept of a smaller, multi-use crossing, which would only accommodate cyclists and pedestrians. The other idea being floated out by the ministry is for unspecified improvements to the Highway 5 corridor, which would likely mean no replacement span, but an expansion of traffic flows over the Halston. Millibar says the signals he's gleaning from the process are not encouraging.
7: Certainly get concerned when I see some of the slides that were at the open house to get feedback from the public.

0: terminating its agreement with the design-build consortium selected to replace the aging Massey Tunnel and retendering the project. The Transportation Ministry says the province could not reach an agreement with the Cross-Fraser Partnership on the commercial terms for the final construction of the 8-lane tunnel connecting Richmond and Delta. Still, the province says the $4.5 billion project does remain on track, with major construction set to start next year. Transportation Minister Mike Farnworth saying BC had received good value from the contractor, but the province was taking the project back to a competitive process to seek the best value for taxpayers. Peter Miliband, meantime, signaling that he's going to be sticking with the BC Conservatives under the new leadership of Carolyn Findlay. Miliband would place fifth in the leadership race in the party, which saw Findlay single Miliband out in a questionable attack on his willingness to follow through on a party pledge to repeal DRIPA, given that his wife and children are Indigenous. Miliband has since held a private discussion with Findlay, signaling that he does intend to stay on with the caucus under her leadership. As for his current role as the finance critic, Miliband says that'll be up to Findlay and her new leadership team to sort out ahead of the return to the legislature in late September.
1: I certainly enjoy the finance file. It gives you the opportunity to kind of be involved in just about every aspect of the government operations and keeping an eye on things. But ultimately, you know, we'll see which way the caucus gets structured and the party overall gets structured under the new leadership.
0: Miliband has been the main finance critic in the legislature since 2022, when he was tapped to take over that role by then BC Liberal leader Kevin Falcon. He kept the portfolio after being re-elected as a BC Conservative. Miliband would not say whether any internal discussions are underway about a BC Conservative MLA potentially stepping aside to allow Findlay to run in a by-election to gain her seat in the legislature. He does say, though, that seat will not be made available in his riding of Kamloops Centre. The BC government revisiting plans for two hydroelectric dams as it looks to new source electricity to meet growing demand. Energy Minister Adrian Dix says the province will study the technical feasibility of the long proposed projects, one near the Alberta border and another one at the head of Butte Inlet. Dix stressing that no decision has been made to proceed with either project and that the work is focused on assessing whether or not they can and should be built. The province also examining other renewable energy options as part of its long-term energy planning strategy. RCMP say they're looking for dash cam footage after one person was killed in a head-on crash involving a wrong-way driver on the Coke south of Merritt. Mounties say the small car was reportedly traveling southbound in the northbound lanes near Comstock Road shortly before the crash yesterday morning. Driver of the car pronounced dead at the scene, while the occupants of a transport van were taken to hospital with non-life-threatening injuries. Witnesses report the car was speeding before the crash. Well, some scary moments for students from Coquitlam who were on a field trip to the Cultus Lake Water Park in Chilliwack yesterday. A dozen of them had to be hospitalized after apparently being electrocuted. Chilliwack Mounties say the children received serious but non-life-threatening injuries at the water park while they were waiting in line to go down one of the water slides. The park's chief administrative officer is Andrew Steinberg.
2: There's a queuing area at the bottom of that ride with railing, and that when they made contact with there, that's where the incident occurred for a brief time. That's the space of time that there seemed to be an anomaly. That's what they're investigating right now. It appears to be electrical.
0: The Coquitlam School District confirming the students, part of a grade 6 and 7 field trip from Minnetonka Middle School, and they sustained unspecified injuries. BC Hydro says its initial investigation identifying an electrical issue originating on the customer's side rather than from the utility's infrastructure. Canadian Real Estate Association says home sales in May down compared with a year earlier, but activity was actually higher than it was in April.
3: CREA says home sales totaled just over 47,000 nationwide in May. While sales were down 5.1% from the same month last year, the organization says there was meaningful upward momentum month over month for the first time this year. Activity was 5.5% higher on a seasonally adjusted basis compared with April of this year. The national average price of a home sold in May was $702,000. That's the highest it's been in 2 years. Karen Rebo, the Canadian Press.
0: On the international front, Prime Minister Mark Carney says that Canada is going to impose new sanctions against Russia as Moscow's war in Ukraine drags on under the shadow of the more recent fighting in the Middle East. Carney making the announcement during a meeting this morning with Ukrainian President Vladimir Zelensky at the G7 Leaders Summit in eastern France.
4: Canada today is announcing an additional range of sanctions on over 160 entities focused on the shadow fleet, as we should. Our delivery of the latest stage of Pearl packages, air defense packages, is coming.
0: The sanctions will also target Russia's energy, revenues, and defense industrial and disinformation actors. President Donald Trump, meantime,

0: I'm continuing to tout his agreement with Iran as part of the world leaders meeting, speaking alongside the Emir of Qatar. Trump says he will not hesitate to attack Iran again if he feels it's necessary.
1: Iran will never have a nuclear weapon. And it says it loud and clear. They're not going to develop it. They're not going to buy it. They're not going to do anything with it. And if they do, they suffer unbelievable consequences.
0: But at the same time, Trump says he's also calling on the Israeli side to show more restraint in southern Lebanon, where Israeli forces have been methodically pressing forward against Hezbollah forces.
1: They should have been able to do this yet faster. It just goes on forever. And when that happens, it throws a negative light on the big deal, and that's the deal with Iran.
0: Iran now saying that its agreement that it worked out over the weekend with the U.S. includes a provision which Israel would be forced to stop its fight with Hezbollah in southern Lebanon while also withdrawing from Lebanese territory. This is something that Israel has said it is not going to do, which does put the overall peace deal into question in the lead up to Friday's official signing in Geneva. Talks between Canada and Italy underway regarding the purchase of advanced trainer fighting jets. Prime Minister Mark Carney meeting with Italian Prime Minister Giorgia Meloni at the G7 summit in France. It's unclear how many of the M346 jets that Canada is looking to purchase from Leonardo, one of Italy's largest aerospace companies. Canada did order six of those Italian-made fighter jets earlier this year for a new NATO training center in North Bay, Ontario. The U.S. Air Force confirming that all eight members aboard a B-52 bomber are dead after their plane crashed yesterday at Edwards Air Force Base in California.
2: Thick smoke seen miles away. Crews rushing to the scene, fighting the flames. Colonel James Hayes says the eight on board were a mixed crew of military and civilians.
3: It was deemed that this was an unrecoverable crash and unsurvivable.
2: The names of all victims are being withheld until their families have been notified.
3: Edwards Air Force Base experienced a horrible tragedy, and we lost eight great Americans.
2: Boeing said two of its employees were on board.
0: That is reporter Sophie Flay. Canada's ambassador to the U.S. says steel, aluminum, and auto tariffs are the current focus of Canada's trade negotiating team in Washington. Mark Wiseman, trying to strike a more conciliatory tone while speaking to business leaders in Toronto yesterday, noting that the Trump administration has kept most goods tariff-free via CUSMA exemptions. However, he does note that Trump has not exempted Canadian steel, aluminum, and vehicles from steep duties.
4: Those tariffs are the ones that are biting in terms of impact on the Canadian economy, Canadian business, Canadian workers. And those sectoral tariffs are sitting outside and are arguably in violation of CUSMA.
0: Wiseman saying that CUSMA's review period is just over 2 weeks away, yet the deal does not actually expire until 2036. U.S. Federal Reserve policymakers preparing to hold their first session today on interest rates under their new chair.
5: The Federal Reserve is charged with pursuing maximum employment and price stability in its mission to promote a healthy U.S. economy.
6: When we pursue those aims with wisdom and clarity, independence and resolve, inflation can be lower, growth stronger, real take-home pay higher, and America can be more prosperous.
5: New Fed Chair Kevin Warsh embraced that twin mandate at his swearing in.
6: I believe, Mr. President, these years can bring unmatched prosperity that will raise living standards for Americans from all walks of life.
5: But that the ceremony took place at the White House raised more questions about the central bank's independence as it begins its first policy meeting with Warsh's chair.
7: I want him to be independent and just do a great job.
5: Ben Thomas, Washington.
0: And Canadian figure skating star Tessa Virtue returning to her first love, apparently, dance. The darling of the Vancouver Games, the Olympic gold medalist, will make her off-ice dance debut coming up in October at Fall for Dance North, which is one of Canada's largest dance festivals, apparently. Robert Binet is an artistic director at the Toronto event. He says he approached Virtue without any pressure.
8: My sense was she really loved the idea of getting to really perform and connect with an audience outside of competition and to do something where there was, you know, no kind of parameters or metrics you had to meet or scoring, but that could be purely artistic.
0: Virtue is set to make her debut October 15th at the Bluma Appel Theater. For the latest information throughout your day, go to RadioNL.com. 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
0: We've got a high-pressure system which is going to overtake much of southern BC later on this week and through the weekend, into next week, in fact. For today, though, here in Kamloops, we are going to see some increasing cloudiness as our morning progresses into the early afternoon, which is seeing the possibility of some shower activity early on this afternoon. That'll clear off, though, for late this afternoon into this evening. High of 27 for today, with the partly cloudy skies continuing through the morning into tomorrow, and a high of 26 under a mix of sun and cloud. But that's when the high-pressure system will start to take hold, and that'll move the clouds off and give us clear skies and lots of sunshine moving forward. The forecast calling for 28s basically across the board all the way through the weekend. Clear skies Thursday, 28 Friday as well under sunshine. Earlier reports had suggested that we could see Friday into the low 30s, but it seems as though the system is not going to be quite as intense as one initially had thought. Saturday, again, 28 degrees, 28 and clear skies on Sunday as well. But as we get toward Monday, we're looking at temperatures toward the 30-degree mark. Around the region this hour, clear water, looking at partly cloudy skies for today with that chance of shower activity coming up this afternoon as well. They're currently 14 degrees, a 26-degree day there. Up the road in Blue River, it's partly cloudy right now and 11. They're looking at a high of just 19 with a chance of showers. Barrier, sitting mostly clear with a few clouds, 14 degrees, 26 for the high. We've got 19 degrees and mostly sunshine at the moment up the hill in Sun Peaks, with that shower possibility in Sun Peaks as well today. Salmon Arm, the Shuswap, currently 18 degrees under partly cloudy skies. Pretty decent chance they'll see some rain today. Ashcroft and Cache Creek at 23 degrees already. It's not going to get past 27, though, according to the weather office, with that chance of rain this afternoon. Marathon Nicola Valley, also a warm start, 20 degrees at the moment. They are currently experiencing some cloudiness, though, and possible shower activity later on this afternoon, 24 for their high. 15 degrees at the moment down in Vancouver. They are looking at mostly sunshine for today, as their high-pressure system is going to start to take hold a little earlier than ours. 15 at the moment down in Vancouver, and here in Kamloops, we're looking at partly cloudy skies. 27 degrees, as mentioned this afternoon for your daytime high. It's currently 19.
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0: Paul James with you from the NL Sports Desk. The Carolina Hurricanes touching back down in Raleigh this morning, a day after they had relaxed in Vegas after winning the Stanley Cup on Sunday. And the city of Kamloops confirming to Radio NL, it's planning to host a Stanley Cup event honoring Logan Stankoven with his day with the Cup. NL's John Keane.
13: Can't wait to have the Cup back home.
14: That was Logan Stankoven Sunday night on the Stanley Cup victory. Now, at this point, the city says it's too early to speculate what the event may look like. That, according to city events manager Dushan Magdalene, councillor Mike O'Reilly took to social media to say a parade is in order.
15: Well, if not now, when? If we don't hold a parade for somebody that's just won the Stanley Cup, I don't know when we would. And I think this is the perfect opportunity. And it's a good reason to bring community together and really celebrate Logan and having the Stanley Cup back in Kamloops.
14: There is preliminary talk about an event at Riverside Park, although the Stanley Cup would likely not arrive until late July or early August. Last Stanley Cup to Kamloops was 2014, when then LA King assistant coach Davis Payne hosted his day. Mark Recchi celebrated his third and final cup back in August of 2011. John Keane, NL Sports.
0: Now, as the Stankoven preparations continue here in Kamloops, in New York, preparations underway there for a rare New York tradition, the ticker tape parade down Midtown to celebrate the city's first NBA championship in over half a century. As reporter Aaron Katursky tells us, the ticker tape parade down the Avenue of Heroes will be going forward despite a number of Knicks fans taking things way too far in the wake of Saturday's victory over the San Antonio Spurs in Game 6 to win the NBA championship.
16: New York is planning a victory parade after some of the revelry became dangerous with school buses set on fire and a handful of stabbings and shootings. The mayor says there will be no tolerance for violence.
17: We're going to make sure that we take every precaution that this be a safe and joyous moment for New Yorkers.
16: And on Thursday morning, the victory lap in Lower Manhattan, the city will be putting up signs designating the parade route Champions Way, and the mayor will give the Knicks keys to the city.
0: The Knicks beaten the Spurs in six to secure the first NBA championship for the team and the city of New York since 1973. Toronto Blue Jays set to open a three-game set in Boston this afternoon here on Radio NL. Blue Jays Tuesday starting at 3:30, hoping to snap a two-game losing skid against the last-place Red Sox. Left-hander Peyton Tolle will pitch for the host, while right-hander Dylan Cease will be on the mound for the Jays, who are The Blue Jays will have the services of manager John Schneider when they get into action today in Boston. 3:30 start here on Radio NL with Blue Jays Tuesdays, by the way. Snyder was ejected from Sunday's game against the Yankees in their loss after he argued with the umpires over a balk call on closer Jeff Hoffman in the ninth inning of that game.
18: I mean, Hoff has a good inside move. He's done it quite a bit this year. It's kind of what I was relaying to them, and didn't think it was a balk. Thought that they could have maybe put as much focus and attention on that play as they did the 10-minute conversation with Jose Caballero, who seems to have a problem with the pitch clock.
0: Jays coming in 10 games back of the Yankees in the race for the AL East. The Tampa Bay Rays are 1.5 games back of the Yankees now in second. The Rays would go down to San Diego yesterday by a score of 5-2. Peter Crow Armstrong, meantime, becoming the first major leaguer to hit for the cycle this season. The Chicago Cubs would rally for a 5-4 victory over the Colorado Rockies last night. Crow Armstrong extending his on-base streak to 19 games for the Cubbies with his second leadoff homer in three games. He would triple in the third, the hardest one to get. He would double in the fifth, and then probably slow walking a little bit, single in the seventh for the 13th cycle in Cubs history, the second since 1993. Locally, no baseball until Friday for the Kamloops Northpaws, and it won't even be here in town. The Northpaws preparing to head down to Bellingham for a three-game set against the Bells on Friday. This as the Northpaws slowly started to creep their way up the North Division of the West Coast League after winning five of their last six games, dropping only their last one on Sunday against the Walla Walla Sweets in an 8-3 loss. Well, after opening last week with a 1-1 draw against Bosnia-Herzegovina, Canada looking to build on its first ever point at the World Cup with its first ever win later this week. Canada is heavily favored heading into Thursday's matchup at BC Place up against Qatar. Qatar and Canada currently deadlocked at 1 point each in the four-team Group B. Midfielder Ali Ahmed says despite not securing a win in their first match, they're focusing on finishing out the round robin strong to secure a trip to the round of 32.
19: One game at a time. I think, you know, to bounce back and use some momentum that we had from the second half of Bosnia, just go in and try and replicate that second half against Qatar and get 3 points there, and then we can, you know, start talking and looking about whatever amount of points we need to try and top the group so we can stay in Vancouver.
0: Each team in Canada's Group B enters their second group stage matchups with a single point. Canada to close out its group stage a week from tomorrow, also in Vancouver, up against Switzerland, who would draw with Qatar 1-1. Only the top two teams from each group stage do advance into the playdowns. Action from yesterday, a collection of draws, and some stunning at that. The big shocker of the tournament thus far, tiny Cape Verde, officially known as Cabo Verde, is home to just over 600,000 people on a variety of small islands on the west coast of Africa. Making their first ever appearance at the World Cup, the Blue Sharks would stun the tournament favorites, Spain, holding the Spaniards to a 0-0 draw thanks to some stellar goaltending. Other matchup in Group H would see Saudi Arabia surprise perennial South American soccer powerhouse Uruguay with a 1-1 draw. Group G, Egypt would hold the higher-ranked Belgians to a 1-1 draw in Seattle. And the other matchup would see the diaspora turn out in droves in Los Angeles as Iran, even a question mark to compete in the States given the geopolitical situation, square off against New Zealand.
20: Several hundred Iranian Americans protested outside Iran's first World Cup match Monday, calling for change in Tehran and waving the pre-revolutionary flag, while thousands of fans poured into the stadium to see the team play. Iran's participation in the World Cup has been beset by challenges since the war's outbreak, dividing the community in the United States. Fans cheered and booed loudly while Iran's national anthem was played at the game against New Zealand, which ended in a 2-2 draw. Some spectators held large lion and sun flags in the front rows just hours after a court upheld FIFA's ban on the flags. I'm Geffen Coolball.
0: There are four matchups today in the World Cup. The opener at noon will have France opening up its World Cup in East Rutherford, New Jersey against Senegal. Senegal, no pushover. France listed as one of the top contenders for the tournament title along with Spain and a few others. Norway will face off against Iraq this evening at the Boston Stadium right next to where the Jays will be playing at Fenway. This will be followed by Lionel Messi and the reigning champion Argentinians taking on Algeria, that one in Kansas City. Austria will then face Jordan in a late-night matchup in Santa Clara, California. The Austrians heavily favored to win that game. Off the pitch, England fullback Tino Livramento has been ruled out of the World Cup because of a calf injury, forcing a late squad change ahead of the opening matchup for England against Croatia. Chelsea defender Trevor Chalobah has been called up as a replacement. England says Livramento was injured during training on Sunday. Back here at home, announced earlier this spring that Kamloops would soon have an indoor pickleball facility. Well, plans for that pickleplex continuing to come together for the current brick location in the East Trans-Canada. Local Pickleplex owner Sam Beggs telling NL Sports that it's been a journey looking for the right venue for them.
21: Well, we started about 2 years ago looking for a place that was the right size to get the amount of courts we wanted to get. And we had a few places lined up that kind of fell through, and then the brick location kind of came open and it was the perfect site. I think it's a great location and we're going to have 10 courts.
0: Beggs on some of the timelines as well.
21: We're hoping to get in there to start our putting the courts in the construction around end of December, early January, and we're going to try and be open maybe late February, early March.
0: Says he has full support of the Pickleball Club here in Kamloops and says he looks forward to taking some of the strain of court availability off that club. And that is the latest from the NL Sports Desk.
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0: We've got a mixed opening on the North American markets where the blue chip Dow is up well over 0.5%, 360 points, but the S&P 500 is off 13, while the NASDAQ down 95. Some concern here that perhaps the new chair of the U.S. Federal Reserve might be a little bit more hawkish than U.S. President Donald Trump would like him to be when it comes to reducing the interest rates. So we'll see on that front. Here in Canada, the S&P/TSX, middling as best. 34 points to the positive, though, at 35,309. Some of the movers here today. CNR shares off about 2.5%. That's Canadian Natural Resources, the most actively traded on some fairly sizable volume thus far this morning. Tourmaline Oil also off about 1.25%. On the positive side, we've got Air Canada shares up about 2%. On the negative side, more energy stocks, Cenovusound about 3.25%. We've also got Baytex off about 3.25% as well. This is because we've got a peace deal looming with the Iranians and the U.S. side, which should keep the Strait of Hormuz open. As a result, oil prices have been plummeting, as one might expect, getting back to where they should be around this time. We've got West Texas Intermediate for July delivery currently off $3.53 to $77.22 per barrel. That's about where oil was when the conflict with Iran first exploded. Western Canada Select, that is Calgary's price for the U.S. market, down $3.67 to $67.23 per barrel. The Canadian dollar holding steady against the greenback, a little bit higher, just slightly one basis point, to 71.48 cents to the U.S. dollar. And a bit of a clawback for those invested in cryptocurrency. The Bitcoin exchange off $700 right now, 705 to be precise, to 65,788 and change.
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2: You're back, and I'm happy about it.
3: Yeah, and the first thing that happens when I get back to work, of course, is technical issues.
2: Okay, but I warned you.
3: Oh, I know.
2: I did. I said, fair warning.
3: You gave me a heads up. That's why I came in a little bit earlier. I wanted to scope everything out. That didn't even help. And then this happened just before I went away. I was off for a week there.
2: Oh, yeah.
3: I get this email from IT. So I click on it. It's like, oh, you shouldn't have done that. You clicked on a phishing scam.
2: Ugh.
3: So now guess what? Now I got to do a phishing scam IT
2: security training
3: thing.
2: Can we just rewind for a second and just to preface, if you didn't know, we've talked about this a couple times on the show, but we, this company, we get security training we have to do a bunch of times a year.
3: Yeah.
2: And the security training, basically, it's training you not to fall for phishing scams.
3: Yeah.
2: Okay.
3: So what do? I fall for a phishing scam that IT sent.
2: But right after you did the security training, a week before, you're like, finally, I'm done that stupid training. And then you fell and for then, a phishing
3: and then,
2: scam.
3: And then IT sends me a phishing scam. This is elderly abuse.
2: I think so, too.
3: I'm going to put a complaint in with HR. Yeah, for sure. This is not right.
2: It's ageism.
3: Sure it is. Yeah. They're picking on me.
2: Yeah. Because they know that you would fall for it. So it's, I would like
3: and
2: to
3: And
2: believe-
3: I mean, it would look like a legit thing.
2: It did look legit. And plus, like, we get so many random emails from the company that it's hard to know what is real.
3: See, you're smart. You don't click on any company emails.
2: In general, because I don't open any of them.
3: Yeah, because you don't care. And I appreciate that about you.
2: Yeah, thank you. See, I'm never going to get caught in a phishing scam because in order to do that, you have to open up emails.
3: Yeah.
2: From the company.
3: You know what I'm going to do now?
2: What?
3: Because they're going to send me a thing saying I have to take my phishing scam
2: security training
3: by a certain date.
2: Yeah.
3: And then when that date comes, I'm not going to do it.
2: Good.
3: Because I don't want to click on anything that looks suspicious.
2: Exactly. How do you really know? It's entrapment is what it is.
3: Yes, so it is.
2: How do they really know?
3: What if they send me an email saying, you have to complete this by a certain date? I'm not clicking on that email.
2: Yeah, you don't know if it's a lie.
3: Don't know. Could be another phishing scam.
2: That's all you have to say. That's a good defense.
3: Right?
2: Like in court, that
3: I mean,
2: would
3: any
2: stand.
3: Lawyer would back me up on this.
2: I agree.
3: Am I right?
2: It's PTSD is what it is. You're scared of clicking on another link that'll make you...
3: picking on old people.
2: Wait.
3: Fix the damn equipment.
2: Yeah, like while you're doing that, could you fix everything else that's going on?
3: That's their job, to fix the stuff, not to scam old people.
2: I know. It's so... Get priorities straight here. What are we doing?
4: Know our top 10 picks. Not even a you should see them now. Actually, you should see us now. RadioNL.com.
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0: Good morning. I'm Paul James with the latest from the NL Newsroom. Seems as though Peter Miliband is going to stick it out with his party's new leadership. BC Conservative MLA for Kamloops Centre confirming his intention to stay on with the party despite finishing fifth in the recent leadership race and being the focus of campaign vitriol at times from the eventual winner, Carolyn Finley. Despite this, Milibar says he intends to stay on in caucus, one of the few veterans in Victoria for the BC Conservatives. Milibar has been the finance critic since 2022 under the now-defunct BC Liberals. He says he enjoys that role and would accept a return to the position, but notes it will be up to new leader Carolyn Findlay and her leadership team to make the ultimate call. Milibar asked if he had any consideration of falling on his own sword for the new party leader.
5: I honestly wouldn't be able to speak to that. You'd have to talk with the leader as to what her ideas are and discussions she's had with individual caucus members around potential seats to run in or not. It's certainly one thing I can say for certain won't be Kamloops Sweater.
0: Finley singling out Milibar for scrutiny during the leadership race for his commitment to repealing the Declaration of the Rights of Indigenous Peoples Act, given his wife and children's Indigenous heritage. Finley also attacking Milibar for his political foundation as a BC Liberal MLA, whom she and other far-right members have accused of trying to take over and rebrand the BC Conservative Party under the Conservative logo. As the public consultation period continues on by the province, growing concern that the BC government might be slowly preparing to walk back earlier promises for a full replacement of the Red Bridge. Second public open house this past week at the Sandman Center, seeing the province lay out its options for what's being dubbed the Tecumloops-Kamloops Transportation Network Improvements Project. This was quietly changed at the beginning of the month from the Red Bridge Replacement Project, with suggestions reportedly being made at the sessions that there are concerns about geotechnical challenges in recreating the crossing. So now the province dangling three different options. One, the replacement of the Red Bridge. The other two options include a more simple bridge, which would only accommodate pedestrians and cyclists, not vehicles. The third would be unspecified improvements to the Highway 5 corridor. Kamloops Councillor Stephen Karpuk says the feedback that he's been hearing from residents has been consistent.
6: It was pretty clear from listening to the conversations in the room here at Sandman Center and at Moccasin Square Gardens that most people want a bridge that carries traffic.
0: Since the Red Bridge burned down in September of 2024, local leaders have been pushing for a replacement that restores a direct connection between Kamloops and Tecumloops, in particular the Mount Paul Industrial Park. Province says feedback from the public and partner governments will help determine the preferred long-term solution. The consultation open until next Friday, June the 26th. School field trip to a Fraser Valley Water Park sending a dozen children to hospital yesterday after an apparent electrocution. Chilliwack RCMP said the children hospitalized in stable condition after receiving serious but non-life-threatening injuries at the Cultus Lake Water Park. The park's chief administrative officer, Andrew Steinberg, says the young students were hurt when they made contact with a railing well in line to go down the water slide. He says an investigation underway and the park will not reopen until the cause of the incident is fully clear.
7: Well, we've never had an incident ever occur like this before. It was very unexpected and it doesn't align with anything in our safety record up to this point in time.
0: The Coquitlam School District confirming the students were part of a grade 6 and 7 field trip from the Minnetonka Middle School. RCMP and BC Hydro also investigating. WorkSafe BC taking over the lead. Prime Minister Mark Carney announcing new sanctions against Russia as part of the G7 summit with Ukrainian President Vladimir Zelensky. The package will target 162 individuals, entities, and vessels, which are assets of the Russian war machine and government. Canada providing $2.8 billion in military assistance to Ukraine this year while imposing sanctions on more than 3,400 individuals and entities along with 600 vessels. Carney announcing last month that Canada will contribute another $270 million to help Ukraine secure critical military capabilities in its defense against the Russian side. Iran's top diplomat says a tentative deal to end the conflict with the U.S. requires Israel to withdraw from Lebanon. It's a condition that Israel has already rejected and one which could sink the agreement entirely. While details of the deal reached between the U.S. and Iran this weekend have not been made fully public, officials have sometimes offered contradictory interpretations of what's actually in it. The discrepancy underscoring just how much of the agreement remains apparently unresolved ahead of the planned ceremonial signing on Friday in Geneva. And trouble said to be brewing in the atmosphere over northeastern Mexico, where the season's first tropical storm could be born later on this week.
8: After a day of flash flooding, additional rainfall is exactly what Houston does not need.
9: Generally speaking, most of our streets can handle about 2 inches of rain an hour.
8: But on Sunday night, says Jeff Lindner of the Harris County Flood Control District,
9: we were getting rainfall rates of an inch of rain in 15 minutes.
8: And the worst may be yet to come. If the low-pressure system over Mexico develops into a tropical storm, it would take the name Arthur. Jim Ryan, ABC News in Dallas-Fort Worth.
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1: weather.
0: We've got a high-pressure system which is set to take hold here in the Kamloops area, and that's going to give us warmer temperatures, but steady and not quite as hot as one originally had thought. The forecast for today, chance of shower activity coming up later on this afternoon. Skies will clear off, though, from there. 27 degrees for your high with a few clouds tonight, low down to 15. For tomorrow, we'll start off under a mix of sun and cloud, and 26 for your daytime high. That's when a high-pressure system is going to start to take hold, and that's going to basically even things out from Thursday through until Monday, at least. 28 degrees, your forecast for temperature highs from Thursday, Friday, Saturday, and Sunday. 28s across the board all the way through, all under clear skies. That'll dry things out as well, so be prepared for that as far as the wildfire situation is concerned. Monday, we're looking at a high of 30 degrees.
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0: Paul James with you from the NL Sports Desk. The Carolina Hurricanes have touched back down in Raleigh, North Carolina after winning the Stanley Cup on Sunday, taking a day in Vegas yesterday to relax and kick back. And as they do that, plans here in Kamloops are moving forward for potentially honoring one member of those Carolina Hurricanes. NL's John Keane.
12: Yeah, that from the city of Kamloops following Logan Stankoven's Stanley Cup win in Vegas Sunday night. City operations has confirmed they are up for planning an event, even if they don't know exactly what that looks like right now. City Councilor Mike O'Reilly also throwing his support behind a civic pride initiative.
13: I think the entire city will be behind it. The entire city will get on board and come down and welcome Logan. I would expect a lot of people are going to come to the airport when he comes to town. And it's something to celebrate and that this community will remember for decades to come.
12: There is preliminary talk about a potential event at Riverside Park. A Stanley Cup arrival would not be expected, though, until late July or early August. The last public Stanley Cup event back in August of 2011 with Mark Recchi, and more recently with then LA Kings assistant coach Davis Payne in 2014. John Keane, NL Sports.
0: Now, as officials here in Kamloops muse about how to honor Logan Stankoven for his achievements, officials in New York also planning to step up to heap praise on their beloved New York Knicks, who brought the city their first NBA championship in 53 years this past Saturday.
14: The Knicks NBA Finals win celebration continues with a ticker tape parade up the Canyon of Heroes Thursday starting at 10 a.m. And Mayor Mamdani couldn't be more excited.
15: It may well be the largest parade in New York City history. And I think that speaks to what this team means to this city.
14: He had the Knicks in five, and that's just what they did, beating the Spurs Saturday night, 94-90.
15: 53 years of waiting. It speaks to 26 years since the last time we were in the finals.
14: The Knicks won in 73, but did not have a ticker tape parade.
15: This will be the first ticker tape parade in New York Knicks history. And it will also be one where we will see the players. Part of the reason we're having this parade on Thursday is to ensure the players have enough time to bring their families.
14: The mayor says the Knicks team and their families will be on floats with performances. The parade goes from Battery Park to City Hall, where a ceremony will take place. Julie Walker, New York.
0: Over to soccer. Number of stunners from the World Cup soccer action yesterday. Group G and H got their first matches in the books. First in Seattle, where Group G action taking place last night saw the New Zealand hold Iran to a 2-2 draw. Earlier, it was an upstart Egyptian side holding Belgium to a 1-1 draw. Now, that probably would have been the big news of the day for the Egyptians, but their efforts well overshadowed by a pair of matches in Group H. This saw the Saudis continue to show growing strength of the teams in the Middle East as they would hold South American power Uruguay to a 1-1 draw to open up their tournament. But the big news of the tournament thus far coming from an earlier match in Miami.
16: Cape Verde stunned Spain in the country's World Cup debut in Atlanta. Spain is one of the favorites to win the World Cup, but little Cape Verde has a goalie named Vozina.
17: Cabo Verde! Cabo Verde!
16: He stopped every shot that came his way. Cape Verde didn't win, but they did lose. It was a scoreless tie. Agatha Fernandez saw it.
18: Everyone was expecting that Spain was going to win like 7-0. It's our first time in the World Cup, first game.
2: Very excited. All Cape Verdeans were proud of the tide.
16: Cape Verde is the third smallest nation by population to qualify for the World Cup. What do Spanish fans think?
3: Right now, I'm a little bit depressed.
16: Alvaro Checa is looking ahead.
3: Let's see. Sometimes you start off with the wrong foot and you win. So we still have time.
16: Spain last won the World Cup in 2010. I'm Ed Donahue.
0: More action from groups I and J today, all in the States, as they get their first matches going. This has France taking on Senegal in the opening match of the day in New Jersey starting at noon. France, one of the tournament favorites, though the Senegalese are no pushovers. From there, it's Iraq taking on Norway, the Norwegians considered a top 10 team, with most expecting them and France to emerge from their group. In Group J, Argentina will take on Algeria, the South Americans the favorites there, though Algeria is a growing soccer power in Africa. And the late match this evening has Austria taking on Jordan, the Austrians heavily favored in that matchup. Now, after their World Cup quest opened with a 1-1 draw against Bosnia-Herzegovina last week, Canada now looking ahead to the day after tomorrow. This is Canada's next matchup in Vancouver on Thursday against Qatar. Canada may still be without captain Alphonso Davies as he continues his rehab from a hamstring injury he suffered at the end of his season with Bayern Munich, which kept him out of Canada's first match against the Bosnians, Herzegovinians. Thursday could well be Canada's first ever victory at a World Cup matchup, as the Canadian side is heavily favored to beat Qatar, a victory which would all but assure Canada of making the round of 32 in the tournament as one of two in the group which would advance. Defender Joel Waterman says just getting into the playdown isn't good enough for the young Canadian upstart squad.
11: The focus has never changed for us, so obviously it's a big game on Thursday to beat Qatar, and then we got to try and beat Switzerland as well. We're going to try and pick up the 6 points and go on to the next round.
0: Each of the four teams in Canada's Group B heads into their second group stage game with a single point after Switzerland and Qatar finished with a 1-1 draw on Saturday. Canada will close out its round robin against the Swiss a week from tomorrow, Wednesday, June the 24th, again at BC Place. A new Kamloops Pickleballplex still on track for a spring of 2027 opening. Franchise owner Sam Beggs says renovations on the current brick facility on the East Trans-Canada will begin in late December or early January. That facility will house 10 indoor courts. Beggs says you've got big plans.
18: So we're going to be looking at having programs and leagues, you know, women's night, mixed league nights, men's nights, coaching programs. And one of the big things I want to start is kind of a youth program and family programs for people that want to get into the sport.
0: Big Sizzy has a lot of support from the local pickleball club, of course. And he plans on building the culture of the sport up as well here in Kamloops.
18: Socializing is half of it, is meeting people and talking and playing with new people and just having fun. So we're definitely, that's going to be a very big, strong push from us.
0: Beggs adds this will be the first Pickleplex facility in BC with several more in the works. Chance for the Toronto Blue Jays to make some headway in the growing divide between themselves and the leaders in the American League East, the Jays, here on Radio NL for Blue Jays Tuesday this afternoon. We see them opening up a 3-game set in Boston against the Red Sox, which are 2.5 games back of the Jays in the AL East at the basement. The Jays coming in off a disappointing outing for their bullpen at home against the Yankees this weekend, which saw them drop 2 of 3. This included the Jays blowing both of their losses in the 9th inning, both games by homers off a shaky relief staff. The Jays now sit 10 games back of the Yankees, who are in first place in the AL East. They are 1.5 up on the Tampa Bay Rays. The Rays going down to the LA Dodgers in interleague play 4-3 yesterday. First game of the Jays-Boston series goes this afternoon, 3:30, here on Radio NL. And from the world of football, embattled Texas Tech quarterback Brendan Sorsby is now leaving the program. U of T being the focus of a number of other schools and even the state's attorney general when it decided to stand by the 22-year-old transfer student despite his admitted gambling on his own team when he was with Cincinnati.
19: After some legal action taken recently by the Big 12 Conference, which Texas Tech plays in, to potentially punish him, Sorsby has now decided to declare for the NFL supplemental draft. A statement from Texas Tech said that this was, quote, the only viable and fair path for him. And there has not been an actual pick in the supplemental draft in years.
0: Reporter Danny New. Now, if drafted in the supplemental draft, not even clear at this point if the NFL would allow Sorsby to compete, as the league has its own strict guidelines surrounding gambling. And that is the latest from the NL Sports Desk.
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1: Bo actually had two things. Bo went to the bathroom in the middle of dinner.
2: Yeah, that's great.
1: That was appetizing.
2: All the other diners were probably like, oh, this is good.
1: Yeah.
2: Yeah.
1: No one knew. There was no one around us, really.
2: Oh, okay.
1: So it was fine. But she also had a tantrum.
2: The classic toddler meltdown.
1: Yes.
2: Where they throw themselves on the ground.
1: Yes, that's exactly what she did. She threw herself on the ground. And I picked her up over my shoulder and I went right outside and I said, we're not going to go back in until you stop screaming. And I said, would you like to walk yourself? And she said, yes, mama. So I said, okay, let's walk inside. And then she walked right back in and was good.
2: Behaved herself.
1: That's all it
2: took. Always
1: good.
2: Yeah.
1: Yeah. So, and then we had ice cream, Dairy Queen ice cream in the backyard.
2: Yeah.
1: She played with
2: the one thing you got to remind you of when you're dealing with a toddler meltdown in public.
1: Yeah.
2: And you throw them over your shoulder and you walk out.
1: Not literally over my shoulder.
2: I know, but you know what I mean.
1: Yeah.
2: And they're screaming at the top of their lungs.
1: Yep.
2: Just be careful. Because sometimes a stranger will say, is that your child? And the kid will go, you're not my mom.
1: Oh.
2: You got to be careful of that.
1: She doesn't know how to do that yet.
2: I know.
1: Yeah, but that's a good tip for the future.
2: Exactly.
1: Would you like her birth certificate and photo ID? She's mine. Yeah.
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0: via your radio in our annual partnership with Rogers and Sportsnet out of Vancouver. Well, a suggestion from the senior MLA for Kamloops that the BC government may be setting the groundwork for a walkback of earlier promises to replace the Red Bridge here in Kamloops. The province wrapping up the second of two open houses this past week at the Sandman Center for the public to review the options the province is looking at. They now include a non-vehicle, multi-use pathway concept for pedestrians and cyclists only, as well as one where no bridge is built, but that upgrades are made along the Highway 5 corridor to seemingly accommodate more traffic along the Halston. BC Conservative MLA Peter Milibar says with the two-year anniversary of the bridge fire coming up in September, he suggests the lack of urgency by the province is telling.
1: Timeline's important, and it burned down as the last provincial election was getting underway, and the premier made it very clear that he was committed to a full rebuild of that bridge. Here we are 2 years later, and the government trying to talk to residents of the city to find out if people actually want the bridge replaced or not.
0: The province is still accepting public input on potential options until Friday, June the 26th. The provincial government, facing a sizable budget cutback to get its deficit spending under control, arguing that it is obligated to look at various options for major projects, which includes an internal ministry facelift as well. The project being officially identified now as the Tecumloops-Kamloops Transportation Network Upgrades Project rather than the Red Bridge Replacement Project. Canada's privacy laws could be receiving a major overhaul of new federal legislation aimed at giving people more control over their personal data and information. The proposed changes would recognize privacy as the fundamental right and introduce stronger standards for children's online data. AI Minister Evan Solomon says responsible innovation possible through protection.
2: That starts with trust, protecting children, protecting privacy, protecting personal information, and making powerful technologies accountable to Canadian rules. That's how Canada will lead. That's how Canada will develop trust and Canadian opportunity and Canadian control.
0: A new Digital Safety and Data Protection Commission would oversee the rules governing the imposition of power and penalties. Federal regulators banning unauthorized drones from the FIFA World Cup venues here in Canada, as well as training sites in Toronto and Vancouver. In Vancouver, the restrictions would cover BC Place, as well as the PNE grounds, the training facilities at the Killarney Park area, and the UBC area as well. Teams have used drones in the past to spy on opponents' training sessions. This include Canada flying drones over a pair of New Zealand practice sessions before the tournament opening matchups between the two nations. That got head coach Bev Priestman and two other Canada soccer officials fired for their jobs as part of a setback for Canada at the FIFA World Cup women's competition. An apparent foiled plot to attack the UFC matches over the weekend at the White House lawn. It's been learned that the alleged plot involved using drones, equipment with explosives, and that the suspects allegedly used signal chat to try and organize the would-be attack. Former FBI profiler Brad Garrett says investigators need to determine if other attacks may have been in the works as well.
3: Was there anything else planned? Because they love symbolic events. We don't know their motivation for doing this, but the point being, could they have something else lined up? It's a long, hot summer. There's a lot of events that occur around the country. Did they have something else planned?
0: Not clear at this point who may have been masterminding the suspected attack. The Trump administration allowing UFC owner Dana White to put on a UFC series at the White House lawn on Sunday. For the latest information throughout your day, go to RadioNL.com. 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
0: We've got a high-pressure system which is going to overtake much of southern BC later on this week and through the weekend, into next week, in fact. For today, though, here in Kamloops, we are going to see some increase in cloudiness as our morning progresses into the early afternoon, which is seeing the possibility of some shower activity early on this afternoon. That'll clear off, though, for late this afternoon into this evening. High of 27 for today, with the partly cloudy skies continuing through the morning into tomorrow, and a high of 26 under a mix of sun and cloud. But that's when the high-pressure system will start to take hold, and that'll move the clouds off and give us clear skies and lots of sunshine moving forward. The forecast calling for 28s basically across the board all the way through the weekend. Clear skies Thursday, 28.

0: 28 Friday as well under sunshine. Earlier reports had suggested that we could see Friday into the low 30s, but it seems as though the system is not going to be quite as intense as one initially had thought. Saturday, again, 28 degrees, 28 and clear skies on Sunday as well. But as we get toward Monday, we're looking at temperatures toward the 30-degree mark. Around the region this hour, clear water, looking at partly cloudy skies for today with that chance of shower activity coming up this afternoon as well. They're currently 14 degrees, a 26-degree day there. Up the road in Blue River, it's partly cloudy right now and 11. They're looking at a high of just 19 with a chance of showers. Barrier, sitting mostly clear with a few clouds, 14 degrees, 26 for the high. We've got 19 degrees and mostly sunshine at the moment up the hill in Sun Peaks with that shower possibility in Sun Peaks as well today. Salmon Arm, the Shuswap, currently 18 degrees under partly cloudy skies. Pretty decent chance they'll see some rain today. Ashcroft and Cache Creek at 23 degrees already. It's not going to get past 27, though, according to the weather office, with that chance of rain this afternoon. Marathon Nicola Valley, also a warm start, 20 degrees at the moment. They are currently experiencing some cloudiness, though, and possible shower activity later on this afternoon, 24 for their high. 15 degrees at the moment down in Vancouver. They are looking at mostly sunshine for today, as their high-pressure system is going to start to take hold a little earlier than ours. 15 at the moment down in Vancouver and here in Kamloops. We're looking at partly cloudy skies. 27 degrees, as mentioned this afternoon for your daytime high. It's currently 19.
1: 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Press here, it goes down. Or you can just tell it.
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3: He was the straw that stirred the drink for the champs. When he scored, they won.
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1: Hi, we would like to do a song request for Champagne Supernova.
2: 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Here's Oasis, part of 10 in a row.

0: were upset during dances when someone did break up, then we just, you know, play that song saying, hey, another one bites the dust, not a problem. We gotcha.
1: Sisters Unite, here's Queen, parted 10 in a row.

0: once-in-a-lifetime part of your 70s, 80s, 90s. Good morning. I'm Stacey Thompson. People are living longer and longer these days. So a question was asked, did you ever meet your great-grandparents? Nearly 8,000 people weighed in, and 31% of them said yes, they did. 13% said yes, they did, but they were too young to remember it. 54% said no, and 3% said they weren't sure. Millennials were most likely to say that they have. And the people asked, do you think you'll ever talk to someone born in the 2100s? 9% said yes. So again, we are living longer lives. Maybe we will have those lives where great-grandparents are common. And yes, we will see someone, you know, almost 100 years into the future. It's possible. If we keep living as healthy as we do. Another 10 in a row, we'll hear from Ram Jam next.
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2: I'm Paul James with the latest from the NL Newsroom. Rabbit ears and a bit of hope no longer going to be enough for rural residents here in Canada hoping to catch some NHL hockey on your TV set next season. Rogers Sportsnet, which is entering into a new 12-year, $11 billion broadcast rights deal for the National Hockey League broadcast here in Canada, will no longer be allowing the CBC to simulcast its games. This means the end of the NHL and the public broadcaster for the first time in 75 years. Rogers also holding the Hockey Night in Canada trademark as well. A loss for the hockey world here in Kamloops as well. Kyle Calder, journeyman NHLer, spent some time in a Blazers uniform, passing away. Calder dying of a brief illness, confirmed by the NHL Alumni Association this morning after an online memorial from his daughter went out last night. Kyle Calder playing part of the 1998-99 season for the Blazers after being acquired in a trade with the Regina Pats that season. Calder played for 10 seasons in the NHL with a number of different teams in a career which spanned from 1999 to 2012. Kyle Calder was 47. What are the MLAs for Kamloops joining those who are already casting doubt on whether the BC government does intend to build a replacement for the Red Bridge? Peter Milibar says comments about geotechnical concerns during now-concluded open houses on top of two separate non-vehicle options being floated by the Ministry of Transportation and Transit, suggesting the BC government might be looking to walk back earlier promises for a replacement span. Milibar says the bridge has been a critical link between Kamloops and the Mount Paul Industrial Park on Tecumloops land.
3: If it's at 8,800 vehicles a day when it burned down on a narrow, old wooden bridge, that volume should only increase, not only with population growth, but with a more modern-sized structure.
2: Ministry now looking at three different options to deal with the loss of the Red Bridge, including an upgraded replacement, as well as a non-vehicle, multi-use pathway concept for bikes and pedestrians only, and a third, which would be no bridge, but upgrades to the routes leading to the Holston. For the latest information throughout your day, go to RadioNL.com. 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
2: We've got a high-pressure system which is set to take hold here in the Kamloops area, and that's going to give us warmer temperatures, but steady, and not quite as hot as one originally had thought. The forecast for today, chance of shower activity coming up later on this afternoon. Skies will clear off, though, from there. 27 degrees for your high with a few clouds tonight, a low down to 15. For tomorrow, we'll start off under a mix of sun and cloud, and 26 for your daytime high. That's when a high-pressure system is going to start to take hold, and that's going to basically even things out from Thursday through until Monday, at least. 28 degrees, your forecast for temperature highs from Thursday, Friday, Saturday, and Sunday. 28s across the board all the way through, all under clear skies. That'll dry things out as well, so be prepared for that as far as the wildfire situation is concerned. Monday, we're looking at a high of 30 degrees.
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3: We've got a high-pressure system which is going to overtake much of southern BC later on this week and through the weekend, into next week, in fact. For today, though, here in Kamloops, we are going to see some increase in cloudiness as our morning progresses into the early afternoon, which is seeing the possibility of some shower activity early on this afternoon. That'll clear off, though, for late this afternoon into this evening. High of 27 for today, with the partly cloudy skies continuing through the morning into tomorrow, and a high of 26 under a mix of sun and cloud. But that's when the high-pressure system will start to take hold, and that'll move the clouds off and give us clear skies and lots of sunshine moving forward. The forecast calling for 28s basically across the board all the way through the weekend. Clear skies Thursday, 28 Friday as well under sunshine. Earlier reports had suggested that we could see Friday into the low 30s, but it seems as though the system is not going to be quite as intense as one initially had thought. Saturday, again, 28 degrees, 28 and clear skies on Sunday as well. But as we get toward Monday, we're looking at temperatures toward the 30-degree mark. Around the region this hour, clear water, looking at partly cloudy skies for today with that chance of shower activity coming up this afternoon as well. They're currently 14 degrees, a 26-degree day there. Up the road in Blue River, it's partly cloudy right now and 11. They're looking at a high of just 19 with a chance of showers. Barrier, sitting mostly clear with a few clouds, 14 degrees, 26 for the high. We've got 19 degrees and mostly sunshine at the moment up the hill in Sun Peaks with that shower possibility in Sun Peaks as well today. Salmon Arm, the Shuswap, currently 18 degrees under partly cloudy skies. Pretty decent chance they'll see some rain today. Ashcroft and Cache Creek at
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3: Good morning. I'm Paul James with the latest from the NL Newsroom. After three quarters of a century, Hockey Night in Canada will no longer be on the CBC as of next season in the NHL. A statement from Rogers Sportsnet, as well as the public broadcaster, says CBC will no longer be carrying NHL broadcasts. A sub-licensing agreement between the two broadcasters, which did allow the program to air on the CBC, expiring at the end of the Stanley Cup playoffs, and has not been renewed. Hockey Night has aired on CBC for 75 years. One of the MLAs in Kamloops, adding his voice to those concerned the Ministry of Transportation and Transit might be walking back plans for a replacement of the Red Bridge in Kamloops. Peter Millibar raising his own set of concerns after taking in the ministry's open houses, the second of which took place last week at the Sandman Center. This is where the ministry laid out the options it says it's obligated to consider as part of the project. While a replacement for vehicle traffic is still being put out as an option, so too is the concept for a smaller multi-use crossing which would only accommodate cyclists and pedestrians, the other idea being floated out by the ministry for unspecified improvements to the Highway 5 corridor, likely meaning an expansion of traffic flows across the Halston. Peter Millibar says the signals he's gleaning from the process are not encouraging.
4: Certainly get concerned when I see some of the slides that were

0: The first time that the Liberals have put forth clean water legislation. Previous bill introduced in 2023 by the government of then Prime Minister Justin Trudeau died when Parliament was prorogued this past year. Prime Minister Mark Carney announcing new sanctions against Russia as part of the G7 meeting with Ukrainian President Vladimir Zelensky earlier today. The package will target 162 individuals, entities, and vessels, which are all assets of the Russian government. Canada has provided $2.8 billion in military assistance to Ukraine this year while imposing sanctions on more than 3,400 individuals and entities, along with 600 different boats. Carney announcing last month that Canada will contribute another $270 million to help Ukraine secure critical military capabilities in its defense against Russian forces. Back here in BC, we're a school field trip down to the Fraser Valley, sending a dozen children to hospital yesterday after an apparent electrocution of a dozen of them. RCMP say the children were hospitalized, all in stable condition, after receiving serious but non-life-threatening injuries at the Cultus Lake Water Park. The park's chief administrative officer, Andrew Strunberg, says the young students were hurt when they made contact with the railing while in a lineup to go on a water slide. Says the investigation is underway. The park closed today and closed tomorrow as the cause of the incident remains under investigation.
1: Well, we've never had an incident ever occur like this before. It's very unexpected, and it doesn't align with anything in our safety record up to this point in time.
0: The Coquitlam School District confirming that the students were part of a grade 6 and 7 field trip from Minnetonka Middle School. RCMP and BC Hydro are investigating, with WorkSafe BC said to be taking the lead. Trouble said to be brewing in the atmosphere over northeastern Mexico, where the first tropical storm of the season could be born later on this week.
2: After a day of flash flooding, additional rainfall is exactly what Houston does not need.
3: Generally speaking, most of our streets can handle about 2 inches of rain an hour.
2: But on Sunday night, says Jeff Lindner of the Harris County Flood Control District,
3: we were getting rainfall rates of an inch of rain in 15 minutes.
2: And the worst may be yet to come. If the low-pressure system over Mexico develops into a tropical storm, it would take the name Arthur. Jim Ryan, ABC News in Dallas-Fort Worth.
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6: Time to start planning that parade route along Victoria Street.
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8: It's what you dream of as a kid, and I didn't think it was going to happen this fast.
6: Congratulations to Logan Stankoven and the Carolina Hurricanes, your 2026 Stanley Cup champions.

Did you know about 8.6 million lightning bolts strike the Earth every single day? So that's 100 every second. They are all around us, this lightning. It's true. Spandau Ballet.

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1: I'm Paul James with the latest from the NL Newsroom. A move which is likely to generate a major debate about the role of public broadcasting in this country and the state of hockey in Canada overall. Sportsnet, which holds the rights to Canadian NHL broadcasts, announcing that the CBC will not be carrying NHL games next season. This means that Hockey Night in Canada, which has been a Canadian institution for over 70 years, will no longer be a free service over the public airwaves. Suggestion from the senior MLA for Kamloops that the BC government may be setting the groundwork for a walkback of earlier promises to replace the Red Bridge. The province wrapping up the second of two open houses last week at the Sandman Center for the public to review the options now available. Those include a non-vehicle multi-use pathway concept for pedestrians and cyclists only, as well as one where no bridge is built, but that upgrades are made to the Highway 5 corridor, along with a bridge option as well. BC Conservative MLA Peter Milibar says with the two-year anniversary of the bridge fire coming up in September, suggests the lack of urgency is telling.
2: Timeline's important, and it burned down as the last provincial election was getting underway, and the premier made it very clear that he was committed to a full rebuild of that bridge. Here we are 2 years later, and the government trying to talk to residents of the city to find out if people actually want the bridge replaced or not.
1: Province still accepting public input on potential options until Friday, June the 26th. Indigenous Services Minister Mandy Gilmasty tabling the Liberal government's bill today to govern clean drinking water on First Nations communities' land. Previous bill tabled under former Prime Minister Justin Trudeau affirming clean drinking water as a human right for every individual on First Nations land in Canada. New bill says Ottawa will further the progressive realization of the human right to safe drinking water for individuals on First Nations land. Alberta and Ontario both previously opposing the wording of the previous bill, warning it could undermine resource development. For the latest information throughout your day, go to radio1l.com. Your weather's next.
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1: We've got a high-pressure system which is set to take hold here in the Kamloops area, and that's going to give us warmer temperatures, but steady and not quite as hot as one originally had thought. The forecast for today, chance of shower activity coming up later on this afternoon. Skies will clear off, though, from there. 27 degrees for your high with a few clouds tonight, a low down to 15. For tomorrow, we'll start off under a mix of sun and cloud, and 26 for your daytime high. That's when a high-pressure system is going to start to take hold, and that's going to basically even things out from Thursday through until Monday, at least. 28 degrees, your forecast for temperature highs from Thursday, Friday, Saturday, and Sunday. 28s across the board all the way through, all under clear skies. That'll dry things out as well, so be prepared for that as far as the wildfire situation is concerned. Monday, we're looking at a high of 30 degrees.
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1: Morning. I'm Paul James with the latest from the NL Newsroom. A suggestion from the senior MLA for Kamloops that the BC government may be setting the groundwork for a walkback of earlier promises to replace the Red Bridge. Kamloops Centre BC Conservative Peter Milibar says with the two-year anniversary of the bridge fire coming up in September, he suggests a lack of urgency by the province. Telling.
2: Timeline's important, and it burned down as the last provincial election was getting underway, and the premier made it very clear that he was committed to a full rebuild of that bridge. Here we are 2 years later, and the government trying to talk to residents of the city to find out if people actually want the bridge replaced or not.
1: The province wrapping up the second of two open houses this past week at the Sandman Centre for the public to review the options now under consideration. They now include a non-vehicle multi-use pathway concept for pedestrians and cyclists only, as well as upgrades along the Highway 5 corridor, but no bridge replacement. The province still accepting public input on potential options until Friday, June the 26th. The project now being publicly identified as the Tecumloops-Kamloops Transportation Network Upgrades Project, rather than the Red Bridge Replacement Project it was listed at by the ministry before the public consultation process first began. A Canadian institution for generations coming to an end. Hockey Night in Canada will no longer be airing on the CBC as of next season, reporter Lisa Laporte.
3: Rogers Sportsnet and the CBC say in a joint statement the public broadcaster will no longer carry NHL broadcasts. Hockey Night has aired for nearly 75 years on CBC television. A sub-licensing agreement between Rogers Communications and the CBC, which allowed the program to air on the network, expired at the end of the Stanley Cup playoffs.
1: The two sides did not extend a partnership for the 26-27 campaign, the first year of Rogers' 12-year, $11 billion broadcast rights deal with the NHL. Federal regulators banning the unauthorized use of drones near BC Place and other World Cup training venues in Vancouver as well as Toronto to manage crowded airspace and protect event security. As part of broader airspace regulations in effect from June the 12th through until July the 7th, Transport Canada now prohibiting drone flights below 2,500 feet within designated circles in both those cities, unless exempted. The restricted zones in Vancouver cover BC Place as well as the P&E grounds, as well as training facilities at Killarney Park and UBC. Canada's national women's soccer team making headlines ahead of the Olympics after the women's soccer team was caught flying drones over a New Zealand practice, which was eventually traced back to head coach Bev Priestman and other staffers. They were later fired. Team Canada docked critical tournament standing points because of that complaint. Canada's ambassador to France says the U.S. still stands behind Ukraine, wants a deal for the country to end the war that is also acceptable for Russia. Nathalie Drouin telling reporters in Evian today that Tuesday's sessions on Ukraine at the G7 summit were very positive and that leaders recognized the progress Ukraine is making with the need to continue to support the country. Prime Minister Mark Carney announcing earlier in the day that Canada will impose new sanctions against Russia in a package targeting 162 people, entities, and vessels. Meantime, Senate Minority Leader Chuck Schumer on the floor of the Senate today calling on President Donald Trump to reveal contents of the MOU between the U.S. and Iran.
4: I am calling on Donald Trump to hold a classified Gang of Eight meeting to disclose this so-called MOU, this memo of understanding.
1: Comes as Iran now says that its agreement with the U.S. side includes a provision in which Israel would be forced to stop its fighting with Hezbollah in southern Lebanon and withdraw from Lebanese territory, something Israel says it's not going to do. And firefighters battling a new wildfire in Southern California. The so-called

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2: We've got a high-pressure system which is going to overtake much of southern BC later on this week and through the weekend, into next week, in fact. For today, though, here in Kamloops, we are going to see some increasing cloudiness as our morning progresses into the early afternoon, which is seeing the possibility of some shower activity early on this afternoon. That'll clear off, though, for late this afternoon into this evening. High of 27 for today, with the partly cloudy skies continuing through the morning into tomorrow, and a high of 26 under a mix of sun and cloud. But that's when the high-pressure system will start to take hold, and that'll move the clouds off and give us clear skies and lots of sunshine moving forward. The forecast calling for 28s basically across the board all the way through the weekend. Clear skies Thursday, 28 Friday as well under sunshine. Earlier reports had suggested that we could see Friday into the low 30s, but it seems as though the system is not going to be quite as intense as one initially had thought. Saturday, again, 28 degrees, 28 and clear skies on Sunday as well. But as we get toward Monday, we're looking at temperatures toward the 30-degree mark. Around the region this hour, clear water, looking at partly cloudy skies for today with that chance of shower activity coming up this afternoon as well. They're currently 14 degrees, a 26-degree day there. Up the road in Blue River, it's partly cloudy right now and 11. They're looking at a high of just 19 with a chance of showers. Barrier, sitting mostly clear with a few clouds, 14 degrees, 26 for the high. We've got 19 degrees and mostly sunshine at the moment up the hill in Sun Peaks with that shower possibility in Sun Peaks as well today. Salmon Arm, the Shuswap, currently 18 degrees under partly cloudy skies. Pretty decent chance they'll see some rain today. Ashcroft and Cache Creek at 23 degrees already. It's not going to get past 27, though, according to the weather office, with that chance of rain this afternoon. Merritt and Nicola Valley, also a warm start, 20 degrees at the moment. They are currently experiencing some cloudiness, though, and possible shower activity later on this afternoon, 24 for their high. 15 degrees at the moment down in Vancouver. They are looking at mostly sunshine for today, as their high-pressure system is going to start to take hold a little earlier than ours. 15 at the moment down in Vancouver, and here in Kamloops, we're looking at partly cloudy skies. 27 degrees, as mentioned this afternoon for your daytime high. It's currently 19.
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4: He was the straw that stirred the drink for the champs.
5: Stan Coleman scores! Who in the world is hotter than Stan Coleman?
4: When he scored, they won.
6: What a deserving Stanley Cup champion the Carolina Hurricanes are.
4: Congratulations to Logan Stankoven and the Carolina Hurricanes, the 2026 Stanley Cup champions.

0: good morning.
1: Hi, my name is Ben, and I was hoping for you guys to play Mariah Carey. Thank you.
0: You're very welcome, and I love hearing from the young requesters today. Here's Always Be My Baby.

0: Mike, you were asking for Blue Monday.
1: New Order was an iconic group for me. I was into them right from the days of Joy Division and Blue Monday. The whole. I mean, there's so many. When I hear these tracks, I remember the days, those times, you know, around when I was listening to this music. It's almost like looking at a photo album, you know?

0: boys. It's Sin, part of your 70s, 80s, 90s. I'm Stacey. I want to tell you about some sinful baking stories. Did you hear recently about a woman who went viral just earlier this month because she decided to bake bread shaped like a number 9 for her nephew's 9th birthday? But when it came out, it looked a little phallic instead of looking like a number 9. So she shared it and had this naughty blunder out there for everyone to poke fun at. And then another woman, Lynn D, said she did something similar where she baked a cake for her son's birthday since he was turning 8. So she decided to make the shape of a number 8. But instead, it turned out to look like tatas, if you will. The 8 was made with like squishing together two circles. And then in the middle of the 8, they used peach icing with sprinkles. Like, I mean, it was just, it was a blunder. And the kid was 8 and didn't realize what it looked like. But now the son is 18. And she showed him this picture. And he's like, why didn't you make this cake for me now at 18? Like, I'd kind of want that now. So anyway, some funny blunders that people get to share online. All innocent, of course. Hey, another 10 in a row is coming up with Boney M next.
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2: I'm Paul James with the latest from the NL Newsroom. Rabbit ears and a bit of hope no longer going to be enough for rural residents here in Canada hoping to catch some NHL hockey on your TV set next season. Rogers Sportsnet, which is entering into a new 12-year, $11 billion broadcast rights deal for the National Hockey League broadcast here in Canada, will no longer be allowing the CBC to simulcast its games. This means the end of the NHL and the public broadcaster for the first time in 75 years. Rogers also holding the Hockey Night in Canada trademark as well. A loss for the hockey world here in Kamloops as well. Kyle Calder, journeyman NHLer, spent some time in a Blazers uniform, passing away. Calder dying of a brief illness, confirmed by the NHL Alumni Association this morning after an online memorial from his daughter went out last night. Kyle Calder playing part of the 1998-99 season for the Blazers after being acquired in a trade with the Regina Pats that season. Calder played for 10 seasons in the NHL with a number of different teams in a career which spanned from 1999 to 2012. Kyle Calder was 47. One of the MLAs for Kamloops joining those who are already casting doubt on whether the BC government does intend to build a replacement for the Red Bridge. Peter Milibar says comments about geotechnical concerns during now-concluded open houses on top of two separate non-vehicle options being floated by the Ministry of Transportation and Transit, suggesting the BC government might be looking to walk back earlier promises for a replacement span. Milibar says the bridge has been a critical link between Kamloops and the Mount Paul Industrial Park on Tecumloops land.
3: If it's at 8,800 vehicles a day when it burned down on a narrow old wooden bridge, that volume should only increase, not only with population growth, but with a more modern sized structure.
2: Ministry now looking at three different options to deal with the loss of the Red Bridge, including an upgraded replacement, as well as a non-vehicle, multi-use pathway concept for bikes and pedestrians only, and a third, which would be no bridge, but upgrades to the routes leading to the Holston. For the latest information throughout your day, go to RadioNL.com. Your weather's next.
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2: We've got a high-pressure system which is set to take hold here in the Kamloops area, and that's going to give us warmer temperatures, but steady and not quite as hot as one originally had thought. The forecast for today, chance of shower activity coming up later on this afternoon. Skies will clear off, though, from there. 27 degrees for your high with a few clouds tonight, a low down to 15. For tomorrow, we'll start off under a mix of sun and cloud, and 26 for your daytime high. That's when a high-pressure system is going to start to take hold, and that's going to basically even things out from Thursday through until Monday, at least. 28 degrees, your forecast for temperature highs from Thursday, Friday, Saturday, and Sunday. 28s across the board all the way through, all under clear skies. That'll dry things out as well, so be prepared for that as far as the wildfire situation is concerned. Monday, we're looking at a high of 30 degrees.
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1: Good afternoon. I'm Jeff Andreas with the latest from the NL Newsroom. A wildfire, which was discovered earlier this morning along 5A near Stump Lake, south of Kamloops, appears to be moving quickly, now listed at some 30 hectares in size after being discovered sometime this morning. The fire is burning north of Culla Lake, about 2 kilometers west of 5A and about 3 kilometers north of the northern end of Stump Lake. The yet unnamed fire, likely to be dubbed the Culla Creek Fire, has 55 crew members working on it, as well as aerial resources. As part of a provincial briefing this morning, BC Wildfire Service Director Cliff Chapman mentioning that part of the team on the ground are volunteer resources from the area.
2: We're currently fighting a new fire that Minister mentioned this morning in and around the area of Stump Lake, and we'll be working with one of our cooperative community response crews on that fire, which is members of the public who have a higher level of training.
1: The fire is not threatening any properties at this point. However, the winds, which have begun whipping up in the region, could create challenges, with gusts up to 40 kilometers per hour expected through the area this afternoon. 5A does remain open, though the winds are likely to push the fire in the direction of the highway. No word on what may have sparked the blaze. One of Kamloops's MLAs is voicing concerns that the province may be backing away from its promise to replace the Red Bridge. Peter Millibar says questions were raised after attending the Ministry of Transportation and Transit's recent public open houses, including one held last week at Sandman Center. The province is currently gathering feedback through what it now calls the Tecumloops-Kamloops Transportation Network Improvements Project. Options being considered include a new vehicle bridge, a pedestrian and cycling-only crossing, or improvements to the Highway 5 corridor. Millibar says some of the information presented left him worried about the province's intentions.
3: Certainly get concerned when I see some of the slides that were at the open house to get feedback from the public in terms of looking at some of them appearing to be starting to try to justify why a bridge might not be needed or might be technically too difficult to do.
1: The Red Bridge was destroyed in a suspected arson fire in September 2024. At the time, Premier David Eby and other provincial officials publicly committed to rebuilding that crossing. FortisBC says residential gas bills in the province will rise by an average of $1.57 per month due to elevated global prices. The utility says the increase is prompted by a higher percentage of renewable natural gas being used, from 3% to 3.5% of the product made from organic waste. The change has been approved by the BC Utilities Commission and will begin July 1st. FortisBC says it does not mark up the cost of natural gas, so customers pay what it pays, but conditions such as global supply and demand and weather could affect prices. Kamloops Ribfest organizer is unveiling the entertainment lineup for this summer's festival as the event prepares for its first year under new management. The Kamloops Sports Council taking over operations of Ribfest from the Kamloops Rotary Club, but organizers say festival goers can expect the same experience they've enjoyed for years. Chair Lucas Sweet says maintaining that familiar atmosphere has been a priority.
4: We're one of the things that we want people to know is that Ribfest isn't changing, and we're wanting to provide the same sort of festival that people have come to know and love, and the music and the lineup is a big part of that.
1: This year's festival, running August 7th through the 9th at Riverside Park, will feature tribute acts celebrating Metallica, the Eagles, and Bachman Turner Overdrive, along with local and regional performers. Proceeds from the event will support local sports organizations and Kids Sport Kamloops. And the party continues for Logan Stankoven in Raleigh, North Carolina. Our own John Keane caught up with the Kamloops hockey hero.
5: It has been a wild ride for the 23-year-old following Sunday's Stanley Cup win.
6: I mean, you can't really pick a better spot than Vegas to celebrate.
5: That was moments after touching back down in North Carolina following an all-nighter at Omnia Nightclub in Caesars Palace, and they would pick up right where they left off. The moment of lifting the Stanley Cup still fresh in Stankoven's memory.
6: It was obviously a lot heavier than I thought. And then just being able to see my family and friends in the crowd that were there, just all the hard work that's being put in, it's paid off.
5: It will all culminate with a Stanley Cup party in Kamloops this summer.
6: I'd definitely like to take it to a few spots. I'd like to bring it to, St. Anne's Academy, my school growing up there. It'd be great to visit. Definitely something with the city. Have everyone there, whether it's down at Riverside Park, around downtown, or Sandman Center, it'd be awesome. I'd be grateful with anything that the city has planned.
5: For Radio NL, I'm John Keane.
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0: Friday, sunny and 28 on Saturday and Sunday. Right now, outside the NL studios in the downtown of Kamloops, we got mainly cloudy skies. It is quite windy. North-northwest winds at 22 kilometers an hour with gusts up to about 40K. Temperature sitting at around 25 degrees.
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3: Well, the blue chips on the Dow are rallying. The S&P 500 and the NASDAQ in negative territory as a lot of people and traders watch and wait to see what's going to be happening with the Iran situation. A lot of uncertainty there connected to the Israelis and the Lebanese and Hezbollah. On the Dow, 411 points to the positive, closer to 1% higher on the day to 52.082. The broad-based S&P 500 down 23, while the NASDAQ is off about 0.5% on the day, 156 points to the negative. Here in Canada, the S&P TSX, sort of a ho-hum day as well, being dragged down a lot by the commodity stocks in relation to the drop in oil prices. We'll get to that in a moment. On the S&P TSX, Toronto, the big losers, as I mentioned, commodity stocks. Canadian Natural Resources shares off about 2.75%. We've got Restaurant Brands International. That is the Yum folks. They're up today. One to watch, Air Canada shares. They're getting a nice little kick off of the lowering of oil prices. 3.33% higher, Air Canada shares are on the day. On the commodities board itself, the spot gold price is gaining some traction, over 0.5%, $26 to the positive at $4,338 per ounce. The big one, though, to watch, oil prices. West Texas Intermediate for July delivery, down $4.41 per barrel for the front month contract, now to $76.34. This is about where we were when the conflict with Iran first began. So that, I guess, is reset. Western Canada Select, also down today, set lower $3.67 to $67.23 per barrel. That is Calgary's price for the U.S. market. Canadian dollar losing this slight bit of traction against the greenback, currently trading at 71.47 cents to the U.S. dollar, and a bit of a sell-off on the Bitcoin exchange today as well. A bit of loss of value there. $713 or thereabouts to $65,779 and change.
4: Time to start planning that parade route along Victoria Street.
5: A brilliant playoff performance.
4: The most coveted prize in hockey is coming back to Kamloops.
6: It's what you dream of as a kid, and I didn't think it was going to happen this fast.
4: Congratulations to Logan Stankoven and the Carolina Hurricanes, your 2026 Stanley Cup champions.

Here's something to talk about. Do you know that there is a wallaby that's running around loose in Montreal's South Shore? They don't want to capture it just yet because it's not in any harm at this point in time. It's not hurting anybody either, but they have to be very careful when they try and catch this wallaby. So we'll let you know what's happening.

0: April Wine. Hello, I'm Stacey Thompson. So have you heard about the price discrepancies of the concession stands at the FIFA games? Toronto is getting shunned online everywhere because of how expensive their stuff was compared to other places. Case in point, during Canada's World Cup opener against Bosnia, okay, beer prices were revealed to range from $16.75 for a 473-milliliter domestic all the way up to $24.25 for a King can. Never mind if you wanted to get food, okay? Now, the prices at Vancouver's World Cup games were actually cheaper. They had $16.25 for domestic, the most expensive $22. So that's still a couple of dollars cheaper than Toronto. But get this, the U.S., by comparison, shocking. So they were selling at the Mercedes-Benz Stadium for chips. They were $3.50, which is still pricey, but that works out to $4 Canadian cent. They had cheeseburgers going for $5 U.S., which is roughly $7 Canadian. Chicken tenders and fries for $6 U.S., which rounds up to be about $8.45 Canadian, and fries for $3. Meanwhile, if you were getting all that stuff in Toronto, the chips, a bag of chips, $7. Fries were $10.25. Chicken tenders and fries, $25.25. Like, huge discrepancy. You know, I'm all for, you know, making a little money, but geez, that's crazy.
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2: I'm Paul James with the latest from the NL Newsroom. A move which is likely to generate a major debate about the role of public broadcasting in this country and the state of hockey in Canada overall. Sportsnet, which holds the rights to Canadian NHL broadcasts, announcing that the CBC will not be carrying NHL games next season. This means that Hockey Night in Canada, which has been a Canadian institution for over 70 years, will no longer be a free service over the public airwaves. Suggestion from the senior MLA for Kamloops that the BC government may be setting the groundwork for a walkback of earlier promises to replace the Red Bridge. The province wrapping up the second of two open houses last week at the Sandman Centre for the public to review the options now available. Those include a non-vehicle multi-use pathway concept for pedestrians and cyclists only, as well as one where no bridge is built, but that upgrades are made to the Highway 5 corridor, along with a bridge option as well. BC Conservative MLA Peter Millibar says with the two-year anniversary of the bridge fire coming up in September, suggests the lack of urgency is telling.
3: Timeline's important, and it burned down as the last provincial election was getting underway, and the premier made it very clear that he was committed to a full rebuild of that bridge. Here we are 2 years later, and the government trying to talk to residents of the city to find out if people actually want the bridge replaced or not.
2: Province still accepting public input on potential options until Friday, June the 26th. Indigenous Services Minister Mandigal Masti tabling the Liberal government's bill today to govern clean drinking water on First Nations communities' land. Previous bill tabled under former Prime Minister Justin Trudeau affirming clean drinking water as a human right for every individual on First Nations land in Canada. New bill says Ottawa will further the progressive realization of the human right to safe drinking water for individuals on First Nations land. Alberta and Ontario both previously opposing the wording of the previous bill, warning it could undermine resource development. For the latest information throughout your day, go to radio.nl.com. Your weather's next.

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3: It's looking like a pretty windy afternoon here in Kamloops. Temperature is expected to rise up to 27 degrees here this Tuesday, but those winds going to continue out of the northwest, 30 kilometers an hour with gusts up to 50 throughout the course of the day here. Again, 27 your high. Partly cloudy overnight, low of 15. Wind not changing much out of the northwest, 30 kilometers an hour, gusts to 50 through the overnight hours. For tomorrow on Wednesday, sun and cloud mix with a high.

0: Sunny and 32 for Friday, sunny and 28 on Saturday and Sunday. Right now, outside the NL studios in the downtown of Kamloops, we got mainly cloudy skies. It is quite windy. North-northwest winds at 22 kilometers an hour with gusts up to about 40K. Temperature sitting at around 25 degrees.
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Just bringing some summer vibes your way as we count down. 5 days to go until the first official day, summer solstice. The longest day of the year. Remember when we were going through our winter solstice and we were just trying to count the days until we got more sunlight? Embrace it. We got a long day coming. 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
1: Good afternoon, I'm Jeff Andreas with the latest from the NL Newsroom. A wildfire burning south of Kamloops near Stump Lake, growing rapidly throughout the day and is now estimated at 80 hectares in size. The blaze was discovered this morning in the Culla Creek area north of Culla Lake and roughly 2 kilometers west of Highway 5A. It is located about 3 kilometers north of the northern end of Stump Lake. The fire currently classified as out of control. Earlier today, the wildfire was estimated at about 30 hectares, but strong winds and dry conditions have contributed to significant growth. More than 50 firefighters are assigned to the incident, supported by aircraft and local volunteer resources. At this time, no properties are considered at risk and there are no evacuation alerts, orders, or area restrictions associated with this fire. Highway 5A remains open, although wind gusting up to 40 kilometers per hour were expected in the area this afternoon, potentially pushing the fire closer towards the highway corridor. The cause of the fire remains under investigation. The Kamloops Fire Center continuing to oversee suppression efforts with updated fire behavior and size estimates expected as crews gain a better assessment of conditions on the ground. A suggestion from the senior MLA for Kamloops that the BC government may be setting the groundwork to walk back earlier promises to replace the Red Bridge. Kamloops Centre BC Conservative Peter Milibar says with the two-year anniversary of the bridge fire coming up in September, he suggests a lack of urgency by the province is telling.
2: Timeline's important, and it burned down as the last provincial election was getting underway, and the premier made it very clear that he was committed to a full rebuild of that bridge. Here we are 2 years later and the government trying to talk to residents of the city to find out if people actually want the bridge replaced or not.
1: The province wrapping up the second of two open houses last week at Sandman Center for the public to review the options under consideration. Those now include a non-vehicle, multi-use pathway concept for pedestrians and cyclists only, as well as upgrades along the Highway 5 corridor, but no bridge replacement. The province still accepting public input on potential options until next Friday, that's June the 26th. The project is now being publicly identified as the Tecumloops-Kamloops Transportation Network Upgrades Project, rather than the Red Bridge Replacement Project, as it was listed before by the Ministry of Transportation and Transit, to start the public consultation process. Canada-U.S. Trade Minister Dominic LeBlanc says trade talks with his American counterpart are not a one-way conversation. LeBlanc met with United States Trade Representative Dreamison Greer at the G7 in France today. He says they took stock of Canada's progress in resolving trade issues raised by the United States, and Greer listened to Canadian concerns. Greer has indicated that he is not looking to rubber stamp the trade pact, which goes up for a mandatory review in July. The music lineup is now set for Kamloops' Ribfest, which returns to Riverside Park August 7th through the 9th. This year's event marks a new chapter, with the Kamloops Sports Council taking over organizing of the popular festival from the Kamloops Rotary Club. Festival chair Lucas Sweet says putting together a lineup that appeals to a broad audience is never easy.
3: It always comes with the challenges putting together a lineup like this, trying to make sure that we have different types of music, different types of groups, and that everyone who's coming, there's a little bit of something for everyone. We have a great team here who have really helped us out to be able to find these amazing bands and put together a lineup that will work for the festival.
1: Headliners include Master of Puppets, an acclaimed Metallica tribute band, Eagle's Eyes performing the music of the Eagles, and BCO paying tribute to Bachman Turner Overdrive. Along with the music, visitors can expect returning rib vendors, family activities, and a new barbecue truck joining the festival this year. And to sports, it's Logan Stankoven like we've never seen him before as the Stanley Cup party continues. Here's John Keane with the details.
4: It's been quite the ride for Logan Stankoven and his Carolina Hurricanes teammates. Yeah, the party started in Vegas, and after a four-hour flight across the U.S. back to Raleigh, where Stankoven reached out to Radio NL. Stankoven says it's a plane ride he won't soon forget.
5: Chill with the guys on the plane with the cup. It was pretty surreal and obviously a dream come true.
4: And he's not shy of well wishes and congratulatory texts.
5: Hundreds and hundreds of messages, and I'm trying to slowly get back to everyone, you know, kind of as soon as possible.
4: He's already anticipating what a Stanley Cup party this summer in Kamloops would look like.
5: I think it'll be awesome just being able to share that with the city and people that have supported me the whole way.
4: The Hurricanes set to host their Stanley Cup parade Saturday. Stankoven expected back in Kamloops a couple days later. For Radio NL, I'm John Keane.
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1: Sun and cloud mix with a 60% chance of showers this afternoon. 27 your high, but going to be rather windy through the afternoon. Gusts up to 50 kilometers per hour. Partly cloudy overnight with a low of 15. And again, those wind gusts up to 50 going to continue through the overnight hours. Tomorrow, Wednesday, sun and cloud mix with a high of 26. Sunny and 29 for your Thursday. 32 and sunny for Friday. 28 degrees under sunny skies for the weekend, both Saturday and Sunday. Same forecast right now. Currently, outside the NL studios in the downtown of Kamloops, mostly cloudy and 26. We do have a little bit of an easing of that wind at this moment with gusts.

take this next ride with Ozzy Osbourne. All aboard! It's the crazy train!

0: Motion. There's Caribbean Queen, part of your 70s, 80s, 90s. I'm Stacey Thompson. I'm so excited to see everybody showcasing graduations on social media. It's taking place everywhere now. But there was a Michigan family that honored their late daughter at a graduation celebration, and it was attended by the people whose lives she saved through being an organ donor. The student's name was Emily Mateovitz, and she sadly passed away at the age of 16. But she was registered as a donor without her parents even knowing, and her organs helped multiple people. Families traveled long distances to thank her loved ones, including a teen who received her heart and a child who got her kidney. Very, very special honor for that young life. And look at all the lives that are here for it. Beautiful. Let's do another 10 in a row. It's Super Tramp next.
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2: I'm Paul James with the latest from the NL Newsroom. Rabbit ears and a bit of hope no longer going to be enough for rural residents here in Canada hoping to catch some NHL hockey on your TV set next season. Rogers Sportsnet, which is entering into a new 12-year, $11 billion broadcast rights deal for the National Hockey League broadcast here in Canada, will no longer be allowing the CBC to simulcast its games. This means the end of the NHL and the public broadcaster for the first time in 75 years. Rogers also holding the Hockey Night in Canada trademark as well. A loss for the hockey world here in Kamloops as well. Kyle Calder, journeyman NHLer, spent some time in a Blazers uniform, passing away. Calder dying of a brief illness, confirmed by the NHL Alumni Association this morning after an online memorial from his daughter went out last night. Kyle Calder playing part of the 1998-99 season for the Blazers after being acquired in a trade with the Regina Pats that season. Calder played for 10 seasons in the NHL with a number of different teams in a career which spanned from 1999 to 2012. Kyle Calder was 47. One of the MLAs for Kamloops joining those who are already casting doubt on whether the BC government does intend to build a replacement for the Red Bridge. Peter Milibar says comments about geotechnical concerns during now-concluded open houses on top of two separate non-vehicle options being floated by the Ministry of Transportation and Transit, suggesting the BC government might be looking to walk back earlier promises for a replacement span. Milibar says the bridge has been a critical link between Kamloops and the Mount Paul Industrial Park on Tecumloops land.
3: If it's at 8,800 vehicles a day when it burned down on a narrow old wooden bridge, that volume should only increase, not only with population growth, but with a more modern sized structure.
2: Ministry now looking at three different options to deal with the loss of the Red Bridge, including an upgraded replacement, as well as a non-vehicle, multi-use pathway concept for bikes and pedestrians only, and a third, which would be no bridge, but upgrades to the routes leading to the Holston. For the latest information throughout your day, go to RadioNL.com. Your weather's next.

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2: Sun and cloud mix with a 60% chance of showers this afternoon. 27 your high, but going to be rather windy through the afternoon. Gusts up to 50 kilometers per hour. Partly cloudy overnight with a low of 15. And again, those wind gusts up to 50 going to continue through the overnight hours. Tomorrow, Wednesday, sun and cloud mix with a high of 26. Sunny and 29 for your Thursday. 32 and sunny for Friday. 28 degrees under sunny skies for the weekend, both Saturday and Sunday. Same forecast right now. Currently, outside the NL studios in the downtown of Kamloops, mostly cloudy and 26. We do have a little bit of an easing of that wind at this moment with gusts up to 30 kilometers per hour here through the 1 o'clock hour.
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1: So this brings back our band trip to Chicago back in 19. And we always had a song that we played constantly over and over again. And that year it was the Spin Doctors' Two Princes. 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
2: Good afternoon, I'm Jeff Andreas with the latest from the NL Newsroom. A wildfire burning south of Kamloops near Stump Lake has grown rapidly throughout the day and is now estimated at about 80 hectares in size. The blaze was discovered this morning in the Culla Creek area north of Culla Lake and roughly 2 kilometers west of Highway 5A. It is located about 3 kilometers north of the northern end of Stump Lake. Fire is currently classified as out of control. Earlier in the day, the wildfire was estimated at about 30 hectares, but strong winds and dry conditions have contributed to significant growth. More than 50 firefighters are assigned to the incident, supported by aircraft and local volunteer resources. At this time, no properties are considered at risk and there are no evacuation alerts, evacuation orders, or area restrictions associated with the fire. Highway 5A remains open, although wind gusting up to 40 kilometers per hour were expected in the area through the afternoon, potentially pushing that fire closer to the highway. The cause of the fire remains under investigation, and the Kamloops Fire Center does continue to oversee suppression efforts with updated fire behavior and size estimates expected as crews begin to gain a better assessment of conditions. One of the MLAs for Kamloops joining those who are starting to cast doubt on whether the BC government intends to follow through on replacement for the Red Bridge. Peter Milibar says comments about geotechnical concerns made by Transportation Ministry staff during now concluded open houses, on top of two separate non-vehicle options also being floated by the ministry, suggest to him the BC government might be looking to walk back earlier promises for a replacement plan. Milibar argues the Red Bridge, despite its outdated design, remains a critical link between Kamloops and the Mount Paul Industrial Park on Tecumloops.
3: If it's at 8,800 vehicles a day when it burned down on a narrow old wooden bridge, that volume should only increase, not only with population growth, but with a more modern sized structure.
2: The ministry is now looking at three options to deal with the loss of the Red Bridge, including an upgraded replacement for vehicles, as well as a non-vehicle multi-use pathway concept for bikes and pedestrians only, and a third option, which would include no bridge, but rather simply upgrades to the routes leading to the Halston. The public still has until June 26th, that's next Friday, to comment on the project, which has since gone from being identified as Red Bridge Replacement Project to now the Tecumloops-Kamloops Transportation Network's Upgrade Project. Canada-U.S. Trade Minister Dominic LeBlanc says the conversation on electric vehicles was one of a number of issues the Prime Minister and U.S. President Donald Trump spoke of today. Prime Minister Mark Carney appeared to pitch Canada's plan to import a limited number of Chinese electric vehicles at the G7 summit. LeBlanc says the Prime Minister did not say anything new to Trump, just took the opportunity to discuss a well-known issue. The summit comes as trade talks between Canada and the U.S. remain tense, with no clear decision imminent about whether to extend CUSMA. Planning is ramping up for Ribfest in Kamloops, with organizers announcing the entertainment lineup for the annual summer event. The festival will be the first run by the Kamloops Sports Council after taking over from Rotary, with proceeds staying local to support community sports group and kids sports. Chair Lucas Sweet says preparations are coming together nicely.
4: We have our rivers already decided. And we have some returning favorites for Rivers from last year and a new truck this year, which we're really excited to have. And then everything else, the family fun zone, the beer, it's all coming together and it's going to be a very similar feel to previous years.
2: The three-day festival will feature dozens of local and regional performers, capped off by tribute bands honoring Metallica, the Eagles, and Bachman Turner Overdrive. Kamloops Ribfest runs August 7th to 9th at Riverside Park, and organizers are still looking for volunteers to help make the event a success. The party continues for Logan Stankoven in Raleigh, North Carolina. Our own John Keane caught up with a Kamloops kid earlier today.
5: It has been a wild ride for the 23-year-old following Sunday's Stanley Cup win.
6: I mean, you can't really pick a better spot than Vegas to celebrate.
5: That was moments after touching back down in North Carolina following an all-nighter at Omnia Nightclub in Caesars Palace, and they would pick up right where they left off. The moment of lifting the Stanley Cup still fresh in Stankoven's memory.
6: It was obviously a lot heavier than I thought. And then just being able to see my family and friends in the crowd that were there, just all the hard work that's being put in, it's paid off.
5: It will all culminate with a Stanley Cup party in Kamloops this summer.
6: I'd definitely like to take it to a few spots. I'd like to bring it to, I think, you know, St. Anne's Academy, my school growing up there. It'd be great to visit. Definitely something with the city to have everyone there, whether it's down at Riverside Park, around downtown or Sandman Center. It'd be awesome. I'd be grateful with anything that the city has planned.
5: For Radio NL, I'm John Keane.
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2: Partly cloudy skies and a low of 15 overnight. Looks like it could get windy again here. Wind out of the northwest, 30 kilometers an hour with gusts up to 50 through the overnight hours. Tomorrow on Wednesday, sun and cloud mix with a high of 26. Sunny and 29 for Thursday. Sunny and 32 on Friday. 28 degrees with sunny skies on both Saturday and Sunday. Right now, outside the NL studios in downtown Kamloops, we got partly cloudy skies. It is 26. And right now, that wind out of the northwest at about 30 kilometers an hour with gusts reaching close to 50.
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There's no sunshine being stolen. In fact, it's being given as each day is longer and longer. Getting up to our summer solstice, longest day of the year, 5 days away. Here's Lennon, Steal My Sunshine. It's 10 in a row, 70s, 80s, 90s.

0: 38 special. There's Teacher Teacher. Can you help me? I'm Stacey Thompson, and you've heard that parents are helping out their adult children, right? A survey was done about adults of all ages and asked if they were totally self-sufficient or not. And when it comes to Gen ZZ, 72% of them, aged 29 and younger, say they were still dependent on their parents for certain things, which sounds a bit high, but really, in today's economy, it's not shocking. 53% of millennials said they still depend on their parents from time to time. That one's surprising. But get this. Here's the shocker. 33% of Gen Xers, like that's 45 to 61, admit that they are still dependent on their parents to some degree. We're talking about people with graying hair, and they still kind of need mom and dad to pick up the tab from time to time, right? Now, that being said, the boomers, many of them can't afford it, because according to this data, boomers hold 51% of North American wealth. And that includes, you know, real estate, stocks, pension benefits, private businesses, other assets, right? So they are the great wealth in our generations. And the great wealth transfer will happen as they pass on and give their inheritance. But the thing is, again, people are living longer. And so they're needing this money to stay alive and stay comfortable. Assisted living, nursing homes, all those things. So the inheritance, if it comes at all, will be much later. Let's do another 10 in a row. It's Material Girl, Madonna, next.
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2: I'm Paul James with the latest from the NL Newsroom. A move which is likely to generate a major debate about the role of public broadcasting in this country and the state of hockey in Canada overall. Sportsnet, which holds the rights to Canadian NHL broadcasts, announcing that the CBC will not be carrying NHL games next season. This means that Hockey Night in Canada, which has been a Canadian institution for over 70 years, will no longer be a free service over the public airwaves. Suggestion from the senior MLA for Kamloops that the BC government may be setting the groundwork for a walkback of earlier promises to replace the Red Bridge. The province wrapping up the second of two open houses last week at the Sandman Centre for the public to review the options now available. Those include a non-vehicle multi-use pathway concept for pedestrians and cyclists only, as well as one where no bridge is built, but that upgrades are made to the Highway 5 corridor, along with a bridge option as well. BC Conservative MLA Peter Millibar says with the two-year anniversary of the bridge fire coming up in September, suggests the lack of urgency is telling.
3: Timeline's important, and it burned down as the last provincial election was getting underway, and the premier made it very clear that he was committed to a full rebuild of that bridge. Here we are 2 years later, and the government trying to talk to residents of the city to find out if people actually want the bridge replaced or not.
2: Province still accepting public input on potential options until Friday, June the 26th. Indigenous Services Minister Mandigal Masti tabling the Liberal government's bill today to govern clean drinking water on First Nations communities' land. Previous bill tabled under former Prime Minister Justin Trudeau affirming clean drinking water as a human right for every individual on First Nations land in Canada. New bill says Ottawa will further the progressive realization of the human right to safe drinking water for individuals on First Nations land. Alberta and Ontario both previously opposing the wording of the previous bill, warning it could undermine resource development. For the latest information throughout your day, go to radio1l.com. Your weather's next.
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8: Partly cloudy skies and a low of 15 overnight. Looks like it could get windy again here. Wind out of the northwest, 30 kilometers an hour with gusts up to 50 through the overnight hours. Tomorrow on Wednesday, sun and cloud mix with a high of 26, sunny and 29 for Thursday, sunny and 32 on Friday, 28 degrees with sunny skies on both Saturday and Sunday. Right now, outside the NL studios in downtown Kamloops, we got partly cloudy skies. It is 26, and right now that wind out of the northwest at about 30 kilometers an hour with gusts reaching close to 50.
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1: I'm Jeff Andreas with the latest from the NL Newsroom. A fast-growing wildfire near Stump Lake, south of Kamloops, has triggered both an evacuation order and a wider evacuation alert as it continues to expand rapidly this afternoon. The Thompson-Nicola Regional District issued an evacuation order just after 2 o'clock today for a property on Color Lake Road, warning of an immediate danger to life safety. At the same time, an evacuation alert has been expanded to roughly 30 properties in the north end of Stump Lake area, including sections of Color Lake Road, west of Highway 5A, and surrounding electoral areas J, L, and M. The fire, known as Culla Creek Wildfire, has now quickly grown from 30 hectares late this morning to around 130 hectares by this time in the afternoon and remains out of control. Crews are responding with significant resources on the ground and in the air, but gusty winds are complicating efforts with speeds reaching up to 50 kilometers an hour and expected to continue through the region this afternoon. Officials say the alert is meant to give residents time to prepare in case conditions worsen and further evacuations might be needed. No additional orders have been issued at this time. Speaking of wildfires, residents of two West Kelowna neighborhoods are being rushed out of their homes ahead of a fast-moving wildfire burning near the Okanagan Lake. Homes along 10 streets are being evacuated in response to the 8-hectare fire that was only discovered today. Neil McLaughlin with BC Wildfire Service says the province's spring showers have masked the likelihood of a busy fire season, but he says current drought patterns lead them to expect vigorous and difficult-to-control fires throughout southern BC this summer. One of the MLAs for Kamloops is adding his voice to those concerned the Ministry of Transportation and Transit might be walking back plans for a replacement of the Red Bridge in Kamloops. Peter Millibar is raising his own set of concerns after taking in the ministry's open houses, the second of which took place last week at Sandman Center. This is where the ministry laid out the options that it says it's obligated to consider for the project, which was quietly renamed from the Red Bridge Replacement Project to the Tecumloops Kamloops Transportation Network Improvements Project on the ministry's active webpage for major projects. While a replacement for vehicle traffic is still being put out as an option, so too is the concept of a smaller multi-use crossing which could only accommodate cyclists and pedestrians. The other idea being floated is improvements to Highway 5 corridor, which would likely mean no replacement ban whatsoever. Millibar says the signals he's gleaning from the process are not encouraging.
2: Certainly get concerned when I see some of the slides that were at the open house to get feedback from the public in terms of looking at some of them appearing to be starting to try to justify why a bridge might not be needed or might be technically too difficult to do.
1: Kamloops City Councilor Stephen Carbug also saying that most people in the community want a replacement span, one that properly accommodates vehicle traffic.
3: It was pretty clear from listening to the conversations in the room here at Sandman Center and at Moccasin Square Gardens that most people want a bridge that carries traffic.
1: The iconic Red Bridge burned down in an apparent arson in September of 2024, prompting promises from the province, including Premier David Eby at that time, that the bridge would be rebuilt. The province is still garnering public input on its options for the Red Bridge until next Friday. That's June the 26th. You can find that online. Kamloops Ribfest organizers unveiling the entertainment lineup for this summer's festival as the event prepares for its first year under new management. The Kamloops Sports Council is taking over operations of Ribfest from the Kamloops Rotary Club, but organizers say festival goers can't expect the same experience that they've enjoyed for years. Chair Lucas Sweet says maintaining that familiar atmosphere was a priority.
4: We're one of the things that we want people to know is that Ribfest isn't changing, and we're wanting to provide the same sort of festival that people have come to know and love, and the music and the lineup is a big part of that.
1: This year's festival runs August 7th through 9th at Riverside Park and will feature tribute acts celebrating Metallica, the Eagles, and Bachman Turner Overdrive, along with local and regional performers. Proceeds from the event will support local sports organizations and Kids Sport Kamloops. And it's Logan Stankoven like we've never seen him before as the Stanley Cup party continues. John Keane has more.
5: It's been quite the ride for Logan Stankoven and his Carolina Hurricanes teammates. Yeah, the party started in Vegas, and after a four-hour flight across the U.S. back to Raleigh, where Stankoven reached out to Radio NL. Stankoven says it's a plane ride he won't soon forget.
6: Chill with the guys on the plane with the cup. It was pretty surreal and obviously a dream come true.
5: And he's not shy of well wishes and congratulatory texts.
6: Hundreds and hundreds of messages, and I'm trying to slowly get back to everyone, you know, kind of as soon as possible.
5: He's already anticipating what a Stanley Cup party this summer in Kamloops would look like.
6: I think it'll be awesome just being able to share that with the city and people that have supported me the whole way.
5: The Hurricanes set to host their Stanley Cup parade Saturday. Stankoven expected back in Kamloops a couple days later. For Radio NL, I'm John Keane.
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1: Sun and cloud mix with a 60% chance of showers here in the late part of the afternoon. We are looking at a high of 27. We'll see if we get there. We're pretty much there as we speak, though. Wind out of the northwest, 30 kilometers an hour with gusts up to 50. That wind will continue through the overnight hours. And we're looking at partly cloudy skies and 15 as your overnight low. Tomorrow, Wednesday, sun and cloud mix with a high of 26. Sunny and 29 for Thursday. Sunny and 32 on Friday. 28 degrees on both Saturday and Sunday. And all weekend long, looking like some sunny skies. Right now, outside the NL studios here, in the downtown of Kamloops, we got, and it's quite a bit of blue sky, a couple of clouds. We'll call it partly cloudy out there. And yes, we have surpassed our high for the day now, sitting at 28 degrees. Still a little bit windy out there, though, with wind gusts out of the northwest up to 36 kilometers an hour.
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We're grooving with D-Light a bit later on. Right now, Rick Astley, Together Forever, as 10 Songs in a Row continues.

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0: Delight. Groove is in the heart. Drive home with Drew Ferreira, and there's a lot of money being made off of musical biopics these days. The Michael biopic has almost reached the $1 billion mark. And I just read that one of the next musical biopics is going to be about John Fogerty from CCR. And we have Proud Mary coming up to start 10 songs in a row. Hang on.
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They just unveiled the new Batman logo. It's pretty cool, but if you ask me, it's got nothing on that golden Batman logo from the 1989 movie with Michael Keaton. And here's a song from Batman Forever from Seal.

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1: From the National Newsroom of the Canadian Press, I'm Jason White. Two West Kelowna, BC neighborhoods are being evacuated because of a fast-moving wildfire. The 8-hectare blaze near Okanagan Lake was only discovered today. The BC Wildfire Service suspects it was caused by human activity. Canada will impose new sanctions against Russia as its war in Ukraine continues. The Prime Minister says the sanctions target Russia's shadow fleet, energy revenues, defense industrial, and disinformation actors. Canada's Ambassador to France, Nathalie Drouin, calls the decision very positive.
2: With, recognizing the progress that Ukraine is doing, but also recognizing that we need to continue to support Ukraine in the war they are facing.
1: She also says Canada's ready to contribute in the Middle East, especially in light of a deal between the U.S. and Iran. Toronto police say investigators have linked the U.S. consulate shooting and other shootings to multi-layered gun-for-hire networks. Chief Superintendent Joe Matthews gave an update today about one of the suspects.
3: During the execution of our search warrants on June 11th, we did not find 19-year-old Zara Jabi. He is outstanding and wanted in connection with the shooting at the U.S. consulate.
1: 43-year-old Constable Mark Pinizzotto was killed last week during a raid linked to several shooting investigations. The man accused of murdering Tatiana Stefanski in rural BC more than 2 years ago will now represent himself in court. Vitaly Stefanski pleaded not guilty last month in his ex-wife's killing. MPs are calling on the government to tackle the rise of anti-feminist ideology by funding programs that undercut the, quote, manosphere of online influencers blaming women for men's problems. The House of Commons Women's Committee warns anti-feminist ideologies are becoming increasingly prominent in Canada and around the world. Conservative MP Anna Roberts wants legislation that will help.
4: How do we encourage women to come forward if we don't have the laws that are going to protect them? We need to ensure that they feel safe. The other thing that I think that as a committee that we've discovered is it's also our responsibility to educate the individuals, the males, that they need to respect women.
1: The committee says boys are being presented online with extreme content that glorifies dominating and dehumanizing women and amplifies gender-based violence. The Parole Board of Canada has rejected Jacob Hogard's bid for full parole this month. The 41-year-old former Headley frontman is serving a 5-year prison sentence for sexual assault, causing bodily harm. Canadian restaurant franchisor Foodtastic has acquired the rights to Kinton Ramen. The Montreal-based company already owns 30 other brands, like Pita Pit, Milestones, and Second Cup. It did not reveal what it paid for this latest acquisition. This is the Canadian Press. In sports, the Toronto Maple Leafs have traded goaltender Joseph Woll and depth defenseman Simone Benoit to the Philadelphia Flyers. Toronto gets blue liner Emil Andre, netminder Samuel Ersson, and a third-round pick at next week's NHL draft. New Toronto GM John Chayka says Andre should help a slow and aging defense corps.
5: Our staff felt good about him in our roster, be a smart, competitive player. Helps us break the puck out more efficiently. Good puck mover that can also help join the rush and support offense.
1: Ersson's a pending restricted free agent, and Chayka says the organization's yet to decide if it'll tender a qualifying offer to maintain the goaltender's rights. The Toronto Tempo are on the road tonight facing the Indiana Fever. It's the WNBA expansion team's first head-to-head with Fever superstar Caitlin Clark. And defending champion Argentina makes its 2026 World Cup debut tonight against Algeria in Kansas City. From the Canadian Press, I'm Jason White.
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11: 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The BC Lions went into Regina for their season opener, looking to avenge a 24-21 loss to the Saskatchewan Roughriders in last year's Western Final. A game that culminated in the dying seconds with a touchdown by Tommy Neal to give the Riders the win. Late in the fourth quarter on Saturday, Lions running back James Butler scored a touchdown to give the Lions a 27-24 lead. It looked like the Leos were going to win. And that's when it happened again. 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
1: What a deserving Stanley Cup champion the Carolina Hurricanes are.
0: Congratulations to Logan Stankoven and the Carolina Hurricanes, the 2026 Stanley Cup champions.

During a recent podcast appearance, John Stamos, Uncle Jesse, talked about a nose job that he got back in the 80s that was botched, and he says it was fixed by Michael Jackson's surgeon. And Michael is coming up right now, Andy Kim, with Rock Me Gently.

0: Honeymoon Suite with Feel It Again. Drive Home with Drew Ferreira. Big day in Toronto. They're hosting a World Cup match today. Ghana taking on Panama. And the World Cup is expected to be the biggest sports gambling event in history. But one guy is off to a pretty bad start. Allegedly, one single Polymarket trader lost $4.2 million on the World Cup in less than 24 hours. Yikes.
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On this day in 1987, Ben and Jerry's officially got permission from Jerry Garcia of the Grateful Dead to name an ice cream flavor after him, giving birth to Cherry Garcia, one of my favorites. And from ice cream to soda, 10 songs in a row with Kim Mitchell.

A song with one of the most innovative music videos of all time coming up. The video won 6 awards and was nominated for 2 others at the MTV VMAs back in 1986. You're going to hear from A-ha, Take On Me coming up. Right now, it's The Cars.

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